0: Lando Norris claimed victory at Formula One's Dutch Grand Prix. He came in ahead of Kimi Antonelli. That's the latest. I'm Connor Sefton.
1: From the Bible. 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Colossians 1:13-14.

Pat Barrett with I've Got a Fire. It's 5 minutes past one. Welcome back to the Early Morning Show. Becky here with you till five. We're going to be heading over to our teaching called Underneath the Surface in roughly 4.5 minutes. But first I'm going to play you this song, It's Faithful, with A Place For You.

0: It's now time to head over to our first teaching of the morning, called Underneath the Surface. And this morning and all this week, we're going to be joined by the Cirencester Baptist Church. So get your Bibles, get yourself a nice warm drink, and get ready to delve into God's Word.
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2: Today we are starting our new series. Matt's mentioned it, Step Out in Faith. And I wonder, when I say that phrase, what pops into your mind? Is there a story from your life, a situation that you found yourself in at some point, that automatically makes you think about stepping out in faith? Maybe it's something to do with moving on. It's something to do with moving on. It might be about moving physically. Maybe it's been moving house, moving from one town or city to another. Maybe it's been about moving on emotionally or relationally. Perhaps stepping out for faith for you has more to do with work, leaving a job, stepping into another one. This is not my resignation, by the way. Maybe stepping out for faith in you, for you, has been about trusting God for money, for employment. Maybe it's about taking a step of trying something new. Maybe stepping out in faith for you is to tell a work colleague on Monday that you were at church on Sunday. Maybe it's to share the gospel with a family member. Or maybe it's to pray for someone or for something. To pray for a change of circumstances. To pray for someone to be healed. I have no doubt that the number of people in this room is the number of pictures that are coming to mind right now of what it means to step out in faith. And over the coming 2 months, as Matt said, we're going to look at a number of different stories from the Old Testament and from the New Testament, where we think we see people stepping out in faith. And we're going to look to see what God teaches us through this vast variety of circumstances. What does it mean to step out in faith? And as we've been told already today, we're in the book of Exodus. So if you've got a Bible with you and you want to pull it out, that's great. The words will also come up on the screen in a moment. But we're going to look at a story that we've heard already. But for many of us, maybe we feel like we know this story. We know it really well. And I think particularly if you grew up through kids ministry in church, you probably think, I know everything there is to know about this story. It's one I've heard plenty of times before. But I think God's always got something for us. Whenever we read a passage, no matter how well we think we know it, he's always got something that is relevant for us today. So let's approach this passage with open ears and open hearts to hear what God's got to say to us. So we're in Exodus chapter 14, and we're going to read from verses 10 onwards. As Pharaoh approached, the Israelites looked up, and there were the Egyptians, marching after them. They were terrified and cried out to the Lord. They said to Moses, "Was it because there were no graves in Egypt that you brought us to the desert to die? What have you done to us by bringing us out of Egypt? Didn't we say to you in Egypt, 'Leave us alone, let us serve the Egyptians'? It would have been better for us to serve the Egyptians than to die in the desert." Moses answered the people, "Do not be afraid. Stand firm, and you will see the deliverance the Lord will bring you today. The Egyptians you see today, you will never see again. The Lord will fight for you. You need only be still." Then the Lord said to Moses, "Why are you crying out to me? Tell the Israelites to move on. Raise your staff and stretch out your hand over the sea to divide the water so that the Israelites can go through the sea on dry ground. I will harden the hearts of the Egyptians so that they will go in after them. And I will gain glory through Pharaoh and all his army, through his chariots and his horsemen. The Egyptians will know that I am the Lord when I gain glory through Pharaoh, his chariots and his horsemen." Then the angel of God, who had been traveling in front of Israel's army, withdrew and went behind them. The pillar of cloud also moved from in front and stood behind them, coming between the armies of Egypt and Israel. Throughout the night, the cloud brought darkness to the one side and light to the other side, so neither went near the other all night long. Then Moses stretched out his hand over the sea, and all that night the Lord drove back the sea with a strong east wind and turned it into dry land. The waters were divided, and the Israelites went through the sea on dry ground, with a wall of water on their right and on their left. The Egyptians pursued them, and all Pharaoh's horses and chariots and horsemen followed them into the sea. During the last watch of the night, the Lord looked down from the pillar of fire and cloud at the Egyptian army and threw it into confusion. Can somebody click on for me on the thing? He jammed the wheels of the chariots so that they had difficulty driving. And the Egyptians said, "Let's get away from the Israelites. The Lord is fighting for them against Egypt." Then the Lord said to Moses, "Stretch out your hand over the sea so that the waters may flow back over the Egyptians and their chariots and the horsemen." Moses stretched out his hand over the sea, and at daybreak, the sea went back into its place. The Egyptians were fleeing toward it, and the Lord swept them into the sea. The water flowed back and covered the chariots and horsemen, the entire army of Pharaoh that had followed the Israelites into the sea. Not one of them survived. But the Israelites went through the sea on dry ground, with a wall of water on their right and on their left. That day the Lord saved Israel from the hands of the Egyptians, and Israel saw the Egyptians lying dead on the shore. And when the Israelites saw the mighty hand of the Lord displayed against the Egyptians, the people feared the Lord and put their trust in him and in Moses, his servant. Let's pray together. God, we thank you for your word. Lord, we thank you for this story that many of us may feel like we know well, but we thank you as well that we come to it knowing that you have something for us today. God, just as we talked about at the start, would you lead us? Would you guide us? Would you open us to hear from you today? Let us not leave this place empty or missing what you have for us. Keep us attentive, God, to your word, to your voice. Come, Holy Spirit, and move in this place. Move among us. Amen. So we've got a bunch of Israelites who have just escaped Egypt. Pharaoh sort of said they can go, but then sent his army running after them. And this bunch of Israelites have been in Egypt, not just their generation, but for generation upon generation. They've been there for about 430 years. Now, they've not been in slavery for 430 years, but for most of it. And it's what they knew. In some kind of weird way, it was what was comfortable for them because it was what they knew. And just to help us get all of this into our heads, I think it's helpful to talk about numbers a little bit here. It's good to have an idea of the number of people we talk about, because I don't know about you, but when I used to hear this story when I was in Sunday school, you'd see these pictures of like 10 people walking through a bit of dry land as if that was all the Israelites crossing the Red Sea. But if we go back in Exodus a little bit to chapter 12, we read that there were about 600,000 men on foot, besides women and children. Many other people went with them. Also, large droves of livestock, both flocks and herds. So 600,000 men, and the men that were counted would only be those men who were able to fight. Okay, so there'd be a fighting age and fighting ability. That means any man with a disability, any man who was old, or any man who had some kind of work to do with God, some kind of priestly job, would not be counted in those numbers. So it's not just 600,000 men, 600,000 men plus. And then we don't even count the women and children, because they're women and children. Mm-hmm. Counted them. So there's probably at least as many of them, if not more, on top of that. And then there's these other people who decide to go with them. So we're probably quite comfortably talking a couple of million people here, right? That's the number of people we're talking about crossing the sea, not the red or the reed, the sea. A couple of million people. This is not some easy feat here. This is not a couple of people who start to run away, get chased by the Egyptians and think, we'll hide behind a bush and they'll miss us. They're pretty obvious. And even if they manage to get, even if somehow you manage to get 2 million people to be quiet, they've got livestock with them. And anybody that knows anything about cows and sheep knows that it's impossible to keep them quiet. It's getting a good few nods in the room. So this would have been super noisy. Babies screaming, people complaining, kids running around, cows mooing off in the corner. This is a noisy, large bunch of people. And Moses finds himself with all of these people trying to move them along. And he gets them so far, and they find themselves blocked on one side by a lot of water, and now blocked on the other side by the Egyptian army chasing them. The people were terrified, absolutely terrified. Surely we would have been better off in Egypt serving the Egyptians. Surely we are going to die out here. I wonder what it is that you put your trust in. I'm sure asking the question in church, we'd all love to say, oh, I put my trust in God. My trust is in Jesus Christ. But I wonder if we really looked at our lives, is that if that's what our lives would say. Maybe we even try to convince ourselves that we've put our trust in God. But if we took a really long, good, hard look at our lives, could we honestly say that that's the truth? This week, as I've been looking at this passage, I've spent quite a lot of time reflecting on my own life, and particularly reflecting on the last couple of years. Before I came here, I had a period of time between the job that I was doing before and coming here. And I would stand up and tell people a story of putting my trust in God, of finishing up that one job when I felt he said it was time to go, and then waiting and preparing for the job that he had before me. But if I really look at that time, can I honestly say that that was where my trust was? I think as I've looked at it this week, I'd have to say that for a lot of it, my trust was in my own work, my own ability. It was in my own CV. It was in the networks and connections that I had. The Israelites put their trust in what they knew. No matter how bad it was, it might have been slavery, but at least they knew what it was. And I wonder how true that is for each one of us. I was really tempted before leaving my last post to stay. I knew it wasn't the right thing. I knew that God had something better, but at least I knew what it was. But can I put my trust in God? I wonder how true that is for each one of us in here. Do we have a habit of placing our trust in what we know because it's easier? Because even if it's a bad thing, it's more comfortable. The Israelites were terrified. And maybe we read this story and say, well, no wonder they were terrified. I would be too, Kaz. They were being chased by a well-trained army, by those who had kept them in captivity for generations. But the issue that the Israelites had here was that they started to try to make decisions from that place of fear. And it isn't the last time we see this in the Israelites. If you go and read through the whole book of Exodus, we see it time and time again. They make decisions from a place of fear. Time and time again. And it's not just the Israelites that we see this in. We often allow fear to drive our own decisions. That time between those two roles for me, over a couple of years, I'd had really clear words from God about what he was calling me to. But the fact that he was calling me to be a pastor, to teach, to pastorally look after people. Those words had come in a number of different ways, pictures through prayer, different people had shared them with me. I'd sat with a board of ministry and they'd affirmed that in me. Yet out of a place of fear over those months, I tell you, I applied for every job that was going. And yes, okay, there were ministry jobs, so you know, that was okay. But I sat down this week and looked at those jobs that I'd applied for. And time again, they had nothing to do with what God had spoken over my life about what he was going to do with me. I didn't apply for them because it was the right thing to do. I applied for them because I was so fearful of not having a job. And I was so desperate to stay in a place of comfort. I could stay in my own house. I could stay around my friends that I'd built up over years. If I just got one of those jobs. But rather than trusting God with him having something better somewhere else, I wonder if as you look at your life and how you've made decisions over the years, if you can look back at those decisions and identify places where you've allowed fear to drive your decisions. Craig Rochelle, pastor and writer, says that what we fear the most often reveals where we trust God the least. What we fear the most often reveals where we trust God the least. The Israelites were terrified of being captured. They trusted God the least with their freedom. Maybe you're sitting here thinking, why are you talking about fear or trust when we're supposed to be talking about faith? You've not used the F word yet, Cass. I believe that one thing that we learn time and time again from the Israelites is if we are driven by our fears and if we place our trust in anything but God, then we just don't step out in faith. If we look at our lives, if we don't look at our lives and the decisions we've been making and consider what has driven them and challenge that, then we won't step out in faith. And until we identify our own fears and confront them and confront what it says about our trust in God, then our relationship with him hits a wall. And instead of stepping out in faith into the things that he has for us, we become stagnant. Maybe we call it comfortable. But stagnation means we are not moving. We are not walking with God. We are not stepping out in faith. So this story begins by telling us about a bunch of people who don't seem to be placing their trust in God and instead are driven by fear. Then why are we talking about it in this series? Why have we got it as an example for us? Well, I believe that there is faith in this story. And I believe there's quite a lot of faith in this story. But if before we'd started this morning, I'd said to you, in the story of crossing the sea with all the Israelites, what is the step of faith in that story? I wonder what you might have said. I'd imagine for many of us, we talk about the Israelites actually stepping out onto the sea. Some of us might talk about Moses raising his hands up over the sea. But I actually think that there's three steps of faith in this story. In verses 13 and 14, Moses says to the Israelites, "Do not be afraid. Stand firm and you will see the deliverance the Lord will bring you today. The Egyptians you see today you will never see again. The Lord will fight for you. You need only be still." Stillness is different to stagnation. The Israelites were out in the open. There were millions of them and they were obvious. They were being chased by an able army, and Moses says, not run and hide, not fight. He says, be still. God will fight for you. I wonder how many of us in this room or watching online today feel completely overwhelmed by situations in our lives. Maybe we feel vulnerable out in the open. We want to run, or we feel like we need to fight. But is God saying to you today, be still, I will fight for you? Our society tells us we can have everything now. We get annoyed when our computer runs slow and takes a moment to open a file. Our frustration levels rise when the takeaway takes an extra couple of minutes than what it said on the app. And let's be honest, any delivery that takes more than 24 hours, is it worth it? We want situations resolved right now. We want answers right now. But often God's response says, be still. Wait. His timing is perfect. And it is one of the biggest steps of faith to wait on that timing. Imagine the noise of those Israelites. Imagine the noise of the animals. And the people weren't just chatting, they were complaining, whinging and whining is what's going on. There's some other versions translate Moses' words rather than be still as be quiet. And it's after this that Moses hears from God. He hears God's voice saying what is to happen next. Craig Rochelle goes on to say that if you are going to ask God to use you, then a genuine encounter with him goes a long way in trusting him. But we have genuine encounters with God when we pay attention. When we actually still ourselves to hear his voice. When we learn to listen to his voice. And don't keep just trying to run on in our own strength. We often miss encounters with him because we're moving at our own pace, in our own strength. We're rushing on ahead. We're whinging. What if we took a step of faith that involved being still, being quiet, listening and waiting for him? I believe that the second step of faith in our story is that from Moses himself. Moses stretches his hand out over the sea and he makes himself vulnerable in front of the Israelites. Moses, in this moment, is completely reliant on God doing what God has said he will do. Moses stretching his arm out is not moving the water. God moves the water. Moses is obedient. God moves. Moses could have stuck his arm out and nothing happened, and he would have looked like a word that we would use up north, a numpty. Standing there with his arm out as the Egyptian army is flying in from behind to take them all out. He knows he could look foolish, but he takes the step of faith and he raises his arm, trusting that God is going to come through. In discussing this passage, Ruth Haley Barton says that Moses' effectiveness in this moment had to do with the fact that even though he was fully aware of people's emotion, he was even more attuned to the reality of God's presence. He's got people all around him whinging, telling him how scared they are. He's aware of that. He's not completely ignoring that. But above that, he is aware that God is there and God is present and God will move. Moses trusts that as he is obedient, God will come through. And rather than being driven by the emotions of the Israelites or even by his own emotion, he positions himself to hear from God. He knows that God is with them, and so he chooses a step of faith over submission to the general consensus. Thirdly, this is probably the most obvious step of faith in our passage and the one that most of us would think about, is the Israelites crossing the sea itself. The passage tells us that they walked through on dry land with a wall of water to their left and a wall of water to their right. The water doesn't just suddenly disappear from the sea, but it is divided and it grows up on either side. And so when they step out from the shore onto the seabed, there are huge walls of water that if they start to come down, every one of them knows they will be drowned. There is nothing they can do if that water comes down. And so every step they take out on that seabed is a step of faith, trusting in God's power and his might. And it wasn't quick. You got a couple of million people to get to cross that sea. It doesn't happen in 2 minutes. Tells us in the passage that God holds that water up all night. Can you imagine being the people at the back? Everybody else has run on ahead. Start to question, does God get tired? Is that possible? Can he keep this up? That water is not held up because of anything natural. This is 100% supernatural power. Could I have done that? Could I have walked out and taken that step of faith? I don't know. It's quite scary. I'm a decent swimmer, but I still might question it. God told Moses the right time for the Israelites to move on, and they were obedient in that. And that step of faith is not the only step of faith, but yet the third in the trio that we see in this story. If you'd spoken to me last week about what steps of faith I've taken in my life, I would have talked probably quite a lot about stepping out in ministry, not following what I thought was going to be my career path and instead going into ministry. I probably have talked, as I've talked about a little bit today, about finishing up my role in Glasgow and even choosing to move this far south. Big step of faith. But if you ask me today, I might instead talk to you about some of the small things, or the things that appear small but actually have been big steps of faith. Sharing a word that I felt might be from God. Offering to pray with a friend or neighbour who shared something about their life. I might talk to you about being still, about choosing to wait for God's timing in something. I think the more time I've spent in this passage this week, the more I'm convinced that steps of faith are actually simply acts of obedience. They're acts of obedience to our loving Heavenly Father, who actually knows best. In her blog, Taking Steps of Faith, Joyce, I'm going to finish with this. Joyce Meyer says, remember 2 Corinthians 5:7. It says that we walk by faith. It's a walk that we take step by step, always believing and always holding on to hope that God will do what he said he'll do.
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0: Elevation Rhythm with Josiah Queen with Amazing. And before that, we were joined by the Cirencester Baptist Church in this morning's Underneath the Surface teaching. And if you found yourself sort of tuning in partway through that teaching, you thought, oh, I could do a listening to the whole of that. Well, you can go and listen again via the UCB Player app. Just go to the catch-up section. But coming up in a few moments, I've got music from Tom Smith and Destiny Worship Music, so stick with me.
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2: Super excited ahead of this year's Big Church Festival. 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
3: Hi, my name's Zoe Wickham and I'm from NGM. Have you ever looked in the mirror and not like what you've seen? Perhaps we've gained some weight, our hair has thinned out, or something has changed about our appearance and suddenly we're not happy with the way we look. Psalm 139 verse 14 says, I praise you because I'm fearfully and wonderfully made. Your works are wonderful. I know that full well. Do you know that you are fearfully and wonderfully made? Do you know that you are beautiful? Sometimes when we look in the mirror, we need to reframe our thinking. There's no problem with wanting to look after ourselves, and in fact, it's important to do so, but it doesn't change who we are or how God has created us to be. Deep down in the depths of your being.

Still to come, I've got music from CC Winans and the Church Vessel to play you. I've also got something that God wants you to know this Monday morning, and I'll be sharing that around about 20 past two, so do stick around. But coming up, we've got the news at 2 o'clock this morning, and I'll see you after that.

It's 5 minutes past two. This Monday, the 24th of August, it's the start of a brand new week. It's great to have you here. My name's Becky, here with your early morning show until 5 o'clock. And this right now is the Church Vessel with Beckon.

Coming up this hour, I've got music on the way from Brennan Murphy, Taylor & Co, Chris August, and a great song from Michael Shannon. And in around about 20 minutes, we're going to be heading over to our devotional all about overcoming temptation. But let me ask you a question. When was the last time you genuinely just stopped? Not scrolling while you watch television, not checking your phone while, you know, you had a coffee, not thinking about tomorrow while trying to get through today, you know, just stopped. We can become so accustomed to noise and business that silence can actually feel uncomfortable to most people. But perhaps there's something God wants to say to us in the quietness that we simply can't hear when life is constantly rushing past. So I've got something that God wants you to know this Monday morning. And we're going to be exploring that in just under 8 minutes' time.

0: Brenna Murphy with Look at What Grace Can Do. Now, God wants you to know this Monday morning that you are allowed to slow down, that you don't have to keep rushing. We live in a world that celebrates being busy, productive, and constantly connected. But sometimes the most spiritual thing you can do is stop and be still. Breathe. Make space for God. Psalm 46 says, "Be still and know that I am God." You know, being still isn't wasting time. It can be where we remember who is actually in control. So if you find your mind racing this morning and you're already thinking about everything that you need to get done, well, perhaps God is inviting you to pause for a moment and simply be with Him.
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4: Hi, I'm Fred Drummond from Evangelical Alliance. I sometimes forget to be thankful. I come to God when I'm really struggling. It quite often goes like this. I have a great idea. I don't wait to find out whether God thinks it's a great idea. I just think it's probably the best thing that's happened in the kingdom for a generation. And then I bring it to God in a quick one-minute prayer. God, will you bless my fantastic idea? And then sometimes it completely falls apart. And then I've got to go and say, God, help me. But God, in His grace and mercy, so often does something, cleans up the mess, opens the right door. God is doing amazing things in you and through you. But let's not forget to be thankful.

Taylor and Co-Worship with Breakthrough. Now, in just under 10 minutes, we're going to be heading over to a devotional all about overcoming temptation. And we're going to be reflecting on some words written in Proverbs 11. It's going to be asking the question of us, can you keep a secret? We'll find out more in this morning's Overcoming Temptation. And it'll be here in just under 10 minutes.

0: It's now time to go back to our devotional all about overcoming temptation this Monday morning. And we're looking at Proverbs 11 verse 13, which says, "Someone of integrity won't violate a confidence." We're being asked a question, can you keep a secret? Have you ever heard of the Hippocratic Oath? It's been around for centuries. It goes like this. "Whatsoever I shall see or hear in the course of my profession, I will never divulge, holding such things to be holy secrets." That oath is taken by physicians and other people in positions of trust, but it ought to be binding on every one of us. See, how would you feel if your doctor, your counsellor, your minister, or a trusted confidant were to violate your confidence and broadcast your holy secrets? Solomon wrote some strong words on the subject, and they're worth considering. "The more talk, the less truth. The wise measure their words." That's Proverbs 10, verse 19. Listen again. "Someone of integrity won't violate a confidence." Have you ever thought of integrity in those terms? And finally, careful words make a careful life. Careless talk may ruin everything. That's Proverbs 13, verse 3. The longer you live, the more you'll come to realise that there's a severe shortage of people who can be trusted to keep their mouths shut. And the more you'll value those who do. If you were asked to define a person of integrity, wouldn't the ability to keep a confidence be close to the top of your list? Yeah, you know it would. So here are some ground rules for you to live by. Number one. Whatever you're told in confidence, don't repeat. Number two, whenever you're tempted to tell, resist the temptation. Number three, whoever you're talking about, don't gossip. And number four, even when you disagree, don't slander. So let me ask you the question again. Can you keep a secret? Well, you need to prove it.
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5: 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It's good for us to always understand that the Lord is still the Lord in the scatterings as he is in the gatherings. When we read in Acts chapter 8 verse 1, we read about the early church that had become formatted in its meetings, suddenly becoming scattered. But the Lord was as much in the scattering as he was in their gathering, because the Lord used that scattering to send the disciples and the followers of Christ into places that they maybe wouldn't have gone to before. We need to celebrate that the Lord is the Lord when we gather, but also when we're scattered to different places. He has an agenda to use us in our scatterings, and like it encourages us in Romans 8:28, but God's at work in all things for our good. So today let's celebrate that he's the Lord in the midst of our gatherings, but also he's still Lord using us when we're scattered to different places. God bless. Have a great day.

The Kingdom Fleet with Nothing Is Impossible here on UCB 2. Pretty shortly, we'll be hearing from the news at 3 o'clock this morning. And if you do like to read along with the top of the hour Bible verse, well, that's coming from Matthew 22, verse 37. And I'll see you after that.

It's 6 minutes past three this Monday, the 24th of August. It's my pleasure to have your company this early morning. My name's Becky. I'm here with you till 5 o'clock. Coming up in just under 10 minutes, we're going to be heading over to our second teaching of the morning from In Touch Ministries. But first, a couple of songs, starting with a new song from Ellie Linebear. It's Give Me Joy.

0: It's now time to head over to In Touch Ministries this Monday morning as we hear from Dr. Charles Stanley as he brings us an encouraging sermon called Worship in the Church.
1: When you and I are worshiping God and our life is Christ-centered and God, listen, when He is overflowing in your life and mine by our conversation, our conduct, by our love and devotion to Him, you can't hide one of God's children. You can't cover the radiance. You can't cover the countenance of the face of a child of God who has learned to worship the Lord, who loves God, who cares, who's willing to give, willing to pay the price, willing to sacrifice their own person, their possessions, and all that they have to Jesus Christ.
2: Do you tend to view church attendance as just another activity in your busy week? If so, then you might be missing out on one of the primary functions of the church. Welcome to In Touch, the teaching ministry of Dr. Charles Stanley. Today, we continue Dr. Stanley's series to help us realize the importance of participating in the praising of God with other believers. Stay with us to refine your understanding of the church worshiping.
1: Would you turn, please, to Acts chapter 2, and we're continuing our series on the church and the title of this message, The Church Worshiping. And if you'll recall in chapter 2 that Peter has preached his famous sermon at Pentecost, and their response was, "Men and brethren, what shall we do?" And of course, 3,000 people or more were saved. Lives were being changed. They were worshiping in the temple and also in the homes. And if you'll notice, beginning in this 46th verse, he tells us in verse 46 what was happening is they were worshiping together. They were breaking bread together. They were selling the things that they had, and they were having all things in common. And he says in verse 46, "And day by day," that is day after day, "continually, with one mind in the temple and breaking bread from house to house, they were taking their meals together with gladness and sincerity of heart, praising God and having favor with all the people. And the Lord was adding to their number day by day those who were being saved." Now, the first function of the church is worship. That is a priority over evangelism and a priority over missions. Worship is the first function. Now, God wants His people worshiping together. He says, "Forsake not the assembling of yourselves together." And when you come together, He says, you are to encourage one another. What I want us to look at today, I want us to look at three facets of worship in the body of Christ in the church. And in this chapter here in verse 46 and 47, here they are. First of all, the activity of worship in the church. And I believe, according to the scriptures, there are two activities that are involved in true worship. That is, true worship is going to involve two activities on our part. And the first activity is, there is going to be praise of God with our lips. If we really and truly are worshiping Him, we're going to praise Him with our lips. All through the Old Testament, He says, "Let the redeemed of the Lord say so." He says, "Come, let us bow down and worship Him." Psalm after psalm, speaking of praising Him. So we praise Him with our lips. We praise Him in song. We praise Him in prayer. We adore Him. And so there are many, many ways to express that adoration and praise. Now, in the body of Christ, you and I must make room and allow for people to worship the Lord in the way God leads them. And if God is leading them, it will not be, they will not be pompous, they'll not be egotistical, it'll not be a matter of pride, they won't be expressing themselves, it'll be an expression out of their spirit, of their love and devotion to Jesus Christ, whatever form that takes. It will never cause confusion in the body, nor will it ever violate the principles of this book if it is worship according to Scripture. But we cannot force other people into our mold. And you see, this is where we are. Most of us came out of a culture and out of a background that when you go to church to worship, you sit, you be quiet, you certainly do not smile, you don't raise your voice, you wouldn't dare clap. In fact, you just wouldn't do anything at all to make anybody feel uncomfortable. When in reality, there ought to be a freedom and a liberty in our worship. And that is exactly what is true in the New Testament church. They not only worshiped in the temple, the Bible says they were going from house to house. They were cooking big, wonderful meals and excited. They were eating, they were praising, they were singing, they were studying the Word of God. They were having a wonderful, beautiful, exciting time worshiping the Lord God. So the first activity is praise from our lips. The second activity is, listen, is service in our life. Lip service only and calling that worship is far removed from the Word of God. All of us know the 100th Psalm. Make a joyful noise unto the Lord, all ye lands. He says, come before his courts with singing, serve the Lord. Serving and praising him are two aspects of worship. Our life is to be an expression of service and worship. In Ephesians chapter 1, look there if you will, and verse 12. In verse 11, he says, we've obtained a tremendous inheritance, having been predestined, listen now, according to his purpose. That is, he predetermined something wonderful for us, according to his purpose, who works all things after the counsel of his will, to this end. That is, this is what he's predestined, that we who were the first to hope in Christ should live or be to the praise of his glory. He says that he has predestined us to live to the praise of his glory, that our life should be an expression of worship and praise and adoration of who God Almighty is. So if we're going to worship the Lord God, we must praise him with our lips, but likewise we must serve him with our life. And how do you serve the Lord God? By humbling ourselves and serving other people. That's the way we serve him. So he says true, genuine worship is going to result in the praise from my lips and likewise the service of my life. The second thing I want you to notice here in the activity is that there are two motivations involved in the body of Christ worshiping him. What is the first motivation? Well, somebody would say, well, surely the first motivation is that you love God, and that is not the first motivation. Now, I want you to get this very, very clearly, and listen to me. The foundation of all motivation for worshiping Almighty God is knowing God. One of the primary reasons that there are many people who meet together, and they come together on Sunday, and they sit and listen to a sermon, sing a couple of songs, pray and give and go home, and never feel, never experience, never sense genuine Holy Spirit worship. Now, the reason is this, that so few people really and truly know God. There are lots of folks who've been to church 20, 30, 40, 50 years. They know all kind of facts about him. But listen, you can know facts about God without knowing God. But to know him is to know him through a personal experience with Jesus Christ, whereby we discover the ways of God. We discover the principles of God. We discover the way he works in the human heart. We discover the love of God. We discover the forgiveness of God. We discover the majesty of God, the greatness, the omnipotence, the omniscience, the omnipresence, the glory. We discover the love of God, the mercy of God, the justice of God, the holiness of God, the righteousness of God, the attributes of God. Only when you and I begin to understand a little bit of who he really is, only then will we worship God. And remember this, that all worship that is not directed toward Jehovah, Yahweh, Elohim, Adonai, God, all worship that is not directed toward him is not worship, but it is pure human superstition. And the world is full of superstition. And the occult, there's a tremendous amount of superstition. They talk about worshiping God. When somebody tells you they worship God and they're in the occult or this branch or that branch or the other branch, you ask them one simple question, which God is it that you are worshiping? There is only one God, and the only way to worship that God is to worship him, the Bible says, in spirit and in truth. In spirit, not in flesh, in truth, not in error. So you see that the foundation of all true worship is knowing the truth about God. Now think about this. Once you know who he is by personal experience, he's not somebody just up there, out there, over here, in there. He isn't somebody you call on in case of an emergency. He's somebody that invokes something from you, because once you discover who he is, something begins to happen. You see, the man who comes to church week after week and does not know God, he doesn't understand why we want to sing and pray and go on and on and on and not go home at 12 o'clock. He looks at his watch, 12 o'clock, time to go home. Listen, when a man understands who God is, when a man is praising God with his lips, when a woman is understanding who God is and serving him, we don't check the time, we check God. The focus of attention is God, not time. We're the ones who've come out of the culture and have contributed to the idea that you worship God from 11 o'clock to 12 o'clock on Sunday, and that's it. When true, genuine worship is anything and everything you and I do to the glory of Almighty God, in the name of Jesus Christ, in keeping with his principles, in line with his word, it is worshiping God, because it is praise from my lips and it is service in my life. It can be done in the church building or standing at the sink washing dirty dishes. It is the attitude of the human heart, because you see, worship is an expression. It is an expression of worth that I place upon something. I value something. I praise that. It is worth something because of its value to me. Almighty God is worthy of my praise, worthy of your praise. He saved us, sustains us, keeps us, and has taken us to heaven. When you and I get down to the hard, cold facts of whether we know God and love Him and worship Him or not, friend, so many things that we talk about wouldn't even be in our vocabulary if we really and truly knew God and knew how to worship Him. The second motivation is love. Listen, the more I know about Him, the more I'm going to love Him. The more I love Him, the more I'm going to worship Him. The more I worship Him, the more I'm going to want to give of myself to those about me to share the life of Christ. You see, the very idea of people all over the world going to church, sitting, listening to sermons, and going back and thinking nothing about God until next week, that's not worship. Listen, when you and I assemble together to worship God and to praise Him and to thank Him and to give evidence that God is in our life, who in the world wants to run home worried about whether the stew is going to be burning or not? Listen, that's not worshiping God. Listen, when we are worshiping God, the only thing that has our attention is, what is God saying to me? Who is this God? What more can I discover about Him? I want to praise Him, thank Him, shout, glory, hallelujah, amen, glory to God. Or I may want to sit in absolute awe and absolute silence, not moving because I'm in the presence of Almighty God, and I don't want to budge. We express it in different ways, but I'm saying to you, when a man knows God and loves God, he's not concerned about anything else for the moment. You see, what we have to ask is, do we know Him? If you don't know Him, you're not going to want to worship Him. And if you don't know Him, you can't love Him. You can't love somebody you don't know. You may like them, but you can't love them. Second thing I want us to notice here is the attitude, the true attitude, the right attitude, the attitude of worship in the church. And if you'll notice what he says beginning in this 46th verse, because here is the attitude these people had, the true attitude of worship. Remember, Jesus said to the woman at the well, worship me in spirit and in truth. In spirit, not in the flesh. Likewise, in truth, we must know Him. Now look to see the attitude of these people as they worship the Lord together in the temple and from house to house, verse 46. Day by day, day after day, continuously, with one mind in the temple, breaking bread from house to house. Now, one mind, listen, a group of people, the corporate body of Christ, cannot worship God with a divided mind. We're not worshiping God if we're sitting here thinking about what we're going to do tomorrow, what we didn't do yesterday, and what I'm going to do this afternoon. That's not worship. I want to tell you, you can't worship God thinking about other things. You may be in a so-called worship service, but you are not worshiping God if you're wondering about what you're going to do next. Listen, to worship God, I must focus upon Him. Let me give you a little clue that might help you. When I get down to pray sometime and my mind's tossing with other things, I've discovered the best thing I can do is just stop and just focus my attention upon God and begin to review in my mind and heart out loud with my own lips the attributes of God. Thank you, Father, for your omnipotence, all powerful, for your omnipresence, I'm in your presence. For your omniscience, you know all there is about me, so you can't be disappointed. For your holiness, because you are indeed holy. For your faithfulness, I can always know that you'll be there. And on and on and on I go. My friend, listen, it won't take but about 2 minutes of that, and your mind has been cleared of all the other junk in life, and you are focusing upon God and worshiping Him. Then you can get back to the minor things like your request and mine. You see, you can't worship God with your mind on something else. And the purpose of the sermon week after week is to lay one principle on top of the other so you'll know something else about God, challenge you, reprove you, convict you, lift you up, bless you, encourage you, in order to do what? Not that you look at the pulpit, but that you focus your attention upon God. He and He alone must be the focus of our attention. Watch these people. Scripture says that as they met together, singleness of mind, breaking bread from house to house. They had a servant spirit. We're going to eat at my house tomorrow. We'll eat at your house the next day. Somebody says, we'll eat at our house tomorrow. So they were serving one another, breaking bread from house to house. They were taking their meals together, a sense of oneness, unity, togetherness, with gladness of heart. They were glad, joyous, and happy. sincerity of heart, nothing fake and hypocritical about it. What they were feeling and their praise and their rejoicing was all out of a spirit, because you know what had happened? These folks had discovered something new about God that revitalized their whole faith. Pentecost had happened. The Spirit of God had come. Christ was truly resurrected, and they knew that they had suddenly launched that on a whole new lifestyle with the presence of the Holy Spirit in their life. It was their new knowledge of Christ, new knowledge of God, the indwelling presence of the Holy Spirit, motivating a love and devotion to Him. They wanted to serve one another and praise the Lord and share their faith. Verse 47, they were praising God and having favor with all the people. And the Lord was adding to their number day by day those who were being saved. There is an attraction in the body of Christ when the people of God are God-focused, God-oriented. Their lips are praising Him. Their lives are serving Him. Listen, there is no way to keep that to ourselves. When you and I are worshiping the Lord God, there is going to be that attraction. There's going to be that magnetism. There's going to be that appeal. There's going to be that attitude and spirit about us that will pull to not us, but to Christ within us, those who are seeking help. What is that attraction? First of all, believers are edified. The believers, God's people, began to be built up. The scripture says they were breaking bread from house to house, teaching the apostles' doctrine, having fellowship with each other, and praying and singing. These people were enjoying the presence of one another, the encouragement of each other, the teaching of one another. They were growing in their faith, growing in their understanding, hearing the testimonies. Can you not imagine the testimonies that must have been shared in that first New Testament church when they were meeting from house to house? I mean, all over Jerusalem, groups of people meeting together, talking about the fact of what Jesus Christ had done in their lives and what happened at Pentecost. Their new insight into who God is. The body is edified. When I understand Him, when I love Him, when I'm in the midst of worship, that ought to be the experience and ought to be the result of my worshiping Him. First of all, the body's going to be edified. Not only that, lost people are going to be saved. Look at that last verse. He says, and the Lord was adding to their number day by day those who were being saved. Listen, when you and I are worshiping God and our life is Christ-centered and God, listen, when He is overflowing in your life and mine by our conversation, our conduct, by our love and devotion to Him, you can't hide one of God's children. You can't cover the radiance. You can't cover the countenance of the face of a child of God who has learned to worship the Lord, who loves God, who cares, who's willing to give, willing to pay the price, willing to sacrifice their own person, their possessions, and all that they have to Jesus Christ. The third thing that's going to happen is so evident that God's going to be glorified. That's why He created you and me, to glorify Himself. And that simply means that Almighty God wants you and me to be a reflection of Him. Listen. What we focus our attention upon most is what we become like. If it's things, your life will become materialistic. If it is God, your life will become Christ-like. Now listen, the more I know Him, the more I love Him. The more I love Him, the more I'm going to worship Him. And the more I worship Him, the more I'm going to want to pour out my life into the lives of others. You think about this, if you will. Can any honest man or woman say, I'm saved, know the Lord, love God, without worshiping the Lord? And can a man ever rationalize or excuse himself for not giving to God, first of all, his life, his family, his possessions, his time, his talent, his gifts that God has given him? How can we ever withhold that? Listen, if Almighty God is God, He deserves my worship. And if I do not give it, what is my excuse? Let's pray together. Now, Father, we thank You and praise You and bless Your holy name. We bow before You in submission and subjection, willingly, voluntarily, lovingly, desiring that our lips praise You and honor You and adore You, and that our life serve You by pouring ourselves out into the lives of other people. I pray in the name of Jesus Christ, Your Son, our Savior, our access to you, our hope in you, our better understanding of you, your reflection of yourself. I pray in Jesus' name that today that you will have spoken to every single heart personally, piercingly, unforgettably, that each one of us would have to evaluate to whom we really and truly belong according to our actions. And this I ask in Jesus' name and for his sake. Amen.
2: 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Satan tried to tempt Jesus, and he's also trying to use the same old tricks on you. 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
2: Be careful who you give your worship to. A reminder about the goal of the devil in A Moment with Charles Stanley.
1: When Satan had tempted the Lord Jesus Christ out in the wilderness, you recall he tempted him, first of all, to use his power in the wrong fashion, that is to change stones into bread. Then to tempt the Father by casting himself off the high pinnacle of the temple and saying to him, well, the angels will take care of you, take charge of you. Then he said in one last attempt to cause Jesus Christ to bow down to him. And each one of these was an attempt by Satan to cause Jesus Christ to yield to Satan's appeal rather than to be obedient to his Father. He said, look at all the kingdoms of the world. If you'll bow down and worship me, then I will give you the kingdoms of the world. Did you know that Satan has the same line he's always had? If you really want to have a good time, you do what I tell you. If you really want to accomplish and achieve and have position and fame in the world, if you really want to feel good, if you really want to have a great time in life, if you really want to experience the pleasures of life, you do it the way I tell you to do it. That is exactly what Satan did to Jesus Christ. That is to tempt us to bow down before something other than God Almighty.
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0: The Amplified with Not Forgotten. And before that, you heard from the late Dr. Charles Stanley from In Touch Ministries as he brought us an encouraging sermon called Worship in the Church. And Dr. Charles will be back tomorrow morning at the same time now, 3:15.
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9: This is Andrew Palau. If you saw Jesus walking down the street, would you recognize him? The Bible says in Isaiah 53, there was nothing attractive about him, nothing to cause us to take a second look. He was looked down on and passed over, a man who suffered, who knew pain firsthand. Jesus is a different kind of king than our world has ever seen. He did not push others down to become powerful. From the beginning, he was already all powerful. And when he came to earth, he used his power to heal people, to set them free from oppression, and to forgive their sins. He even chose to give his life to pay the penalty for our sins. This is still how he chooses to use his power today for healing, for freedom, and salvation. He died for you and I to have life filled with freedom and joy. Jesus offers you forgiveness for your sins and his power to be fully alive. Have you accepted this generous gift? Do it today.

from the lead singer of Mercy Me. That was Bart Millard with Down at the Cross. We have the news coming up in just a couple of minutes' time, so please do pray for the news stories that you hear. And I'll see you after that with music from Maverick City. I'll see you shortly.

A great way to kick off the 4am hour. Maverick City Music there with Promises. Becky Profit here with your early morning show until 5 o'clock. Still to come later, we'll be hearing from the UCB word for today. And also, I've got a morning reflection coming up in just under sort of 20 minutes or so. I've also got music on the way from Jacob Smith, Nick and Becky Drake and Brandon Lake. But right now, I'm going to play you a new song from the Red Letter Society. This is called On the Altar. Give me

Now, you probably already know what plans you have today. You know, there's probably a list as long as your arm, you know, appointments in your diary, place you need to be. Even if you don't have any plans, well, technically that's still a plan because you're planning to do not quite a lot. But have you actually invited God into whatever plan you've got today? Well, there's a scripture that challenges this, and we're going to be looking at it during our morning reflection, which is coming up in just under 7 minutes' time.

0: Nick and Becky Drake there with Speak Your Name. It's now time for our morning reflection this Monday, the 24th of August. And we're reflecting on the words written in Proverbs 16, verse 3. Commit your actions to the Lord, and your plans will succeed. Now, most of us wake up with a plan of some sort, don't we? We know what needs doing, where to go, and what we hope to accomplish. And planning is good. But there's a difference between making plans and holding on to them so tightly that we leave no room for God. Proverbs tells us to commit our actions to the Lord. In other words, invite God into the plan. Say, Lord, this is what I'm hoping to do today. These are things that I need to accomplish. But if you want to redirect me, then I'm listening. Because sometimes what looks like an interruption to our plans can actually be an appointment that God has arranged. So today, make your plans, but place them in God's hands and leave room for Him to lead you.
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6: Hi, I'm Nancy Gowdy from NGM. One of the things Jesus said when he was here on earth was, just believe. How easy do you find it to believe when our circumstances seem dire? Do we believe him when we are ill or a family member gets a bad medical report? Are we hoping against hope that God will be able to do something, or are we believing him for healing and the miracle we need? Can we trust God in the middle of heartache? I know we can, because God is faithful and kind. He warned us that in this world you will have trouble, but take heart, for I have overcome the world. Can we believe him when he says he will never leave us or forsake us? Instead of worrying, just believe.

Have you ever wished you could just go back and change something you've done? Yeah, I think we all could, couldn't we? Or something you've said, or a mistake you've made, or maybe even just a whole season of your life that you're not particularly proud of. Well, there's this beautiful scene in C.S. Lewis's The Lion, Witch and the Wardrobe that Russell Moore, the editor-in-chief of Christianity Today, says carries a powerful message about the grace of God. Now, in the story, Edmund has betrayed his brothers and sisters, and he's carrying the weight of what he's done. But Aslan, the great lion, brings him back, and he says something remarkable. There is no need to talk to him about what is past. And of course, Aslan is a fictional character, but Lewis was pointing us towards something very real. And those words are quite profound. There is no need to talk to him about what is past. Because when we come to Jesus with our sin and our failures, we don't find a saviour standing there reminding us of everything we've done wrong. No, we find forgiveness. The past may be part of your story, but because of Jesus, it doesn't have to be the thing that defines you. The real Lion of Judah has come to set us free from the weight of yesterday.

0: 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Can two walk together unless they are agreed? It's a good question, isn't it? 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
2: The word for today is set financial boundaries. In Amos chapter 3 and verse 3 we read, can two walk together unless they are agreed? It's no secret that today the majority of marriages fail because of financial issues. Other relationships can also be threatened when we fail to repay a personal loan or meet our financial expectations. The following three strategies will go a long way in mitigating these pitfalls. 1. Discuss with your spouse the maximum amount each of you may spend without getting the other's permission. Any amount above this limit will be considered major and will require complete agreement. Every couple defines a major purchase differently, depending on their household income, so stick to what has been agreed on. This is important. If you do not agree on a transaction, when the deal goes bad, the tendency is to point fingers. 2. Advise your family that personal loans are against your house policy. Should you decide to make an exception to the policy, make sure your spouse is in complete agreement. If you're wise, you'll put the terms and the due dates in writing. 3. Don't enable your child, spouse, or anyone else to remain irresponsible by bailing him or her out or always being their safety net. Just say no. By not saying no, you interrupt one of God's most effective principles, sowing and reaping the consequences of individual behaviour. Real maturity occurs when this lesson is learnt. Love must be tough. If you are an enabler, ask God right now to give you the strength to stop being so. For example, insist on that rent payment from your still stay-at-home adult child who is able to contribute to household funds. This demonstrates character-building love, which is genuine love. If you need to set financial boundaries, do it. That's the word for today on UCB.

0: Matt Redmond, we've praised God here in UTB2 this Monday morning. Speaking of which, let's take a look at your lineup today. After the news at 5 o'clock, Samuel Bull will be here with your breakfast show. Then from 9 o'clock this morning, Matt Brown will be here with This Is My Story. 1 o'clock brings you the lovely Lydia Oak. She'll be journeying through the afternoon with you, which takes you to 4 o'clock, and you'll have the lovely Abby Gregory for a drive this afternoon. And as it is indeed Monday, the worship service from 7 p.m. will be here. So stick with us on UCB2.
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3: 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It's not the money or the wealth or the stuff per se. It's whether the money and the wealth and the stuff can make room for God or not. And of all the things in this life, one of the biggest things that can squeeze God out is a desire for more. More money, more stuff. And then when I've got enough, I'll make space for God. But this parable is saying, you know, how much is enough? And how do you know you're going to be able to keep on pursuing that?
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4: Hi, this is Oliver Evans, pastor of the Rock Church, Bradford. Theophrastus says time is the most valuable thing that a man can spend. Ecclesiastes says to everything there is a season. A time to be born and a time to die, a time to kill, a time to heal. Friends, time is so important, and I know this, that the seasons go so quickly. We need to choose to spend our time wisely, and we need to live our life to please the Lord. I'm reminded of that poem by Linda Ellis that says that we live in the dash, that we have a date when we're born and we have a date when we die, and we don't know when that's going to be. But friends, we are living in the dash. Eric Liddell in the film Chariots of Fire said that he believes that God had made him for a purpose to run fast. Friend, you have been made for a purpose. Choose and spend your time wisely.

And that brings us to the end of another early morning show. And whatever you step into today, remember that you don't go into anything alone. God has already made a way for you. Do stick around, because Samuel Ball will be here with your breakfast show after the news at 5 o'clock. And it's starting with a great song, I must say, from Kane. So do stick around. And I will see you throughout the week here on UCB2. Have a great Monday.

0: Us on Young and Free with Pride of a Father. Well, here we are again, friends. It is Monday the 24th of August. Good morning and welcome to breakfast. Welcome to a day that the Lord has made. Lord, we thank you for it. Thank you for this opportunity. Thank you for this gift. May we, Lord, praise you, worship you, and give you the honour that you are due. Well, music still to come from George Wandera, Martin Smith, and then, of course, our prayerful devotional, Still Waters, is on the way at 5:30. And today we're looking at our faith displayed for all to see. More on that in just a few moments.
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9: Hi, I'm Tanya Harris of God Conversations. What does spiritual growth look like? Recently, I was talking with a friend about the marks of spiritual growth. He shared a story of a woman who'd recently connected with his church community. She'd made a decision to follow Jesus and was taking steps out of homelessness and destitution. One night, she rang the church offices with an emergency. "Quick, I need help. Somebody come." Somebody did come. They learned that the emergency was that the woman had been to a supermarket and bought 10 boxes of crisps at a discounted rate. The call came because she needed help to give them away to those in need. I love this story. Here is the mark of God at work. Where once this woman had been given to, now she was giving to others. She was learning what it means to be Christian.

There's a song that's woken you up this morning. Martin Smith with Garment of Praise. And I like the fact that it starts off quite steady and then builds to that big crescendo. The joy of the Lord is my strength. And I will sing it again and again. And Lord, thank you for your joy that fills our heart daily. Lord, it is the strength that we need. The joy of the Lord is our strength. Lord, thank you for all you've done in our lives, all you're yet to do. Today, Lord, as we get ready for a new day, as we get dressed, as we get out our breakfast to brush our teeth, and help us to put on that garment of praise. Help us to be people who praise you, worship you, and may that be reflected in everything that we say and do today.

0: George Mondera here on your breakfast program. It's UCB2. Good morning. Just after 5:30. My name is Samuel. It is now time for our prayerful devotional, Still Waters. And today, displaying.
1: Hello, and welcome to Still Waters. You invite me to find my sustenance from you. The provision for my spiritual life comes from spending time with you. Every moment with you is precious. Only through your power can I be called to live the extraordinary. May I see miracles, signs, and wonders in my day. I pray that the eyes of your heart may be enlightened, so that you will know what is the hope of his calling, what are the riches of his inheritance in the saints. The pain of the cross you endured was a sign of the Father's love. I remember the blood and the nails, the weight of sin placed upon his shoulders. Many things that can only be solved together as family. May I work for the kingdom alongside those in church. You use your power to serve others. I will not gain for myself, but for the benefit of others. Amen.

It wasn't too long ago that I was having, and actually me and a few others were having a chat about this song. And I would say the majority, if not every single song that we would sing in church is praise and worship to God, naturally. I mean, that makes sense, doesn't it? But we were talking about this song. Who are we singing it to? Who are we singing it to? Now, if every song is to God, then absolutely, bless the Lord. But also, this song is different. It's special because this is a song that we can sing to each other. In fact, it's a prayer for each other, whether that is sung in a congregation, a small group, on the radio, to yourself. The Lord bless you and keep you, make his face shine upon you and be gracious to you. So if we look at it like that, is there someone in your life today, maybe several people, who you would love to pray for, who you would love to bless? Maybe think on those lyrics. The Lord bless you and keep you and make his face shine upon you. It's a wonderful prayer to pray.

Now, throughout August, new groups, new songs have been added to our playlist. The Bible instructs us to sing a new song to the Lord. So should we do that? I think so. Let's join Mountaintops. And this song reminds us that our God is the giver of every perfect thing.

We are just moments away from 6 o'clock. We'll update you with your very latest UCB news next, with KXC and John Stratton still to come.

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Tom Eccleshall and friends with KXC and by faith, which brings Hebrews 11 to life, I suppose. Even though God's word is alive and active, yes, it brings it to life even more. It is 7 minutes past six, though. Welcome to Monday. Welcome to a new week here on your UCB2, the home of hope and worship, and plenty of fantastic worship still to come, and a bit of hope too, I think, thrown in for good measure. Music from John Stratton, Nathan Hornsby on the way. We'll be unpacking God's word as well. And David Peake doing the honours with your half past and top of the hour news headlines. It's all just for you, you know.

Our God is on the move. He's here. He is here. And Lord, we are ready for you. Amen. Now, if you are hopping onto the train today, and particularly you use the cross-country service, well, some good news that cross-country is expecting to run a full timetable today after virtually all of its trains yesterday were cancelled because of a power cut. Now, it affected its control centre in Birmingham. Now, the operator runs a lot of long-distance routes with services from Edinburgh to Plymouth. I mean, that's a long route, isn't it? My goodness. And Nottingham to Cardiff Central, among those affected. So if you are on a cross-country route today, hopping on a cross-country train, of course, just do check that it is on. But all being well, they should be able to run that full timetable today after virtually all of its trains yesterday were cancelled. Oh, man. I mean, if it's going to happen any day, probably Sunday. I mean, there's no perfect day, is there? But maybe Sunday a little easier with less commuters. But yeah, we'll keep an eye on that one. If you are affected by that, of course, do let us know. Right, more music now. This is new. Newish, 24 days old. It's John Stratton.

0: How great you are. We will never know truly how great the Lord is, but I'm sure we will have fun trying to explore and, of course, figure it out. How great you are, Lord. Well, let's continue in that vein by reading Psalm 86 and verse 5, where it says, "You, Lord, are forgiving and good, abounding in love to all who call to you." That can be us today. Starts with us. And as we share and encourage others too, it's that wonderful reminder that he is forgiving, he's forgiven us, and he is good. He is a good, good father. So today, find strength, find courage, find hope, not only in scripture, but ultimately in our Lord, who loves you and cares for you.
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2: This Is Our Story is a new book from UCB, tracing the journey of United Christian Broadcasters over four decades through opposition, breakthrough, and extraordinary moments of God's provision. What began with a simple vision and a handful of people willing to trust God has grown into a ministry reaching millions across the UK and beyond. It's a story of faith in action, of lives changed, of ordinary people stepping forward even when the path wasn't clear. But this is not just a story about the past. It's a reminder that God is still at work today, still speaking, still moving, and still inviting people to play their part. You can order your copy of This Is Our Story at ucb.co.uk/our story.
3: Hi, my name's Mark Saunders and I'm an evangelist with Saved and Sent Ministries. In John chapter 14, Jesus said, "I am the way, the truth, and the life." The foundation of everything that we are needs to be built on truth. Truth has to be our foundation. Otherwise, if what we are, who we are, is built on anything else, then at some point, it's all going to come crumbling down. In today's society, in today's culture, what is the truth isn't as important anymore. It's more about my truth or your truth. That's no way for the foundation of society to be built. That's why it's crumbling. So what is the truth? The truth is who God is, who Jesus Christ is. That's the only solid foundation. We must be built on the way, the truth, and the life.
0: Mark, thank you very much indeed. We're not too far away from 6:30. David Peake doing the honours this morning with your news headlines. Still to come, we're going to have a nostalgic trip back in time when it comes to computers. I would love to know, do you remember using Windows 95? I bet that takes you right back. We'll talk about that in just a little while.

0: UCB News headlines at 6:30. I'm David Peak. Andy Burnham will travel to Kyiv later to mark Ukraine's Independence Day in his first overseas trip as Prime Minister. He's allowing a British defence company to share technology, allowing Ukraine to build long-range missiles. More than £250,000 has been raised to support the families of two police officers killed in a crash near Middlesbrough. Seven people, including PCs Tom Clough and Matthew Blades, died when a police vehicle was hit on the A66. Two women have been arrested on suspicion of causing serious injury to a child who remains in hospital. The pair, aged 19 and 20, were arrested at an address in Blackburn yesterday. Scotland's first ministers to meet Calmac ferry staff after praising their exceptional response to a double emergency on Friday. Police say a man who fell overboard then made threats when he was rescued from the water. And train company Cross Country says it's planning to run a full timetable today after almost all services ground to a halt yesterday. The outage was caused by a power cut at its control centre in Birmingham. That's the UCB News headlines.
1: David, thank you very much indeed. We'll have more news in 6:30. Well, turning to today's weather then, it's going to be a chilly start across the north, but another fine and dry day for many. Skies will turn hazy from the south during this afternoon. Feeling warm though, but with gusty winds across the south and the west. Temperatures that you're waking up to this morning, lows of 14 to highs of 20 degrees Celsius.

0: Just taking a moment just to think about that. God of relentless, always pursuing, always loving, always caring, always wanting the best, always wanting to be with us, spending time with us. God of relentless. It's quite a word. It really is. And, you know, quite an interesting but beautiful way to describe Jesus. Well, if you are just joining us, good morning and welcome to UCB2, just after 6:30. Music still to come from Aaron Schust and Irene Rock. And then we're going to be taking a nostalgic trip back in time. You know, computers and tech have changed so much over the years. But I can remember using Windows 95 and the sounds and how long it would take to load up. And I wonder, what was the first Windows that you ever used? Well, it was on this day that I suppose computers and the modernization of them changed forever. We'll be unpacking that in just a few moments.
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7: Hi, I'm Leon Evans from Life Central Church in Hales Owen. How well is your well? Stick with me. One day Moses finds himself in a desert. He's hurt, he's confused, he's disappointed, and the Bible says he sits down by a well. A well is often a symbol in Scripture for our soul. It's the inner life. Your well can be damaged, dried up, depleted, even destroyed. But when your well is well, when it's healthy, you can draw from it resources, reserves, resilience. So today, respond to the invitation of Jesus in John 7. All you thirsty ones, come to me. Come to me and drink. Believe in me so that rivers of living water will burst out from within you, flowing from your innermost being.

Collins Bunjira, and behold, he comes here on UCB2. Right, it is time to talk tech, computers, nostalgia. Now, I remember our first computer in the house where you press the big button and it's... It sounds like it's going to take off. And the screen would come on and all sorts of strange things would come up, all coding. And but there it was, in all its glory, Windows 95. It just sounded good. It looked good. And, you know, back in the early 90s, it was revolutionary, you know. We used to play 3D mini golf. That was our favourite game. We love that. In fact, we found a video of someone playing it on YouTube the other day. It's just the sounds, isn't it? You look at it going, take me back to my childhood. But it was on this day, August the 24th, 1995, that Windows 95 was launched. It's where people saw it for the very first time. It cost hundreds of millions of pounds to launch and introduced a new look with the start button. Yes, that was the first time that there was a start button bottom left. And it's kind of changed over the years, but it's kind of still there. So that's where it all started. But yeah, I just love the nostalgic sounds of tech as it was. You don't get any sort of noises now when you turn your laptop on or your phone. There's no... Or you don't get the dial-up tone like you used to, you know? Things have changed. Bring back Windows 95. Well, kind of. If we could have Windows 95, but maybe a little faster than it used to be, then I think it would be spot on.

Quite a cool song, some interesting sounds in that one. Aaron Schucht with Authority. Hey, I hope you've had a good weekend. If you've got any highlights, of course, we'd love to hear from you. There are two ways to get in touch with the programme this morning. You can email samuel@ucb.co.uk. Or, of course, if you want to WhatsApp, you've got WhatsApp on your phone. You can WhatsApp, send a message, 01782 922 220.

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2: 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I'm David Peake. The UK is going to share secret blueprints with Ukraine so it can build long-range missiles. Andy Burnham is making the announcement as part of a trip to Kyiv, his first overseas visit as Prime Minister. He'll vow Britain will not back down from its support of Ukraine. Sky's political correspondent Alex Rogers says Mr. Burnham will declassify information about missile components.
3: It's quite bullish from the UK government to do this. It's an act of defiance against Russia, who just a few weeks ago warned that there would be consequences because they believe that we've been providing these drones to Ukraine who've been targeting mainland Russia.
2: 30 people have died after a landslide in the African nation of

0: Heavy rain triggered the collapse of a mound of rubbish in part of the capital city. Several nearby homes were destroyed and rescuers are still searching the debris. Authorities had already scheduled the waste site for closure due to the risk. Hidden school costs are estimated to cost families an extra £15,000 from reception to GCSEs. Nationwide research says parents are spending six times more on clubs than school trips. AJ Walsh has more details.
1: Despite costing more than £9,000 over a child's school career, 22% of parents admit using clubs to cover gaps in childcare. To prepare for costs associated with a new term, a survey of 2,000 adults found 37% plan to cut back on eating out and takeaways to afford everything. School shoes were identified as the most expensive uniform item. Nationwide says it's launching a calculator with Finder to help families budget.
0: At least 600 dental practices have left the NHS since 2017, according to the Nuffield Trust. It found there's been a 9% drop in those offering NHS treatment. The think tank says the government needs to make NHS work more attractive to dentists. And there's plenty of late drama on the first Sunday of the new Premier League season. Liverpool scored an injury time penalty to draw 2-2 at Newcastle, and a 91st minute strike bagged Manchester City a win over Bournemouth. That's the latest UCB news.
2: Well, good morning. Thanks to David for bringing us our news. And as we continue this morning, a warm welcome to you. Let's take a look at today's weather, where it's going to be a chilly start across the north with another fine and dry day ahead for many. Skies will be turning hazy from the south during the afternoon, but feeling warm with gusty winds across the south and the west, with temperatures this morning lows of 14 to highs of 20 degrees Celsius.
3: From the Bible, "My Father's house has many rooms. If that were not so, would I have told you that I am going there to prepare a place for you? And if I go and prepare a place for you, I will come back and take you to be with me, that you may also be where I am." John 14:2-6.

0: You got to let revival in, shake off the dust. And you know what? Maybe you need to hear that this morning. You're not done yet. No, God still has a plan for you. Absolutely. And it's exciting. And that's to be embraced every single morning as we wake up, thanking the Lord for this new day and saying, Lord, thank you that you love me. And today you're going to use me for your glory. Amen. Amen. Well, my name is Samuel. Lovely to be with you once again as we start our week, and of course, a week leading up to what is going to be an incredible weekend at the Big Church Festival. Now, if you're not going, and you might be thinking, oh, Samuel's talking about Big Church Festival again. Well, I am, only because it's very exciting, because I'm not going, okay? And you might not be going. So either you and I are going to be in the, oh, we're not going camp, or we can listen to UCB2 and be taken there via the wonderful medium of radio. Yes, because on Friday, Saturday and Sunday, we've got programmes live from the UCB stage, chatting to the artist, hearing the music, hearing the atmosphere, so you don't have to miss a thing. In fact, we get a front row seat to it all. So we're talking more about those programmes a little bit later on. So yeah, you don't have to miss it. But if you are going, I'm sure you're getting excited as well. So none of us have to miss out. So, yes, talking Big Church Festival a little later. We'll also have music from Daniel Cashley and Ollie Kiff in just a moment. But next, we're talking finance in our UCB Word for Today.
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3: Hello. My name is Rob MacFarlane from MacFarlaneMinistries.com. Proverbs 11 verse 25 says, "A generous person will prosper. Whoever refreshes others will be refreshed." Generosity is a powerful principle. When we give, whether it's our time, resources, or encouragement, we not only bless others, but we also find ourselves refreshed and fulfilled. God's economy operates on the principle of giving. When we invest in the lives of others, we open ourselves up to receive blessings in return. Who can you bless today? Perhaps with an encouraging word or an act of kindness. Remember, as you refresh others, you too will be refreshed and uplifted in the process. So today, let's be generous and let's be a blessing to others.

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2: The word for today is set financial boundaries. In Amos chapter 3 and verse 3 we read, "Can two walk together unless they are agreed?" It's no secret that today the majority of marriages fail because of financial issues. Other relationships can also be threatened when we fail to repay a personal loan or meet our financial expectations. The following three strategies will go a long way in mitigating these pitfalls. 1. Discuss with your spouse the maximum amount each of you may spend without getting the other's permission. Any amount above this limit will be considered major and will require complete agreement. Every couple defines a major purchase differently, depending on their household income, so stick to what has been agreed on. This is important. If you do not agree on a transaction, when the deal goes bad, the tendency is to point fingers. 2. Advise your family that personal loans are against your house policy. Should you decide to make an exception to the policy, make sure your spouse is in complete agreement. If you're wise, you'll put the terms and the due dates in writing. 3. Don't enable your child, spouse, or anyone else to remain irresponsible by bailing him or her out or always being their safety net. Just say no. By not saying no, you interrupt one of God's most effective principles, sowing and reaping the consequences of individual behaviour. Real maturity occurs when this lesson is learnt. Love must be tough. If you are an enabler, ask God right now to give you the strength to stop being so. For example, insist on that rent payment from your still stay-at-home adult child who is able to contribute to household funds. This demonstrates character-building love, which is genuine love. If you need to set financial boundaries, do it. That's the word for today on UCB.

Romina Baba with Ollie Kiff here on UCB2. That's Whole World. Good morning if you are just joining us, 20 past seven. You know I love to share good news on this show, and quite a lot of good news actually comes from wildlife and those who are looking to protect them and work with them. Well, we've got some good news because the UK's rarest breeding bird has nested for the second year running at a secret location and successfully reared six chicks. That's exciting, isn't it? So this is the Montagu Harrier. Now, the Montagu Harriers were placed on the red list of birds most at risk back in 2021. But now a male known as Ooh, or AU, has returned to the same spot in England that he used last year and mated with two female birds in nests a short distance apart. So it is great news. It's fantastic news. And of course, it has to be secret because for obvious reasons. But yeah, it's really, really exciting, you know, particularly those who really do work hard in conservation. It's great news for them as well. All that hard work paying off and making sure that the UK's rarest breeding bird continues on flourishing. And Lord, we pray that that will continue to be the case.

0: UCB News headlines at 7:30. I'm David Peake. Andy Burnham's arrived in Kyiv for his first overseas trip as Prime Minister. He'll chair a session of the Coalition of the Willing, made up of 34 of Ukraine's allies, and also hand over secret blueprints so the country can build long-range missiles. Hundreds of thousands of pounds has been raised for the families of two police officers who died on duty in Middlesbrough on Saturday. The dead include PCs Matthew Blades and Tom Clough, and the five men in the other car, which was being driven the wrong way on the A66. 30 people have died after a landslide at a rubbish dump in Guinea. Several homes were buried after heavy rain triggered the collapse. Figures from the Nuffield Trust show 600 dentists have left the NHS in England since 2017. The think tank says the government needs to make the work more attractive to dentists or risk NHS services dying out altogether. And the SNP want the Prime Minister to strip Lord Mandelson of his peerage. He's under investigation on suspicion of offences committed in public office, which he denies. That's the latest UCB News headlines.
1: David, thank you very much indeed. We'll have more news in 30 minutes. Well, turning to today's weather then, it's going to be a chilly start across the north, but another fine and dry day for many. Skies will turn hazy from the south during this afternoon. Feeling warm though, but with gusty winds across the south and the west. Temperatures that you're waking up to this morning, lows of 14 to highs of 20 degrees Celsius.

Joe and Gemma Aiken. What a difference it makes to know Jesus. Oh, boy, it does. What a difference we have found in his name. What a joy. It's so true, isn't it? What a difference it makes to know Jesus. Jesus, you're so good, and we love you. We are here to worship and praise your name. And thank you for being part of the program this morning. Thank you for your messages that have come in today. It is so lovely to hear from you. Earlier, we were talking about computers because it was on this day back in 1995. Well, obviously, because Windows 95 was released. Was that Windows XP? I have to find the Windows 95. I wouldn't be able to play it for copyright reasons, of course, but yeah. Do you remember the old startup? And it doesn't matter if you switch your speakers off, it still managed to play. It still managed to blare out. You know, you want to play your computer game before anyone's woken up in the morning. You know, you're shushing an inanimate object. The computer's like, Anyway, good morning to Ken. Ken, thank you for your message. Of course, you will know that that's far too long to read on the radio, but I have thoroughly enjoyed reading it, actually. It's great to know. You've seen it all, haven't you, Ken? Going back to 1983, when computers were, well, the technology around it was very, very different. But Ken, thank you for that legend. Also, very, very good morning as well we've actually got a birthday shout out here. In fact, we'll do that a little bit later on. We'll have a sing song. Said it's mine and my brother's birthday today. Is it like a joint birthday? Does that mean I have to sing it twice? No, I sing it once. No one needs to hear it twice.

0: Leland bringing the time to 20 to 8 this Monday morning. Good morning. It's time for some news in focus this morning. Now, young people are increasingly likely to avoid alcohol than in previous generations. More than 20% of those in their late teens and early 20s are embracing sobriety, compared to less than 15% back in 2017. But for some of those who are not drinking, there's an increasing market for potentially dangerous prescription drugs touted by some online influencers. Well, Mary Deller of Christian Charity Hope UK told UC News reporter James Morris that this is an issue that parents, youth workers and churches should be aware of.
1: We've seen a significant decline in the numbers of younger people drinking. Now, that's a trend that we've been seeing for probably the last 20 years, since about the early 2000s. Sobriety and the sobriety culture are really in words at the moment. We see it a lot. But on the other hand, it's not just simply that young people are choosing not to drink. They're actually moving on to finding other substances, often to manage social anxiety. So that's a big issue that we're seeing. So self-medication, but also to have a good time for recreational use, because alcohol is very expensive. And other substances like ketamine are relatively cheap. And also with a drug like ketamine and with prescription drugs like pregabalin, you can get the benefits, if you like, of alcohol without the hangover. But it doesn't mean that these other substances are harm-free. Obviously, they come with their own risks. You know, you can become reliant on using a substance in order to function normally. And a lot of the evidence that we're seeing is showing exactly that.
2: We were talking about the issue of anxiety, the COVID generation, if you like, particularly
1: Absolutely.
2: Having those lingering impacts. Can you offer a sense of how we approach this issue from a spiritual perspective as well as a health-based perspective?
1: I think it's important that we recognise that this is a real thing, a real experience for young people. We don't minimise it, but we need to find ways to support young people, you know, so that they can manage situations and they can manage anxiety in healthy ways, not unhealthy ways, through substance use, for example. So there are many ways in which churches can support families and young people, and youth workers have a big role to play here. And we can do that with, you know, a bit of will and intention. And obviously we can pray, we can support our youth workers, we can invest in our youth workers, we can train them so that they are better placed to work with and support the young people they work with. There are lots of things we can do. Parents and carers can educate themselves. Church leaders can educate themselves around some of these issues. You know, we need to do what we need to do, as well as allowing God to do what he wants to do in us and for us. I think that the church has a really important place to play, not least because much of the youth group work in this country now is carried on by faith groups within churches. There are not that many youth groups in the community run by local authority. I mean, hopefully that will change. The government is making noises about investing in young people. There's a national youth strategy, and we need investment in preventative drug education, both universal and targeted, so we can put some of these in place to build up our young people and give them the skills and the resilience they need. But absolutely, I think youth workers have a really important role to play, and, you know, they need to be resourced properly.
0: Well, absolutely. And for more from that conversation, along with more stories of Hope Beyond the Headlines, just head to UCB Player.

0: Tim Hughes. God, you are so good. And you have plans to give us a future and a hope. Do you believe that? Oh, I hope so. I hope so. That hope, of course, is alive. Now, just before we play Bits of the Hits, I did say that I had to do a double birthday shout-out. Now, I'm hoping I get the pronunciation right. Is it Ope? Ope? I hope it is. Well, it is Ope and your brother. It's a double birthday. Come on. Two cakes. Was it the one cake? That's two cakes, isn't it? Two cakes. Happy birthday to you. Yes, you. Happy birthday to you too. Happy birthday. Oh, happy birthday. Happy birthday to you too. Born on the same day, but different years. How cool is that? Have a fantastic day. Please let me know if I got the pronunciation wrong, because I want to get my pronunciations right. I want to make you feel like, he's got that wrong. I don't want that. I don't want that. I want to make you feel special. But yeah, happy birthday to you and your brother. Bless you guys. Right, it is time to play Bits of the Hits, where I've taken a UCB2 song, and all you've got to do is guess what the song might be. You'll hear the clue twice. You'll have 2 minutes to get in touch. I'll have all the T's and C's in just a few mo's. But are you ready to hear today's clue? Here it comes.
1: Came down, down, came down, down, down. And he's closer than a friend.
0: Is that right? Is that right? Well, I think you need to hear it again. I think you know what it is, but you're like, oh, it's, yeah, play it again, Samuel. Okay.
1: Came down, down, came down, down, down. And he's closer than a friend, and now nothing can compare.
0: All right, well, that is your clue. This is how you can get in touch this morning.
2: 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Or send a message via WhatsApp on 01782 922 220. You'll have 2 minutes to get in touch, and one winner will be chosen at random. If you are today's winner, you'll have the breakfast fanfare played just for you.
0: You will, right? We'll find out if you got it right. But in terms of the pronunciation, Ope has been in touch this day. I got it right. Yes!
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7: Hi, I'm Ben Cohen from Open Doors. A few years back now, rock star David Bowie designed a Christmas card for charity. It was lovely, a picture of his new baby. But music magazine Q wasn't so sure. David Bowie has designed a Christmas card, but is it Christmassy? A greetings card executive told them the card could do with a nice red ribbon around the border. I've long wondered if we don't do something similar when we share our faith. We tell people we've been born again, or we try and explain justification by faith in Romans. Nothing wrong with any of that, but what about Jesus? I don't just mean the Lord of Lords, King of Kings. Jesus, the human being, the flesh and blood man who went around attending parties, talking to strangers and telling amazingly good stories. Ah, yes, stories. So this is my challenge to you. Bathe yourself in those incredible stories. And then, when the moment is just right, share one. The human brain is wired for story. And we've got the greatest story ever told.

0: And good morning. Oh, it says here, audio message. All right, let's have a listen, shall we?
1: Good morning, Samuel.
0: Hello.
1: Is it Celebrate Africa and King D sing Hallelujah?
0: Yes.
1: Shami here. Have a blessed day.
0: Oh, Shani, well done to you. Oh, thank you for the voice memo as well. Well done. We'll play again tomorrow.

0: housing, something a charity has called a blatant distraction from the real cause of homelessness. Nigel Farage claims his party would also bump veterans and married couples with children to the front of the queue if it wins the next election. Shelters warned that moving away from allocations based on greatest need would put more people at risk. American golfer Wyndham Clark survived a fight back from Rory McIlroy to win the BMW Championship in Missouri. Clark's five-shot lead disappeared as McIlroy drew level with seven holes left to play. But back-to-back birdies put Clark back in control and he ended up winning the tournament by three shots. And UEFA President Alexander Seferin says he won't run against Gianni Infantino for the top job at FIFA. Infantino's under pressure to step down. That's the latest UCB News.
1: Well, good morning. Thanks to David for bringing us our news. And as we continue this morning, a warm welcome to you. Let's take a look at today's weather, where it's going to be a chilly start across the north with another fine and dry day ahead for many. Skies will be turning hazy from the south during the afternoon, but feeling warm with gusty winds across the south and the west, with temperatures this morning lows of 14 to highs of 20 degrees Celsius.
2: From the Bible, I have been crucified with Christ, and I no longer live, but Christ lives in me. The life I now live in the body, I live by faith in the Son of God, who loved me and gave himself for me. Galatians chapter 2, verse 20.

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1: You are indeed. A very good morning. Welcome. It is the 24th of August, the week leading up to the big church festival. We're talking more about that. And in fact, telling you how you can still be there by listening to the radio. I know. It's amazing. We have some really cool tech now. It's the best tech we've ever had. In fact, you just press a button, switch the microphone on, and we're live. Yeah, and we'll bring you all the atmosphere, all the interviews, all the excitement, so you don't have to miss a thing. I'll be telling you who's where and we'll be doing what in just a little while. What else have we got still to come, though? Today is International Strange Music Day. Some people might say the music I listen to is pretty strange, so I quite like today, but not so much strange as in, well, that's strange, but strange as in music that perhaps you've never, ever listened to before. So it might be that you've never listened to EDM, electronic dance music, before. Or you might not have listened to classical music before. Strange, not strange, but unusual to you. Today is a day where we are being encouraged to broaden our musical perspective. So we'll be talking more about that and maybe encouraging you next.
0: This is UCB2.

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2: Hi everyone, my name is Anne Calver and I'm pioneering a new movement called Unleashed. I felt like the Lord was saying to me the other day, I've been reforming you, now reform what I have given to you so that many lives can be reformed by my mighty outstretched hand. I feel like we've entered a time, an era of reformation. And I was reminded of Jeremiah chapter 18 and verses 3 and 4. So I went down to the potter's house and I saw him working at the wheel, but the pot he was shaping from the clay was marred in his hand. So the potter formed it into another pot, shaping it as seemed best to him. And I just felt like the Lord was saying, you know, allow me to shape you in my hand. Let us be reformed by him today.

song called The Passion, sung by Hillsong there. 14 minutes past 8. Now, today is a day that's all about strange music. Strange, unusual music? No. New music is what I would probably call it. New types, new genres of music. Well, it was created by Patrick Grant, who was a New York City musician and composer at the time. Now, he said the premise of the day really is to get people to play and listen to types of music that they have never experienced before. Now, he believed that broadening people's musical spectrums can also change the way that society looks at other aspects of life. His mantra is listening without prejudice. So, is there a genre of music that perhaps you have never, ever listened to before? Now, it might be that you've kind of heard it occasionally. I think for me, like, some people find it strange that one of my favourite types of music to listen to is classical music. I adore classical music. Very often have it on in the car. It helps me drive. It relaxes me. I don't know much about it. I certainly couldn't play it. But for me, I love that kind of music and the proms. It's one of my favourite things every year. Then, you know, I don't perhaps listen to R&B. For example, that's music that I probably wouldn't really listen to, or rap music, that kind of thing, you know? But maybe today you can broaden your horizons and go, well, okay, well, let's think about it in the context of Christian music. There are lots of different genres of Christian music. It might be that you listen to something and go, maybe country music is something that you've never really listened to before, but maybe want to. So, yeah, have a think. How might we broaden our spectrum of music? And you never know, you might find something that you love.

0: It is the colour. And that is Better Way. You're listening to UCBT now. I'm aware that the schools have gone back in Scotland and around that area. A lot of schools go back from next week. So we are still, for one last week, just to get squeeze one last bit of summer out, we are going to do the summertime sing-along song for next week. But next week, the school run sing-along song returns. And our competition will also change. Do you remember Bible Bob? Yes, well, Bible Bob has gone on to better things, yeah. But he has been replaced by another family member who will be popping on to the show next week for a brand new competition. So that's still to look forward to. But for now, for one final week, whether you're off to school or whether you've still got your sunglasses on, sat by the pool. what pool? It's time for this.
1: It's time for the summertime sing-along song.
0: Woo-hoo! Yes, it is one final summertime sing-along song for this year. Summer's just flown by, hasn't it? I bet those heading off to school this morning going, you're not kidding, Sam, you're not kidding. Well, Graham, good morning to you. Graham has chosen this week's summertime / school run sing-along song. Bit of Brandon Lake and Phil Wickham.

0: UCB News headlines at 8:30. I'm David Peake. Andy Burnham's arrived in Kyiv as he announces plans to share secrets so Ukraine can build its own long-range missiles. It's his first overseas trip as Prime Minister as he signals the UK's continued support for Ukraine's war against Russia. The government's told social media companies to take down content celebrating dangerous driving after a fatal crash at the weekend. Two police officers were among seven people killed when their vehicle was hit by a car travelling the wrong way on the A66 near Middlesbrough. The government's being warned it may have to give up on the promise of universal dental care unless it makes NHS work more attractive. Researchers from the Nuffield Trust say while the number of practices in England has risen, fewer are offering NHS services. And the Treasury's launched a review of business rates for pubs and hotels in England and Wales. It's enlisted an expert to make recommendations of reforms to the system. That's the latest UCB News headlines.
1: David, thank you very much indeed. We'll have more news in half an hour. Well, turning to today's weather then, it's going to be a chilly start across the north, but another fine and dry day for many. Skies will turn hazy from the south during this afternoon. Feeling warm though, but with gusty winds across the south and the west. Temperatures that you're waking up to this morning, lows of 14 to highs of 20 degrees Celsius.

0: UCB2 playing London Gatch and Jesus, Only You. Now the excitement is building for the weekend. I was going to say the weekend. It starts on Friday, really, a long weekend. And I don't want to talk about it. I don't have to talk about it because I've welcomed Matt and Chloe into the studio to talk about it. I am so looking forward to it.
1: Really?
2: What's that?
0: It's like a maker's market locally to here. It's really, really nice.
2: Oh, yeah. Brilliant.
0: Like
2: brilliant.
0: There's antiques, there's crafts, food van and that kind of thing.
2: Yeah.
0: It's really, really exciting. So, you happy that I'm going?
1: Thrilled.
0: Good. Super. Brilliant. Well, thank you for joining us.
2: Thank you.
0: Do you know what? That's probably what I'll be doing. But you pair are heading off to the big church festival.
1: The big one.
0: Is there a big church festival? No, this will probably do. It's jazzy enough.
2: I remember this.
0: Because, guys, it's this week.
1: Yeah.
2: Yeah.
0: It's this week.
1: It's slowly dawning on us, isn't it?
2: Ooh, what a week it's going to be.
0: Well, exactly. The build-up. And the fact is that so many people will be going, but so many people won't be going as well.
1: But that's why we're going.
0: You're going.
2: We can take you there.
0: Yeah. Absolutely. So you guys are going to be broadcasting live from the event. How's the prep going?
2: Ask me on Thursday. One of the things about Big Church is, of course, we're doing the usual work. So I'm doing This Is My Story from today through until Thursday. Then on Friday, This Is My Story will be live from the UCB stage at Big Church Festival.
0: That's so cool.
2: Which is going to sound a little bit different to what you might be used to. Yeah. I can guarantee there will be more than two guests joining us during that show. But it means there's not a lot of time to prep in advance.
0: That's all right.
2: Thankfully, producers Catherine and Lynn are buying me a bit of time this week to put some preparation in. But I wanted to forget about it last week during my week off.
0: Well, absolutely.
2: There are preparations in place.
0: It's nice to have you back. What about you, Chloe?
1: Well, I'm just thinking I'm the one pressing the buttons on This Is My Story Friday.
0: Yeah.
1: So if it all goes completely wrong...
0: Who gave you that job?
1: It's my fault. I've no idea, but we need to have words with them, I'm
0: thinking. Wow.
1: I know, but then Matt's going to be pressing the buttons for Friday Favourites on Friday, 4 till 7 p.m. You're welcome. Mm. I've given him the rough shift because that's going to be chaos, isn't it? It's stressful enough doing Friday Favourites from what I can remember when I did it many moons ago, trying to get all the songs in, trying to work out your timing. So we're throwing Matt in at the deep end.
2: Yeah, I mean, I'm not going to complain because I'm very happy to be going and serving you guys that are going to be listening or actually there coming and saying hello to us. But starting This Is My Story at 9 on Friday morning and then helping Chloe out with the drive show up until 7, that's a pretty long day.
0: It's a very long day.
2: Yeah.
1: But then you're going to be up partying into the night, worshipping hard with the
2: rest,
1: aren't you?
2: Yeah.
0: So.
2: Cannot
0: no
2: wait.
0: Excuses, no excuses. So if I've got this right, okay.
1: Yes.
0: Friday, we've got This Is My Story live from Big Church Festival 9 till 12, which is a slightly changed time. And then drive from Big Church Festival with Chloe Wilson 4 till 7.
1: Yes. Correct.
0: On Saturday, Big Church Festival live with Chloe Wilson 1 till 4.
1: Me again.
0: Mm-hmm. Sunday, this is just on USB 2, there's a simulcast.
2: There is.
0: So, Big Church Festival live with Matt and Bex.
2: Indeed.
0: 10 till 1.
2: Yes. Yeah. Sunday morning into the afternoon.
0: There we are. And then Big Church Festival live with Chloe and Joel.
1: I'm
0: 2
1: so
0: till
1: excited.
0: 5 on Sunday afternoon.
1: Derby's taking over. I cannot wait.
0: It's going to be good. So, do you know what? If you're not going to be there, we will bring you all the flavours, literally every single flavour of the event.
1: Strawberry.
0: As live guests. Fun, atmosphere.
1: Chocolate.
0: Things going wrong. Pouring rain. We are going to be bringing it to you all.
2: Whoa, what?
0: Pouring rain?
1: And also things going wrong. We are good at our jobs.
2: Yeah.
1: Sometimes.
0: I'm not talking about you.
1: Oh, you mean UCB1?
0: Probably.
1: Okay.
2: Can't say that.
0: It'll be fine. It's going to be good. But if you still wanted to go, there are still discounted tickets, believe it or not.
2: Less than 200.
0: Right,
2: so you need to get in there right now if you want to go.
0: ucb.co.uk/bigchurchfestival. But yeah, it's going to be good. So Matt and Chloe, go and get your wellies on. Go and get that prep sorted. It's going to be good. We'll probably have a catch up before then. But just making you aware, guys, that the weekend schedule is going to look a little different. But we will let you know who's where and what. And actually, the schedule is now live on the UCB Player app if you want to go and check it out. So there we go. That is it.
1: Braille.
0: You are...
2: Thanks. Enjoy your maker's market.
0: Oh, I will. I can smell a hog roast. There's always a hog roast, isn't there? Oh, it's going to be good. Thank you.

0: 1 Kings chapter 19. Ashley Davis here on UCB2. Hey, look who stayed behind. Have a chat, another chat.
1: Yeah, is that because I'm in trouble?
0: No.
1: It's one of those,
0: no.
1: Stay behind after class.
0: It's true. No, it's because you were off all last week, so you've got some catching up to do.
1: I have indeed.
0: That's all it is.
1: Yeah.
0: Do you have a nice week off, though?
1: I did, thank you.
0: Good,
1: yeah,
0: good.
1: Yeah.
0: You
1: really
0: came in.
1: Managed to switch off.
0: Well, that's good. That's important. You came in. I don't know if boasting's quite the right word. Excited. And you said to me, have I heard of a certain place? And I said, yes. It's kind of on my, like, top, like, I would love to visit. And he goes, I went there. And then, do you know what? He's even shown me pictures and video. And it's like a restaurant / play area / diner. So, I mean, it looks amazing.
1: Yeah.
0: Which is... I suppose confirmed my suspicions that it's quite an awesome place to go. And if you love it, I'll certainly love it.
1: Yeah, I mean, we took three of the girls, age range between 3 and 13, and they ticked the box for all of them.
0: Brilliant. So. Well, that's great.
1: Yeah,
0: there we are. And
1: success.
0: Not too far away either. Super.
1: Nice.
0: Well, it is nice to have you back.
1: It's good to be back.
0: And I'm sure you are eager to get the show started from 9, because you'll be back in the hot seat having a chinwag with a few awesome people.
1: Yeah, if I can remember how to do it all. Of course, the name of the show is This Is My Story, but it's not my story.
0: No.
1: It's God's story.
0: It is.
1: And the way that he works in and through different people. And obviously, with a little thing called Big Church Festival happening from this Friday, we continue chatting to some of the people that are going to be contributing towards that. So our first guest at 9:30 is spoken word artist Storm Cecile, who we spoke to last year as part of the live broadcast. She's going to be joining us to share a bit more of her own testimony and about why her poetry, her performance poetry, is so important and the purpose behind it. Then at 11:10, we're going to be joined by author Tony Dawes. He's recently released a book of his life story and how Jesus got involved in his life after some turbulent times. So he's going to be sharing some of that story with us from 11:10 this morning. And you are very welcome to stick around and be my guest as well, if you're able to, or take me with you wherever you're going today.
0: Well, absolutely. Yeah, it's back to school for some, still summer holidays for some others.
1: Yeah.
0: So, always an opportunity to switch on your radio to hear stories of hope. It's all about testimonies, and that's what we love. So, Matt, go and get yourself ready, and we shall see you in 12 minutes today.
1: Brilliant.
0: Look at that.

0: 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It's called On the Altar. 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
8: Hi, I'm Catherine Hill, UK Director at Care for the Family. Something that Richard and I have benefited from in our marriage is the idea of having a regular date night. Sometimes it's been glorious, other times a disaster. But the important thing is that more often than not, it happened, and the regularity of time together has woven into our relationship. When I share this idea with couples, some protest that it smacks of duty or legalism, but I always give them the same response. Sometimes it's the duty of love to make time. And if that is true in a marriage, how much more could it be true of our relationship with God? What difference could it make if we planned, prioritized, and protected some time in our week for friendship with him? If we chose his company simply because we enjoy uninterrupted time in his presence.
0: Some wonderful thoughts. Thank you very much, Catherine. Well, thank you for your company this morning. I hope you've enjoyed the program, the music. We'll do it all again tomorrow from 5. But as you've heard, Matt is on the way from 9 o'clock. Looking forward to being back with you. And then Lydia's looking after your afternoon show from 1. Abby's with your drive program from 4. And then Becky's with you for the worship service between 7 and 8 tonight before Anne Henderson rounds off the rest of your day from 8 until 11 with worship and the word. Getting into God's word, and isn't it just a wonderful thing to do? Well, may the Lord bless you and keep you, make his face shine upon you and be gracious to you. And remember this, okay, that today Jesus loves you, and he who began a good work in you will be faithful to complete it. He'll be faithful to finish what he started. He's always working. So sometimes it might feel that God is distant, that God is quiet, God is silent, God's just nowhere to be found. He's closer than we realize. Pray to him, find strength from him, and he will finish what he started. He is faithful in your life, mine, and everyone. Have a great day. Let's trust in God. I'll see you tomorrow. Bye-bye.

0: final to claim the biggest title of his career. That's the latest UCB news. Your next update in an hour.
1: From the Bible. Seek the Lord while he may be found. Call on him while he is near. Let the wicked forsake their ways and the unrighteous their thoughts. Let them turn to the Lord, and he will have mercy on them, and to our God, for he will freely pardon. Isaiah 55:6-7.
2: Such great words as we start another week. And if you've come seeking to hear from God, you're in exactly the right place. Welcome to another week of This Is My Story.

Good morning. It's 6 minutes past nine. Matt Brown, very happy to be back with you after my week off last week. Thank you to Abby Gregory for taking care of things whilst I was away. And thanks to Samuel Ball for today's breakfast show here on the Home of Hope and Worship. It's good to be with you for what is going to be a slightly longer week than usual in terms of some of my duties, but very much looking forward to heading down to Big Church Festival, as you may have heard a little earlier. Friday's This Is My Story will be coming live from Big Church Festival from 9 through until 12 on Friday, joined by more than just your standard two or three guests. I'll share more details about that later on this week. We're also going to be broadcasting live from Big Church Festival across Friday, Saturday and Sunday. And on Sunday, we will be simulcasting with our sister station, UCB One. You can find some of the details on the schedule in the UCB Player app. But of course, we will keep you informed. Now, it seems like it's been a while since the beginning of August. Last week felt like a lovely long week's break for me, but that means I've had a bit of a gap in terms of remembering some of the new music that we've added for this month. So why don't I play one now? This is Ryan Kennedy with Be My.

0: Last Thursday, of course, many people received results, and one of the members of the Brown family received maths results. Unfortunately, she didn't quite make the grade for her retake, so she'll be looking at taking it again later this year, all being well, and getting some success. But perhaps you've worked hard in life, you've achieved some of your ambitions, and yet you still feel a bit like you're stuck in the same place you've been for a while, and you really want to move on. There's hope for you.
1: This is Hope with God. I'm Andrew Palau. Have you ever felt like you've done everything you were supposed to do? You worked hard, you stayed hopeful, maybe you got an education, and yet you still feel stuck. There is a God who sees you. He has compassion for you, and He knows your questions, He knows your doubts, and He wants to guide you through it. There's a verse I read in the Bible, God's holy book, and it says this: "Trust in the Lord with all your heart. Don't depend only on your own understanding, and He will show you which path to take." That promise is real. I've experienced it in my own life. You can stop carrying the pressure alone. God can give you peace. He has the hope your heart has longed for, and it is not found in a perfect plan or solutions to every problem. It is found in a person, the person of Jesus. Do you want to know Him? Always remember, there is hope with God.

0: Joe Music featuring Rhett Peterson there with Your Love. So yesterday I spent some time with the same daughter who got her GCSE maths result last week, and one of the things that we did was go to a local cinema to watch the new Spider-Man movie. If you're a fan of Spider-Man, I would highly recommend if you've not managed to see it yet. But one of the things that I noticed as I was watching this film, I actually felt like God was speaking to me through some of the lines of the characters, speaking directly into some of the things that I've been navigating recently and sharing some of his truth with me. And I thought, I've kind of recognized this before in different ways, but perhaps films is one of the ways that God chooses to point things out to me in addition to what he says in his word. So I thought today we would talk about films and the most recent films that we have watched, whether it's been at the cinema or whether it's been somewhere else, perhaps on a journey, watching it on our phone or tablet, or in the comfort of our own home. What was the last film that you watched? That's our conversation starter today. You can get in touch on the UCB2 Facebook group by commenting there. Email me, matt@ucb.co.uk, or send a WhatsApp. WhatsApp, voice notes and written messages very welcome to 01782 922 220. What was the last film that you went to see?
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6: Hi, I'm Nancy Gowdy from NGM. Did you know that you have a bodyguard? Celebs, royalty, and other world leaders all have bodyguards. Their bodyguards are there to protect them and keep them safe. But did you know that you have a bodyguard? It says in the Bible that God stands in front of us and is behind us. He stands at our right-hand side and our left-hand side. If you are a Christian, then he also lives inside of you. He is the best bodyguard ever. The Bible says that his wraparound presence protects you always, so that there is no need for you to fear. Whatever battle you find yourself in, that you are not alone, but you have the best bodyguard ever.

Our first guest on this week's This Is My Story is going to be taking part at Big Church Festival this coming weekend. Still feels a bit weird to say that, to be honest, but she is no stranger to UCB at all. She's joined us at Big Church in the past and is a fan of what United Christian Broadcasters stands for. Storm Cecile is an international spoken word poet who specialises in performances at conferences, award shows and fundraisers. She's worked with Nationwide Building Society, Biblica, Kigali Limited and many others to showcase powerful messages and brand stories through poetry and production. Or she's going to be sharing more of her story with us when she joins us after this next song.

0: Brooke Ledgerwood and Brandon Lake with Honey in the Rock. It's 9:30 and Brooke Ledgerwood is just one of the artists who's going to be at Big Church Festival this coming weekend. But are you going to be there? Well, don't worry if you're not, because UCB is going to be there and bringing you some of the Big Church Festival flavour, including conversations with some of the people that are taking part in the event, as well as playing you the music that you know and love if you're a regular listener to UCB 2 or UCB 1. 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UCB 1 and UCB 2 together, myself and Bex Millington on Sunday from 10 until 1, and then Chloe Wilson and Joel Brown of UCB 1 during your Sunday afternoon, where we'll be chatting to some of the people that are taking part. And there are so many acts that are taking part in this year's Big Church Festival, and I'm very glad to say that one of them is joining us again on UCB Radio right now. So a very good morning to Storm Cecile. How are you doing, Storm?
1: Good morning. I'm doing great. How are you doing?
0: Yeah, really well, thanks. First day back after a week off, trying to rest before Big Church Festival. So brilliant to have you as our first guest of the week here on UCB2. Now, I've told people that you are a spoken word artist, but we're going to get into a bit of your backstory first, Storm, if that's all right.
1: Right.
0: I think you have quite an interesting testimony in terms of how you came to a place of wanting to become a child of God, of wanting to be a follower of Jesus. And there is some tragedy around this as well, isn't there? So explain to us exactly what happened that led to you making a Christian commitment on the very same day.
1: Absolutely. So my brother, who I love very much, he had a car accident when he was 8 years old and I was about 14, going through my own rough period as well at that point with depression and suicidality. But he was hit by a car at 40 miles per hour, essentially flew into the air, landed on his feet, shattered his bones and was on the side of the road. And at that point in time, I remember essentially just feeling the weight of the world on my shoulders. And he was saying, "I'm so sorry, I love you," because I always used to tell him to be careful of the road. But at the time, my godfather used to drop me to school. And he used to say, "Storm, there'll be a point in time where you essentially don't know when you're going to need God, but there will be a moment when you need God and you'll need to pray." And although I wasn't taking it very seriously, I remembered that in that moment. And I said, "Lord, if you save my brother, I'll give my life to you." It was a very impassioned and immediate prayer. And my brother closed his eyes. I was weeping on the road. The air ambulance came to take him to the hospital. And he only just, by a few inches of the wound that he had had in his side, was saved. And so that is when I became a Christian.
0: And many people will relate, maybe not the same circumstances, but so often it's in a moment of crisis that we cry out to God, that we recognize we have that need for God. And that really was the catalyst to you making that commitment. And obviously, for all of us, a walk of faith is a journey, as the word walk suggests. And there will have been times of trial and times of success. And I know that another time of trial for you was with your dad, wasn't it?
1: Absolutely. So I am a carer. I do poetry full-time, but I'm also a carer full-time. And essentially, my dad was told that he had 1 to 2 years to live. This was 7 years ago now.
0: Wow.
1: He has prostate cancer, which has spread to the bone, and it has metastasized. Essentially, it's grown and traveled to many parts of his body. And I think in that experience, what I've learned is that essentially God is in all of that. He's also become a Christian in this time as well, and that's been really special also.
0: That's huge. And of course, navigating that for a significant number of years, it can be quite a place of contention, because, you know, we read in God's word, we hear from other people in sermons, in songs, how God is a God of love, how God has the power to heal and restore. But when you're actually living in the thick of illness and caring for someone that you're so close to, I'm sure there are some interesting conversations that have taken place between you and God. And would you say that that has been a place where some of your creativity has been able to be quite raw and quite honest?
1: Absolutely. One of the things that I have thought about a lot during this time is the concept of death. And what does that mean, thinking about the afterlife, thinking about what it means to suffer in this life? Paul talks a lot about suffering in his epistles, and the conversations that he has with the church are incredibly special. But there is something about suffering that feels incredibly sacred at this point in time, recognizing that it's not just in the good that I honor God, but it's also in the hard. It's when it's difficult. It's when I'm having a good day. It's when we're having a bad day. It's when, you know, it got to the point where one morning he just couldn't walk anymore. And that completely changed our dynamic and the caring relationship that we had. And so I ask God a lot of questions, but one thing I have learned during this time is that it's not that I need him just when things are bad. I need him every moment of the day, because I don't know when things are going to change, because things are always changing.
0: Yeah. Yeah. You're sharing a lot of wisdom there, and I'm sure people are relating to some of what you're sharing. So let's hone in on your creativity. What do you remember as some of your first moments of recognizing that creativity was one of the areas that you wanted to explore and get better at?
1: Absolutely. So when I was about 5 or 6, I wrote this poem with my dad. My dad is not a poet. He's a builder by trade. And he just said, let's sit and write a poem. And I said, why would we do that? But as time progressed, I began to realize I loved writing poetry and I loved writing. It was an outlet for me. And as I mentioned earlier, when I became older, became a teenager, I was going through my own depression and my own hardship. And the paper was really God's gift to me. And the pen was the tool that I could use to communicate effectively. One of my favorite moments actually is when I joined the collective. I joined this Christian, it wasn't a Christian collective, it was a poetry collective, sorry. Mm. And we were asked to perform poems in random places like lifts in East London, in the old Stratford shopping mall, or standing outside somewhere and just performing just to build confidence. Those experiences have shaped my creativity and have encouraged me to become a better writer.
0: And I would hazard a guess that that's a pretty nerve-wracking thing to do. It's one thing to write poetry on a page and have it for yourself. It's another thing to look at maybe getting some of these works published. But to actually go and perform it in front of people, that's next level. I'm going to assume that wasn't your first experience of performing that you'd ever had, or was it?
1: It was one of the first. I mean, at the end of the day, if you can perform in a lift randomly in front of 3 strangers that are looking at you as if you're crazy, then you can perform at Big Church Fest in front of people on a stage. I mean, essentially they're the same thing, except one area is expecting you to perform and the other simply is not. And I would almost say that the space where they're asking you where they're not asking you for a performance and you have to do it anyway is a lot harder.
0: And I'd say it's almost similar to perhaps some forms of evangelism, that it takes a lot of courage to put yourself out there and to share Jesus with people. And of course, you're sharing Jesus through some of the work that you get to perform. So talk us through how you've honed that gift of creativity. Because I know, like me, you recognize creativity is a whole ministry area. There are some people that say, oh, I'm not creative. That is so wrong. God created you in his own image. Therefore, you are creative. We all have different ways of being creative. And yours is through spoken words, poetry. So how have you honed things? When you look back to that first poem you wrote with your dad all those years ago, to what you're doing now and some of the ways you're collaborating, what's the journey been?
1: Well, I suppose what I do now is I'm creating stories to help people understand other people's experiences, whether that's human trafficking, poverty, Bible poverty, depression. These are experiences that are universal and people are having every day. But I think what has honed my craft the most is sitting and understanding what makes a poem and what poetry is, and also the history of great poets, particularly in the current context that we're in the UK. I mean, looking at William Shakespeare, for example, as an example I use all the time. Yes, the English is old. It may be difficult to understand, but there are some key tenets to that. Shakespearean sonnets have an octave, the first eight lines, a sestet, the last six lines. On the ninth line, there's a volta, which is a change in thought. And the last two lines have a rhyming couplet. The volta is something I often use in my poetry. It is that change in thought. It's the turn in the poem that makes people think. It's this happened, this happened, this happened. But then I realized that none of it was true. Or what if this is true? Or what happens when this happens? It allows people to think critically, but also be surprised by the poem at some point. And so studying what people have done in the past, understanding the techniques and practicing them over and over again and seeking wisdom from those that I admire also.
0: And obviously doing it in your own unique way. And we've witnessed some of that at Big Church in the past. Obviously, you were with us at the UCB stage last year. But in terms of the opportunities that have come your way, you've been able to travel and actually be a poet full-time alongside caring for your dad, which, you know, not everyone gets to do that. So where do you find the inspiration to keep on creating new pieces?
1: Man, I absolutely love my job. I feel like at some point in every interview, I have to say that I absolutely love what I do. And I love being able to share the experiences that I hear about. In terms of seeking inspiration, that can come from many areas. I'll give you an example. I've written this piece in collaboration with Lola called Holy. And there's the opening line says, "We are all empty cisterns with sin like sediment scaling our internal organs." I mean, the way I came to the inspiration of that is I was driving down the motorway and I saw this reservoir. And I was talking to the Lord. And as I was talking to the Lord, the line just popped into my head. I don't even know where it came from. It's almost as if that was the line and that was what the line was always going to be. Other times it's a little bit more structured. I have to sit down. I have to process. I have to think through maybe some techniques. And other experiences have been when I have traveled and seen things. I can't give too many details about this, but there was a story that I heard where there was this man and he was being persecuted. He became a Christian, but the way he became a Christian is that he met Jesus in a cave.
0: Wow.
1: And Jesus came and handed him food every single day. There were people in that cave. They left the cave each and every day. He was the last one left with his wife. And Jesus visited him and gave him food. And now he is essentially paying for graves for Christians. You know, that story for me has changed the way I see my faith. It's changed the way that I think about life. And there are many stories like that, but I spend a lot of time listening and a lot of time hearing the difficulties and challenges that people go through. And my desire is to capture that in a way that helps people to understand.
0: Now, this is probably going into more depth than people might want, but I'm interested, having a background in performing arts and training as an actor and now using a microphone to speak to you and to speak to the people listening, how have you worked on crafting live performance? Because, of course, you've talked about recognising some of the great poetry in the past and utilising some of those techniques, but how do you then take that off the page and create something not necessarily to entertain people, but sometimes to educate them, sometimes to challenge them and inspire them. How do you find a way of making sure that those words are going to connect right into people's hearts?
1: The first thing is making sure that you are articulating yourself as well as you can and not speaking too fast. When I first started doing page poetry, I would take my dad along to my performances and he would say, "Storm, you speak too fast. I'm an old person. I don't understand what you're saying." And and at first, I felt a little bit offended because I thought that I was speaking and communicating as well as I could. But what I realized is that I needed to accept that criticism for what it is and slow down. And when I slowed down, that really helped people to understand what I was saying. And then the second thing is learning how to use space. On the page, you have something called a page break. It can also be called sejour, which is like a pause. Learning how to use the stage to move around, learning how to use the lighting. I spend a lot of time talking to production as well. So the lighting needs to look like this. We need to have it here. I need to be here. Thinking about those processes, but also thinking about where to pause in the poem. Because people need time to catch up. People need time to register what you're saying. And if you can't do that, then they may miss the really important parts of your performance. But on a practical level, one of the other things that I've done a lot is improvisation. So going to an improv class, sitting down, having to create a scene on the spot is also, I found, to be really helpful. And maybe one more thing, learning how to use your face. Because I wouldn't say typically I'm a hugely expressive person in some aspects. I have to learn how to do that. If you can't do that, then you have to build that muscle.
0: Fantastic. Well, there will be an opportunity this coming weekend, if you're going to be at Big Church Festival, to witness some of that taking place live. So, Storm, what's the plan in terms of this weekend? Are you there just one day? Are you there for the whole weekend?
1: Absolutely. I am there the whole weekend, but I am performing on the Friday and the Sunday. So come and see me. Come and say hi. I will be at the spoken word stage on Friday around the 2 p.m. mark, I believe. And then we're also in the spoken word, in the worship tent, sorry. And that's in the evening. That's just after 5:30. So come and join us. Say hi. If you saw me or heard me on UCB Radio, then just say, "I saw you on UCB Radio," and I'll give you a massive hug. I'm super friendly. Come and say hi.
0: Fantastic. Well, we'll hold you to that. Now, before I let you go, we are going to play a track that you've already referred to with that line that was just kind of a download from God as you were in conversation with him, driving past a reservoir. You've collaborated with Lola Ade on this track. So what's it all about and what's the message behind it for people?
1: Absolutely. The key message of this piece with Lola, who is absolutely fantastic, by the way, listen to the full album. She is phenomenal. The album is fantastic. But this piece specifically is called Holy and it features myself and Lola. And it's all about consecrating ourselves before the Lord. It is a prophetic call to essentially encourage people to remember that their holiness doesn't come from themselves, but it actually comes through Christ. Christ is our righteousness, and he is the one that makes us whole. And if we choose to let him in, that is when we'll begin to see that, and we'll begin to see that also throughout our lives and as we impact other people too.
0: 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If you'd like to check out more from Storm, head to her website, stormcecile.com, or give her a follow on Instagram at stormcecile_. If you'd like any of those links, you know exactly what to do. But here on UCB2, for the first time ever, this is Lola Ade featuring Storm Cecile with Holy.

are all empty cisterns, with sin like sediment scaling our internal organs. Broken receptacles unfit for purpose and in need of the master craftsman to mend us. So if we choose to let him in,

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1: We've had an amazing time tonight. Thank you.
2: Hi, this is Oliver Evans, pastor of the Rock Church Bradford. How often do you take stock of your spiritual temperature? We often like to walk 10,000 steps a day. A pedometer tells us that, but a thermometer measures temperature. I love the quote from Charles Spurgeon. I know of no better thermometer to your spiritual temperature than this, the measure of the intensity of your prayer. I have some questions for you today, friends. How is your spiritual temperature? Are you loving God with all your heart, your mind, your soul and your strength? Maybe you'd say, well, I'm making a little bit of progress, but not as much as I would like. Maybe your love for God is not as passionate as it once was. Friend, can I encourage you to get on fire for the things of God? Keep on keeping on.
3: 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And in terms of Big Church Festival, the tickets are almost sold out. 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

epic love story, bringing us to 4 minutes past 10 with Rejoice, based on Philippians chapter 4, of course. Now, wasn't it great to hear from Storm Cecile as she very briefly shared some of the challenges of her faith and a bit about creativity, as well as hearing that track, Holy, the special version by Lola Ade and Storm Cecile. As you heard, Storm is going to be at Big Church Festival this weekend. There are just a handful of tickets left. If you're still on the fence about whether to go, don't leave it too late and go ahead and book them this morning. Now, in terms of the conversation between the two of us today, I'm asking, what was the last film that you watched? It's because I went to the cinema yesterday with one of the daughters to see the new Spider-Man film, and I have to say, I quite enjoyed it, although I felt exhausted afterwards. Well, Pat's been in touch saying, the last film I watched was The Wild Robot with my grandson on Saturday night. It's a brilliant animation. If you've not seen it, do get hold of it. But I am going to be talking about another film that was released at the cinema just this Friday that's just gone, which you may not have heard about. So stay tuned and keep letting me know what the last film you watched was, and maybe when and where you watched it, if you can remember that far back. Because for some of us, it may have been last night. For some of us, it may even have been last year. Or perhaps you're on the way to watch a film right now with the kids as we get towards the end of the summer break. Do get in touch, matt@ucb.co.uk, 01782 922 220 on the WhatsApp, or you can comment on the UCB2 Facebook group.

Rand Collective with No Grave, and Rand Collective just part of the lineup at Big Church Festival this coming weekend. If you are going to be going along, please do come and see us at the UCB stage. In front of the expo tent behind the main stage is where we'll be situated, as we were last year. It'd be wonderful to maybe have a bit of a chat with you when we're not broadcasting, of course, and find out how you're doing. Essentially, it would be wonderful to be able to do that. So what's happening on the rest of today in terms of UCB2? Well, Ruth is taking a couple of days off, so things are going to sound a little bit different today and tomorrow, as Lydia Roakes is with you in the afternoons, and then Abby covering your drive show between 4 and 7pm. And in terms of specialist music this evening, of course, Becky Prophet will have the worship service just for an hour, bringing you some brilliant live worship, and with worship and the word. And Becky back with you from midnight through until 5am with early mornings with some great teaching on the way. That's how the format looks for the next couple of days. And when we get to Friday, well, it's a whole different matter, which I'll share with you a little later on today.

0: Steel Creek with Christ to Every Nation. Now, our classic praise track is on the way next, and throughout this week, all of our classic praise tracks will feature artists who are going to be at Big Church Festival. Today's is coming from Bethel Music, although it's actually in the days of Bethel Live, featuring William Matthews. But what song is it going to be? Find out in a couple of minutes.
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9: Hi, this is Matt Frost from Sire and Sister Baptist Church. People who've annoyed me or wronged me, I imagine myself getting even with them, or at least showing them how right I am or how cool I am, regardless of what it is that they've done. Now, I've never in my life been seriously wronged, but Jesus is let down by one of his friends and by the very people that he'd come to help. The night before he was crucified, he was arrested. And when the other disciples saw what was about to happen, they exclaimed, "Lord, should we fight? We brought the swords." One of them struck at the high priest's slave, slashing off his right ear. But Jesus said, "No more of this," and he touched the man's ear and healed him. It's this attitude, even to our enemies. They may be our enemies, but how can we bless them as Jesus did? What does Jesus want you to do to your enemies?

today's classic praise track, taking us back just 15 years. July the 26th, 2011 was when Hope's Anthem was first released as the title track and lead single from William Matthews' debut full-length studio album through Bethel Music and Kingsway Music. And William Matthews joined the Bethel Church community in Redding, California in 2007 as a worship leader and background vocalist. Before that, he gained wider recognition featuring as a lead vocalist on Bethel Lawyer's acclaimed live album Be Lifted High, which was released back in February of that year. Now, in terms of the song Hope's Anthem, it's all about recognizing the hope that we can only have through Jesus being the way, the truth, and the life, the only way to get to God. I'm sure you would agree, a very fitting classic praise track, especially this week as we prepare for Big Church Festival. And I can tell you that it will actually be on Saturday that Bethel Music take to the main stage at Big Church Festival alongside For King and Country, Charity Gale, Jerob, Matthew West, Ellie Limebear, Strings and Heart, Bushler G and DJ Shuns. That's the main lineup for the main stage on Saturday afternoon and evening at Big Church. But now away from the classics to something we added at the start of the month, a brilliant collaboration.

0: It is indeed. That's the new song from Elevation Rhythm, who are at Big Church Festival this weekend, and Josiah Queen, who's coming to do a tour in the UK this coming autumn. What impression did school leave on you? For some of us, we might have discovered a passion that led to our choice of career, or perhaps a hobby or skill that we keep up for fun today. But for others, school might have been really hard, with constant pressure to perform and conform, perhaps from friends, family, teachers, or even ourselves. Indy Kent is in her mid-20s now, but still remembers the experience and told UCB Current Affairs presenter Dave Tanner that she wanted to try and support other girls in a similar situation. And of course, she joined Abby on This Is My Story last week.
1: Walking through the school gates was often just a challenge itself. I actually have two little sisters who were still at school, and I had to watch them come home from school basically with all the same things I went through, just coming home with stories and moments that I just knew all too well, especially being a Christian at school, just the challenges you face just with friends and people being curious and not always being super kind. And so I just really struggled watching them go through a lot of the things I went through. And so I just thought, oh, I just want to do something, anything to help them, to help my little sisters through this phase of life. And so I was having a conversation with my sister Ruby, and I was just like, what can I do? Like, I'm 18, I've got no money, but like, what can I do to help you and girls your age? Like, what is there? And she just said, oh, why don't you just write a letter and just share like all the things that you wish you could say to your like younger self? Like, why don't you just write all your kind of moments that you faced and just be the person to say the things and be the person to like actually share the reality of what's really going on with social media now in school. And so I started writing letters. I thought, oh my gosh, could you imagine our local youth group, all those girls having a letter of encouragement every month? Mm. And I thought, let's pop it in a pink envelope, put it in pink, write on pink paper and call it Pink Letters. Hopefully they get encouraged. So I put it out, and the response was just like so beyond what I could have ever imagined. And I had hundreds of girls sign up basically. And I have just continued to send a letter each month to teenage girls, and they're now all over the world. Yeah, it's such a privilege to like speak into their lives and remind them of the truth of who God says they are and just cheer them on in those years, because they are tough.
2: Having left school and being glad to get out, was it almost a struggle to, well, almost kind of put your mindset back in that, in the school gates and get alongside, you know, young girls and what they're going through? That feels like quite a sacrificial act in a way.
1: Yeah, I mean, having younger sisters and younger siblings, and then also being a youth leader, you're faced with that anyways, just through conversations. And so just being faced with exactly what they're going through and then just kind of going down memory lane. But also I journaled my whole teenage years. And so I have wads of journals of stories and of moments that I've forgotten that I go back to and I think, oh my goodness, yeah, it's so easy to forget those moments, because sometimes you just don't want to relive it. But also just prayer, like I just pray, Lord, what do you want to say? Like, and often he'll give me something and I'll write through that. And so it's not always exactly what I experienced, but I just feel like it's what he wants to say to his girls. So we do it together.
2: What about families, parents and carers? Do you ever hear from them?
1: Oh my goodness. Yeah, that's everything to be encouraged myself, because often I don't meet these girls. And so I can't necessarily see the impact they're making, but when someone shares a story of their girl, you know, as soon as they see that letter, they'll sit like on the floor in the hallway and read it. And it's got scripture in it. It's based on all the truths that we believe in the Bible. And so to just know like a girl's just walked through the door and seen this pink envelope, sat, you know, on the side table, and is so desperate for truth that she just will sit on the floor and read it. And like that is everything. And even there's a beautiful story I love to share, which is this mum had written me an email letting me know that at the end of the school year, she was cleaning out her daughter's blazer pocket, like all her pockets to clean her blazer, her uniform blazer. And she found one of my pink letters in the inner pocket of the blazer. And she asked her daughter, like, what's this? Like, where does this come from? And her daughter was like, oh, that's a letter. And in it, it's basically like word for word scripture that I said to the girls, like, if at any point you need to remind yourself of exactly who you are, if you've been told something different that day, just read this over yourself and just remind yourself of exactly who you are, who God says you are. And the mum was explaining to me that her daughter had read it so many times that the letter had completely faded. God can really like take something very, very small and make it to impact his kids.
0: He absolutely can. Such a simple idea and yet so effective in bringing encouragement to countless girls. You can hear a full-length conversation between Dave Tanner and Indy Kent, or between Abby and Indy, on the catch-up areas of the UCB Player app as she joined last week on Talking Point and This Is My Story. And you can find out more about Pink Letters by heading to the website pinkletters.co.uk. And for more about how Christians are responding to issues and news events happening around the world, check out the UCB News section on the UCB Player.

0: Keith and Kristen Getty and Michael W. Smith with Christ Our Hope in Life and Death. Well, I'm glad I'm not the only person who thinks the new Spider-Man film is pretty awesome. Merlin went to see it and describes it simply as being awesome. For Jan, the last film that she saw was The Odyssey. Yeah, I've not seen that, but I have been told it's pretty hard to follow, as is the nature of the director. Rachel watched a murder mystery comedy film, but we don't know what it was. And a very good morning to Wendy from Plymouth. Wendy's saying, I took my grandsons, Jackson and Benji, to see the live-action Moana on the 11th of August, which was my birthday. Started the day at the church prayer meeting and had a birthday cake with my church family. Then I picked up the boys to watch the film with them. I finished the day off with their parents picking up takeaway and eating together at my home. A pretty good birthday. Yeah, I will say so. Brilliant. Well, thanks for getting in touch. Dave, who's been in touch, says that the last film I watched was Zootropolis 2 on Saturday. That's another good one, isn't it? And Adrian saying that he went to see Toy Story 5 with his middle daughter a few months ago and enjoyed that. But what about you? What was the last film you went to see? Do keep your answers coming on the UCB2 Facebook group, WhatsApp or email.
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2: This Is Our Story is a new book from UCB, tracing the journey of United Christian Broadcasters over four decades through opposition, breakthrough, and extraordinary moments of God's provision. What began with a simple vision and a handful of people willing to trust God has grown into a ministry reaching millions across the UK and beyond. It's a story of faith in action, of lives changed, of ordinary people stepping forward even when the past wasn't clear. But this is not just a story about the past. It's a reminder that God is still at work today, still speaking, still moving, and still inviting people to play their part. You can order your copy of This Is Our Story at ucb.co.uk/our story.
3: This is Pastor Paul Hodgson. Florence Nightingale is one of my heroes of faith. Perhaps the most succinct and telling summary of her life is to be found on the memorial to the Crimean War in Istanbul, Turkey, which bears this inscription: To Florence Nightingale, whose work near this cemetery a century ago relieved much human suffering and laid the foundations for the nursing profession. Nurse Nightingale achieved great things in her 90 years, but her faith in Jesus Christ was the real lamp of her life. She was compassionate and broad-minded, and although her own faith was clear, she was against any discrimination of anyone, regardless of their denomination or religion. When a dying prostitute she was nursing expressed her despair, Florence told her, "Oh, my girl, the real God is far more merciful than any human creature ever was or can ever imagine."

Well, we're not far away from 11 o'clock when Peter Wooding will have the latest UCB news for us. And then our second guest today joining us via Zoom, as so many of our guests do nowadays, is author Tony Dawes. He's going to be sharing some of the story behind his book that was published a little earlier this year, Overtaken by Grace. I'll tell you a bit more about him on the other side of 11 o'clock. So let's worship our way there with KXC and Gas Street Music, recorded just over a year ago at Wildfires 2025. This is Do It Again, Lords.

Overtaken by Grace is the first book by our second guest on today's This Is My Story. It's the story of a journey, his journey through life. Along the way, there are highs, marriage, beautiful children and grandchildren, career success, but there are also lows, addiction and depression, leading to suicide attempts, as well as a cancer diagnosis. But there's one common thread running through everything. Even when he's not aware of it, Jesus is taking care of him, protecting him from himself and every external force for harm. However low he sinks, he reaches down deeper with his love to lift him up. And he'd love to do the same for you. That's the blurb off the back of the book by our next guest, Tony Dawes, who joins us after this song.

0: It's 10 past 11 and time to welcome a brand new guest to This Is My Story, who we've not come across before, but a fairly newly published author by the name of Tony Dawes. Good morning, Tony. How are you doing?
1: Good morning, Matt. I'm doing great, thanks. And thank you so much for having me on this morning to share this story and to share what God's done in my life.
0: Not at all. I mean, when we first heard from you and you sent us some copies of your book, Overtaken by Grace, I said to producer Lynn, we have to get Tony on the show. And we've finally managed to do it a number of months later. So we're very appreciative of your patience, but also of your time today, because you're a fairly busy fella, engaged in community and lots going on in your life. But obviously, for people who listen into the conversation this morning and want to know more of your story, more of your relationship with God, you'll be able to read that if you get hold of a copy of Overtaken by Grace in paperback or in ebook form, available from Amazon. I will give you those details later, but we're going to go into some depth in terms of your testimony this morning, Tony. So talk to us about how and when you first became a Christian.
1: Okay. I first became a Christian back in 1981, which I realise is a long time ago, and quite a lot of our listeners might not have been around then, but I was. And I was struggling from a lot of things that had gone wrong in my life beforehand. Prior to that, I'd been through an upbringing in a Christian household where my parents were Christians. I went to church because they made me, basically. Mm. And like a lot of kids, and eventually they said, okay, you can make your own mind up. I did want to take communion and be part of that. So I was confirmed at 16 in an Anglican church. Then I went away to Polytechnic to study. Mm. And for 2 years, I was great. My grandma provided a friend who would give me very reasonably priced accommodation for 2 years. Then she was in her 80s and she said, I'm getting a bit old for this, Tony. You're going to have to find somewhere else. So I went to the housing office and told them I was a student looking for accommodation, and they laughed at me. Mm. And I was slightly puzzled, but students weren't received well then. And we earned it, let's be fair. We weren't all that well behaved. But from that, I found accommodation, which was, I discovered later, a slave house. I thought I was a tenant in a flat. In fact, I was a lodger in this house run by a slave master, basically.
0: Gosh.
1: I've been drinking since I was 13. And a couple of the guys there groomed me. And within a couple of months, I was a full-fledged alcoholic. I couldn't survive the day without drinking. As soon as I went without a drink, I was shaking. I was struggling to concentrate. And so they continued feeding me drink, paid for me drinks when I couldn't afford it, just to groom me. Mm. Until the night when we were in a pub, and a couple of guys who I'd never met before came in. We were drinking, and they said, okay, I'll blow. One of them told the other off and said, we got to knock their luck in at the top of the estate. We're never going to get there now. So because I was not overly conscientious about drink driving in those days, which I recognise is wrong, and please don't anybody get the idea that's right.
0: Yeah.
1: It's not. I said, I can get you up there, no problem. I didn't realise I was auditioning for a job when I did that. So I drove them. We got there just as the place was closing. The guy who was in charge took his foot in the door and told the landlord to let us in. Got a round of drinks in, sat down at the table. And by then, I was selling stuff every day to have enough money to buy booze. So I was selling records, books, cassettes. CDs hadn't been invented yet, so I couldn't sell them. And he just looked at me and said, Tony, I hear you're a bit short of cash. I said, yeah. What are you doing on Friday night, mate? Well, I don't think I'm doing anything. Why? Well, we're going into the post office of a local area and we're going to take away the weekend's money, which is there for the wages of the workers in the local factory. We had a getaway driver, but a stupid idiot went and got himself caught last week on another job. So how do you fancy the job? First of all, I looked amazed. Then I thought about it and I thought, you know what? He's offering me a quarter of 10 grand. I'm having to sell stuff at the rate of £5 a day to pay for my habit, my addiction. And by all means, I should have said yes. I mean, the state I was in, there was no way I should have responded to anything. And I opened my mouth and the word came out was no. No thanks. And at the time, I couldn't understand it. I can now. That was the voice of the Holy Spirit. God says he'll give you the words to speak when you need them. I didn't even know I needed them, but he did, and he spoke them. So very quickly, I was removed from the pub. They didn't want me in there anymore. And I went back to the lodging house. And it didn't occur to me till years later that they left me in peace. They told me they were going to do a bank robbery, an armed bank robbery at that, on the Friday night. And yet they didn't seem to be at all worried that I was going to go to the police. Maybe the other guys in the house were watching me, would have changed differently if I did. I don't know. The end of that year, I failed one of my exams, which meant I had to resit the whole year. I'd never done that before, and it totally destroyed my self-esteem. To the point that I got hold of a knife, climbed to the top of a very tall building nearby, ready to jump out the window and stab myself at the same time. I don't like taking chances on things not working out.
0: Yeah.
1: So I'm stood there. I've climbed over tables where fellow students are studying for their exams, got the window open, 1 foot out of the window, and a voice in my head says, Tony, you know what? If you do this, you'll never know whether England win the rugby match on Saturday night. Do you really want to go before you know that? I thought, no, that makes sense. I would like to know if you get the Grand Slam this season. Okay, I go downstairs, I come back and do this next week. So, shut the window, tramp back downstairs, got into the lift and thought, all right. Hang on, that means everybody knows when the results with you. I've got to go and tell them I've failed. Okay, if rugby matters more to me than this failure, perhaps it's not time to end the life just yet. So I went home and told everybody. A lot of disappointment all around. I now know that that voice that talked to me was God's. I didn't know at the time. I just thought it was a crazy voice in my head. Looking back, I recognise it as a voice I've heard so many times since then that it's totally unmistakable. I went into work, told them I'd failed because they were sponsoring me to do the degree. And their response from the managing director was, okay, we've invested a lot of money in getting you this far. You've been a total idiot, but maybe this will kick that side that will wake you up. So we will give you half pay next year for you to be able to resit that whole year. That was just an incredible gift. And again, I can only assume God told that guy that he wanted me and that he was prepared to pay for me and he would reward them. And so I then went, I was still drinking heavily. I still couldn't see any point in my life. I went to my mum and dad's and stayed at home for a while. They said to me, look, you really are in a state. We're worried about you. And I regrettably said to them, that's not really worth much. You're my mum and dad. It's in your job description. You've got to love me. No one else does because I'm not fit to love. I'm just a waste of space. And they said to me, well, look, please go and talk to the vicar at the local church. And I thought, nah, can't do that. Went to the pub. My normal way of dealing with things. Drink and drink some more. And about 20 past nine, I could see things were not getting any better. And I thought, okay, I go and try ringing the vicar. So I went to the phone box, looked up the vicar's number, rang him up. By now, it's about half past nine at night. And he asked who I was, and I told him. He said, how can I help? I said, I don't think you can, but my dad reckons you can, so I'm rung you up. Okay, where are you? I told him. He said, right, I'm just writing tomorrow's sermon. Come round in about 20 minutes. My wife will have some tea and biscuits ready for you, and we'll have a chat. So I turned up at the vicarage, 10 to 10 at night. Mm-hmm. On a Saturday night, when he's got to do an 8 o'clock communion in the morning, he welcomed me in, and he talked with me. And he told me I was stupid, like everybody else. And he was right, like everybody else. But he also took time to talk to me and tell me that I needed to stop driving because I was putting people's lives at risk. And I need to sort out whether or not I actually wanted to be any different. And to come back see him if I did. And I waited for a while because he taught me then that there's a lot more to be gained by silent listening than there is by blowing your mouth up all the time. And eventually he said, I can see why you think people don't love you, Tony. You're not very approachable. And just to prove his point, I was hackled aroused and thought, that's not me at all, but I didn't say it. And eventually I went and he said, we really need to part company for a bit now because it's gone half past 10 and I've got to be up at 6 o'clock in the morning. And I'm sure you'll be up early. So I went and I just couldn't believe that anybody had taken the time to talk to me at a ridiculous hour of the night, to turn out the best chocolate biscuits and the best tea for a guy who was basically, in my eyes, a total waste. And so I did go to church next day. I did try to be more approachable and open to people. And I don't think I bit too many people's head off when they talked to me that day. Mm-hmm. So I got involved with the church. And after a few weeks, a guy who used to be my engineering science teacher at school came up to me, a guy called Dennis. And he was a brilliant teacher. He was part of the worship band at church. What I didn't realise was that he was also a con man.
0: Right.
1: And he said to me, we've got the youth group going to see a concert by the Advocates on Saturday. And we need another adult because we're the wife. We haven't got the right number of adults for kids. Maybe we can pass you off as an adult, just about. I'm 24 at the time, so I'm thinking, okay, thanks. Anyway, I turned up and there were almost as many adults as there were children. So I thought, I think I've been had here. Concert. And not really expecting much. 2 hours later, I'm down at the front, on my knees, sobbing my heart out, asking God to forgive me for everything I've done and committing my life to Jesus. And that was the first time I accepted Jesus into my life.
0: So, in some ways, a similar kind of story to what we're hearing from Storm earlier, that she had an almost instantaneous moment of crisis when her little brother was involved in a car accident and was knocked flying by a car. And yet, what you've described there, Dave, is a longer period of crisis and eventually a recognition that you didn't love yourself, but you'd come to a place where you recognised that God did love you and you were willing to accept some of that love to an extent. Now, there's a lot more to the story, which you can read in Tony's book, Overtaken by grace. But that's the initial moment when you understood, I want to be a follower of Jesus. But of course, it's not been plain sailing, has it?
1: It's not been anything like plain sailing, Matt. I can make a mess of anything. And I tried, and I even made a mess of this for a while. It started off well. And I started getting involved in the church. I was teaching at Sunday school, leading youth group, getting involved with street drama, did a couple of pieces of street drama evangelism. And then the church decided they were going to start something new. They were going to start house groups, which were based in local areas.
0: Yeah.
1: And I'd only been a Christian for about 2 years, very immature. If I'm honest, very, very immature as a person too. And so when the church leadership came to me and said, tell me, we want you to lead one of these house groups, I said, come off it, you're out of your mind. I'm not experienced enough to lead others. And they said, yes, you are. You'll be paired with another lady. All of the leaders work in pairs. And so the deciding factor for me to accept it really was the lady, Agatha. It was an absolutely wonderful, beautiful Christian lady. Mm. She was in her 80s. She walked with a stick. But she was absolutely just such an image of Jesus walking on this earth. And we got on, we met together, and we worked really well together. And we led a house group, which is in our local area. Probably the most interesting thing in that is that we were responsible for the pastoral care of people in our area. And as my parents lived in our area, that meant I had responsibility for pastoral care of my parents, which was quite an interesting situation.
0: Yeah.
1: But they were as brilliant as they always were, in spite of my poor behaviour. And we made it work. And we got on really well. And then the minister, Richard, came up to me one morning after the morning service and said, tell me, we've got a new lady. She's only just started coming to church. She wants to go to the house group. She's got two young kids, so she'll need a babysitter. And you know what we've said about the house groups. She's on her own. She can't provide a return babysitting. So it's fallen to you or Agatha, and we don't really think Agatha can do that. Mm. Are you up to that? So I said, yeah, sure. Okay, you'll need to pick her up from home. Take her, and we'll tell you who you're doing return babysitting for, which all of that happened. I picked her up, and I realised I'd seen her before at church with the kids, and they were just absolutely enthusiastic about everything. So we had to pick two other ladies up on the way to the meeting, and by the time we got there, she knew both of them as best friends. She hadn't waited for me to introduce her. She'd done that and pretty much introduced them to me as well by the time we'd finished. And so we carried on. And over time, I got to know her. And I got to know her very well. And I got to know the kids. And the two girls, Sandra and Nina. Sandra was 4 and a bit. Nina was 18 months. Mm. Dad had left for another lady who he decided he preferred, and they were on their own. We grew closer, the kids grew closer to me, and I grew closer to them, and eventually we moved the house group to their house so that we didn't have the problem of babysitting necessarily, and it just made it more convenient all round. Mm. And that went on until the night when we'd been leading about salvation and about the need for Jesus. And we'd said, if anybody wants to come and talk to us, please feel free. We will do our best to answer any questions. So several people left, and I was getting the lady, so I was taking home organised. And Autumn, which is the name of this lady, came to me and said, can you come back afterwards, please, Tony? I need to talk to you. So I said, yeah, okay. So I took the two ladies home who I promised to listen to, came back to the bungalow and knocked on the door, and she let me in. And she said, I've been a churchgoer all my life, Tony. I was brought up in a Catholic family. I've been to church, but I can see people saying that God's told them to do something. And it don't make sense at all. But when they do it, it works. And I think I want that. What can I do about it? We had a long discussion backwards and forwards about what salvation is, what it meant for her. She asked me what it meant to me, and I explained that to me it means that Jesus Christ went to the cross because I'm a sinner. Everybody's a sinner. But he gave his life for me. And if I am prepared to go to him, acknowledge him as my Lord and my Saviour, and say, I'm sorry for all the stupid wrong things I've done in my life, I don't want to keep on doing them. I want to turn my life around, and I want to do it differently. I want to do things right, but I know I can't do that by myself. I need your help. Then I can ask him to be my Saviour, as long as I'm also acknowledging him as my Lord. So I'm giving him total control of my life. And if I do that and pray a prayer of salvation to say that to him and mean it in my heart, then I'm a Christian and I'm saved by grace. Not by anything I do, but just by what Jesus has done for me. So she thought about it. I told her I didn't want an answer straight away. Next day, she got in touch with me and said, can you come back to the house again? I came back to the house and said, okay, I thought about it. Will you pray that prayer? So we prayed it together, and she gave her life to the Lord. She then was on fire even more than I was.
0: Mm.
1: She had a friend who lived down the road who knew nothing about Christianity. But they were good friends, so she went, and God led her through his Holy Spirit to talk to this friend, and that friend gave her life to the Lord. And that is just how amazingly on fire she was and how God was using her. We got very close, and one night I went after the meeting, and I got down on one knee and proposed to her.
0: Wow.
1: And she initially said, no, I can't do that, Tony. What? I thought we were getting on really well. No, but I'm 9 years older than you. So what's that got to do with anything? Well, I can't do it. I'm just too old. But no, you're not. We both love God. We both know him. And we obviously have a relationship between us which seems to be blessed by God. What do you even think about it? So we talked a bit more, and eventually she said, okay, if you're serious, ask me again. So I asked her again, and she said yes. And we agreed that we'd talk to the girls the next morning. And when we talked to them, Nina, the eldest, said, yeah, I think I'd like that. And the youngest just said, I thought he already was my daddy.
0: Oh.
1: And just threw herself at me. And that was that. It was all decided. So we started making plans. Her divorce hadn't come through yet, but we knew it was going to. So we were getting ready and making plans. She put the bungalow on the house, on the market, because travelling for me to my work, which was only 20 miles away, was taking a long time in winter. Where we lived, February was well known, but snow just blocked the place up completely for the whole month. So one morning, I couldn't get my car to go. So I had to go and get two buses to get to work, did my day at work, got on a bus to come home. The bus was going past the local Baptist church in Satterton, which is where I was working. I sat on the bus and I see a vision of Autumn and I being baptized. And a voice in my head, which I now recognize again, saying, Tony, you're an Autumn, they've got to be baptized before you can be married. Okay, Autumn is a very strong-willed lady. Lord, I'm not really sure I want to tell her this. I'm not sure how she's going to take it. But, okay, you say so, I'll do it. So, set off, got home, walked in the living room. By now, I've moved in with her to make things easier for us.
0: Yeah.
1: And she sat there with a cup of tea and says, close the door, will you please tell me? I got something to tell you. Oh, that's great. I got something to tell you, look, too. You go first. So she sat on the couch, says, I had a vision this afternoon. I saw you and I being baptized. And I heard God tell me, you and I have got to be baptized before we can get married. And I've just stood there with my mouth wide open. And she looks at me and she says, well, come on, say something. Don't just leave me sitting here like a lemon. What does that mean? So I told her. And the only difference was that I'd seen the shape of the pool and it was an octagonal baptismal pool.
0: Right.
1: Which is not the most common of things.
0: No.
1: So I rang around several churches. Eventually, we found that the church with an octagonal baptismal pool was actually in Rest Hill, which was the town that we lived in at the time.
0: No way.
1: Yep. It was just down the road from where we were both living. So we talked to the pastor there and he said, oh yeah, I'll baptize you. So we fixed the date and we'd already decided that because she had an offer on the bungalow, we were going to move on the 23rd of March because that was when the guy wanted to complete.
0: Mm-hmm.
1: And we were currently in February. So we fixed on being baptized on February the 26th. And we were both baptized in an octagonal pool on February the 26th, as we'd been told. On Monday, February the 27th, Autumn's decree absolute was put in the post from the court. She got it on the 29th, because that was a leap year, 1984. And I got a phone call at work in an office which had one communal phone on a podium in the centre of the office. Phone was answered by one of the tracers, Mariana. She called me to the phone and said, it's Autumn. Ah, what's gone wrong? Autumn hates phones. It's desperate if she's ringing me. And I picked the phone and said, what's wrong? I'm fine, look, we're all fine. What are you doing on Saturday at 10:30? I don't think I'm doing anything. Have I forgotten something I should be doing? Well, I'm in the registry office and the registrar stood next to me and he's got a vacancy at 10:30 on Friday morning. You fancy meeting me there and getting married? Yes, look, yes, yes, yes. And then I remembered I'm stood in the middle of an office of about 20 draftsmen and three dresses. And I go bright red and think, okay, so yeah, I'll see you there. Okay, I've got to go because Nina's destroying the place. She's full of energy. And there are some quite nice ornaments around which might not be here if you stay too long. See you later, though. Bye-bye. And then I put the phone down. And Mariana says to me, come on then, tell us what's going on, Dave. Tell me what's been going on. I said, well, that was Autumn. She was just ringing to let me know we're getting married at 10:30 on Saturday morning. Saturday? Oh, yeah, that's no problem, sir. She'll organise it in no time at all. okay. And so we did. We got married on the Saturday morning. Very quiet ceremony in the registry office. 15 of us all together.
0: Mm-hmm.
1: And then we went home afterwards. We fed Sandra and Nina. They went out with their biological father for the afternoon from 1 o'clock till 5 o'clock. And that was our honeymoon. They came back at 5 o'clock and we resumed normal service.
0: Well, it all sounds somewhat unconventional in some ways, but all pretty positive so far, Tony. We're going to take a short break for one of the new songs for this month from Big Church Festival artist CC Winans, and then we'll hear more of the story of being overtaken by grace from Tony Dawes.

0: a reminder that our second guest today is author Tony Dawes. And just to summarise some of what we've heard so far, Tony's life wasn't in a great place. He was an alcoholic. Thankfully, he'd turned down the opportunity to take a job as a getaway driver, which he recognises was a lucky escape. But eventually, he does become a committed Christian, gets very involved in church life, including leading a house group, along with a lovely lady named Agatha, if I remember rightly, which eventually leads to him getting into a relationship with one of the members of their house group. And in a bit of a whirlwind, getting baptised, a decree absolute coming through, and getting married in quite a short space of time. Things all sounding pretty hunky-dory. However, sometimes there is a however when it comes to life, isn't there? With retrospect, Tony recognises that he was in a position of leading and discipling others when he perhaps hadn't had full opportunity to be discipled and grow in his own faith. That's certainly with retrospect. You can read more of Tony's story in his book, Overtaken by Grace, available through Amazon right now, which, just to hit some of the headlines, Tony, involves the loss of a child, the birth of a child, having MRSA, recognising with retrospect that your wife became a bit of an idol for you in terms of taking up more time and space, or you giving her more time and space than you were to your Heavenly Father, and the marriage not lasting, sadly, then going through a divorce and the impact that that has. But you're in a much better place now, aren't you, Tony? So chat to us a bit about some of those headlines and where things are at now.
1: Okay, thanks, Matt. Yes, we moved a couple of times, and after the second time we moved, we decided we were strong enough as Christians without having to go to church. If that's you, get back at church. The Bible tells us it's the right thing to do, and it was certainly the wrong thing for us. The marriage went along for a while, okay. Then it started turning toxic. My wife Autumn did nurse me through MRSA, taught me to walk again, but then it became very abusive. And I conspired in that by allowing her to control my life completely. In the end, we got divorced because God told me I needed to be divorced. It was 16 months when I argued with him. During that time, I argued a lot, and I was still asking him to show me what to do. He said to me, give me the steering wheel. Stop trying to ruin your own life. Let me do it. So I gave him the steering wheel, and he said to me, okay, that's not a lot of use if the car's parked in the garage, Tony. You need to put your foot on the accelerator and actually move and trust me to steer you in the right direction. So I did. That led to the divorce, and that absolutely broke me, I will be honest. I was totally in bits. I couldn't do anything for myself. My son and his partner took me in because they didn't have any children of their own at the time. So they had more space than either of the girls did, although they were both taking me in willingly. And God provided me with the absolutely perfect flat for me. I need people around me. He provided me with a flat where I can see the occupants of 27, 28 flats around me walking past every day. And he's given me a chance to get to know so many of those people and people from the other 60 flats roundabout in various estates to talk to them and to try and make a difference in their lives. And I see signs that there are differences in lives. And I am so grateful for how they've supported me in so many ways, as I am my new fellowship, because I do have a fellowship at Crown of Thorns Church, which has a wonderful giving membership who supported me through many things. One of the things which you can read towards the end of the book is that I was diagnosed with prostate cancer. And when I talked to the doctors, they told me to have an operation to remove it. I would stand less than a 50% chance of surviving the operation. They then said maybe we should consider radiotherapy. And they realized because of other health conditions I had, the radiographer refused to do it. He said, I'm not going to do it. It will just leave you in a state that's not fit to call life. So I was on active waiting, active watching, and that was fine. The next year, MRI scan showed no growth. And then suddenly, the end of 2024, beginning of 2025, there seemed to be a change in the results of my regular PSA tests. They were going haywire.
0: Yeah.
1: I did another MRI scan and said, the cancer has grown. We're going to have to treat it. We want you to consider treatment. And I said, hang on, I don't really want to do that. You're still not going to offer me the operation. That's fine. They suggested radiotherapy and hormone therapy. And I said, we know what the side effects of those could be for me. And they said, yes, but the risk-reward has flipped as far as we're concerned. Go away and think about it. Okay, I'll do that. I'm not keen, but I'll go away and do it.
0: And obviously in your head, you're thinking, well, I will think about it. But actually, I'm in a position now where I'm going to talk about it to my Heavenly Father, yeah?
1: Yeah. And so I did go. I went away and I talked to God to start with. And I didn't seem to be getting much. We had a couple of missionaries from our church who were back on furlough. And there was an afternoon of meet and greet with them at a friend's house, which was about 5 miles away from where I am. So I went and I talked to a couple of my fellowship, a brother and a sister, and they prayed for me. And various other people I knew were praying for me. Lots of people were praying for me in the fellowship. Because I've always been very open on the basis that if people know, they know where to come to talk if they have similar situations. I thought, I'll walk home. It'll take me a couple of hours, but it's a nice day. So I got about 25, 30 minutes down the road, and I'm praying, I'm listening, talking to God, and he says to me, Tony, this cancer is my gift to you. I'm conscious that isn't for everybody, so please don't think I'm saying that. I'm not. This is for me very specifically. He said, it is my gift to you. It is a good gift. I only give good gifts, and it will result in good for you and glory for me. And I looked down, looked up, and looked around and said, God, I'm not really sure I like this kind of gift, thank you. I think I can manage without this.
0: Yeah.
1: So he said, no, you need to go through this. Okay. So come August, I went back to the hospital and said, okay, God says, I'm going to do this. And God told me that you will give me the right advice. So what's your advice? You need radiotherapy and hormone therapy. We'll start the hormone therapy today, and you will have the radiotherapy starting in November. Okay. Is what God said, that's your advice, I accept your advice, let's do it. So I started the hormone therapy in August. In October, before I started the radiotherapy, I'm talking to God again. It's a good thing to do all the time.
0: Yeah.
1: And he talks to me all the time. The only problem is occasionally I don't listen. So I decided to listen. He said to me, Tony, your cancer is healed. Not, it will be healed. not even it is being healed, it is healed. But you still have to go through the treatment, because I've got a lot of things to teach you, and the only way I can teach you is for you to go through that treatment. You keep saying things I don't like, but okay, you know best. I'll go through it. So I did, and I was very blessed by my fellowship, because I can't drive because I had epilepsy. So I needed a lift to and from hospital every day, Monday to Friday, for 4 weeks while I had radiotherapy treatments. And I was very glad of it, because I could barely walk part of the time. But they supplied food and transport and everything for me. And I had the treatments. And in February this year, I was declared free of that prostate cancer.
0: Well, we praise God for that.
1: Amen.
0: And we praise God for just some of the testimony that you've shared with us this morning, Tony. I'd strongly encourage you to get hold of Tony's first book, Overtaken by Grace. It's available electronically or in paperback through Amazon. If you would like the details, then you know exactly what to do. Send me a WhatsApp or an email. But just before I press play on the song that's going to take us to the midday news with Peter Wooding, you did tell me, Tony, when we were off air, that God has told you to write a second book. So I would ask you to make sure that you keep us up to date on that. But Overtaken by Grace by Tony Dawes is available from your jungle-themed retailer right now. To take us into the afternoon, a song that really encapsulates some of what Tony has experienced, that whatever the circumstances, when we are in communion with God and communication with God, we have hope. This is Worship for Everyone.

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1: UCB News at 12 o'clock. I'm Peter Wooding. Andy Burnham's in Kyiv, where he's giving Ukraine the blueprints for long-range missiles, which could strike Russia with more precision. It's his first overseas trip as Prime Minister, and he'll reiterate the UK's support. He's laid flowers on the graves of Ukrainian soldiers. Meanwhile, churches worldwide are being invited to join in prayer and solidarity with Ukraine, with a focus on freedom, human dignity and peace. Editor of Forum 18, Felix Cawley, says serious violations of freedom of religion and of belief are taking place in Russian-occupied Ukrainian territories.
2: In Crimea, there's many Jehovah's Witnesses who've been jailed for sometimes 6-7 years and shipped off to prisons in Russia. There's some constant raids on the surviving places of worship in other parts of occupied Ukraine.
1: Reform UK is pledging to prioritise British-born workers for social housing. The party also says military veterans and married couples with children will be moved to the top of the queue if they win the next election. Housing charity Shelter says the proposals will put more people at risk. Deputy leader Richard Tice has called the current setup un-British.
3: The idea that overseas nationals should come here and think that they can receive a home by way of an entitlement or right without an obligation to work and get ahead of the queue of young British workers, it's just unfair. It's not the British way.
1: More than £350,000 has been raised for the families of two police officers killed in a crash near Middlesbrough. PC's Tom Clough and Matthew Blades died when their vehicle was hit by a car travelling the wrong way on the A66. Anyway, for President Alexander Seferin says Gianni Infantino should stand down from the top job at FIFA or face a leadership challenge in March. Infantino's under increasing pressure to give up the presidency following his failed plan to sell stakes in the World Cup. That's the latest UCB news.
4: Thanks, Peter. Well, it looks like another fine and dry afternoon for many others, although skies will turn hazy from the south during this afternoon. I'm feeling warm, but some gusty winds possible across the south and west. Looking forward to tonight. It'll be dry for most with clear spells. However, cloud will gradually increase across the south, bringing an increasing chance of showers by dawn, perhaps accompanied by the odd rumble of thunder as well. Preparing the ground for those going further south this bank holiday weekend. In terms of the temperatures looking at this afternoon in Scotland, we'll be looking at lows of 16 degrees and highs of 21. Northern Ireland, it'll be between 20 and 22 degrees. And across England and Wales, lows of 19 or 20 down the east coast, but feeling much warmer in the west, getting up as high as 22, 23, maybe even 24 degrees, depending on whereabouts you are. But right now, you're here at the home of hope and worship, where we take some biblical inspiration from John chapter 14.
5: From the Bible, "My Father's house has many rooms. If that were not so, would I have told you that I am going there to prepare a place for you? And if I go and prepare a place for you, I will come back and take you to be with me, that you also may be where I am." John 14:2-3.

Good Things Collective, bringing us to 7 minutes past 12. So, how are you doing for a Monday afternoon? Yes, I know we're only 7 minutes in. Unless you are listening further east from where I am right now, in which case you're well into your afternoon. I hope it's going well so far, especially for a Monday. Mondays can sometimes feel like a bit of an uphill struggle, can't they? Unless you've got something to look forward to. And lots of things to look forward to here on UCB2, including the word for today at 12:30. I'll tell you more about what we're unpacking from God's word after Hope Stream Worship. This is Innocent.

If only everything in life was free. And some things are, don't get me wrong. God's grace is a gift freely given, which we get to benefit from so, so much. But the fact of the matter is, it costs for most of the things that we consume in various different ways, doesn't it? I know it's a bit of a personal question, but how are your finances doing at the moment? Are you in the black? Are you in the red? Do you have some sensible financial boundaries? Whether you are in a relationship with someone else where you share finances, or whether you're navigating that on your own, there is some brilliant financial boundaries in today's Word for Today, which, if you don't already, you might want to consider applying to your spending, to your saving, and to any investments that you might have. It's on the way in about 18 minutes.

Today's Lunchtime Hymn was originally written in 1887 by public school teacher Eliza Edmonds Hewitt. She was based in Philadelphia. Her teaching career was abruptly ended when a student struck her in the back with a heavy slate, causing a severe long-term spinal injury. She was confined to her home in a heavy, restrictive body cast for months. And instead of succumbing to bitterness, she turned to scripture and prayer. This time of isolation transformed into a season of deep spiritual depth for Eliza. And when her restrictive cast was finally removed, her joy was so immense that she also penned the famous hymn, "There is Sunshine in My Soul Today." The hymn we're about to hear originally echoes 2 Peter 3 and verse 18, the first verse focusing on experiencing grace and love, the second on the Holy Spirit as our teacher. And the version that we're going to hear this lunchtime was released on the 15th of January 2013 by Savannah Ellis as part of the album The Hymns Collective, Session 1. Today's Lunchtime Hymn is More About Jesus.

Now, I suspect that the song that's going to take us to the word for today is going to be a firm favourite at this weekend's Big Church Festival. Maybe it's a firm favourite in your household. It's the number one single from Ellie Limebear, Give Me Joy.

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1: The word for today is set financial boundaries. In Amos chapter 3 and verse 3 we read, "Can two walk together unless they are agreed?" It's no secret that today the majority of marriages fail because of financial issues. Other relationships can also be threatened when we fail to repay a personal loan or meet our financial expectations. The following three strategies will go a long way in mitigating these pitfalls. 1. Discuss with your spouse the maximum amount each of you may spend without getting the other's permission. Any amount above this limit will be considered major and will require complete agreement. Every couple defines a major purchase differently, depending on their household income, so stick to what has been agreed on. This is important. If you do not agree on a transaction, when the deal goes bad, the tendency is to point fingers. 2. Advise your family that personal loans are against your house policy. Should you decide to make an exception to the policy, make sure your spouse is in complete agreement. If you're wise, you'll put the terms and the due dates in writing. 3. Don't enable your child, spouse, or anyone else to remain irresponsible by bailing him or her out or always being their safety net. Just say no. By not saying no, you interrupt one of God's most effective principles, sowing and reaping the consequences of individual behaviour. Real maturity occurs when this lesson is learnt. Love must be tough. If you are an enabler, ask God right now to give you the strength to stop being so. For example, insist on that rent payment from your still stay-at-home adult child who is able to contribute to household funds. This demonstrates character-building love, which is genuine love. If you need to set financial boundaries, do it. That's the word for today on UCB.

Anchor Hames and Matt Maher with Those You Have Not Seen. In terms of your specialist music this evening, as I have mentioned earlier, Becky Prophet will be hosting the worship service between 7 and 8pm, bringing you all the best live worship that's been recorded around the world. And I thought I would play you a live worship song by someone who joined us on This Is My Story a little earlier this summer. His name is Michael Bethany. He's a brilliant musician, as well as a brilliant CEO and founder of his charity, which provides clean water to communities who need it on church sites in the nation of Africa. This is Step by Step from Michael Bethany.

0: So you'll be able to hear more like that with Becky in the worship service between 7 and 8 this evening, following the drive show with Abby Gregory, which means this young lady is covering the afternoon once more. Doesn't seem like long since we were chatting before. I've been away for a week, and here you are again, Lydia. It does fly by. How are you doing?
1: Good, yeah. And, good weekend. Starting the show with a bit of a weekend catch-up.
0: Oh,
1: so
0: great.
1: I'd love to hear all the things that you were up to.
0: Not me?
1: and you, yeah.
0: Oh, brilliant. It has been a busy weekend, but a good weekend, preparing me for what's going to be a pretty long week this week.
1: Yeah, you have a big weekend upcoming.
0: Yeah, yes. But it's going to be enjoyable. Yeah. Reconnect with a few friends if I get time, and obviously chatting to those who are listening, who aren't able to be there in person, or maybe listening actually at the site as well. You know, you've got both options there. So yeah, brilliant stuff.
1: I can't wait to tune in.
0: Oh, brilliant. Well, in terms of a weekend catch-up, one of the things that I did yesterday was go to the cinema, as I've been mentioning to people. We went to watch the new Spider-Man film, me and the 17-year-old. Really enjoyed it, but I felt like God was talking to me through some of the characters' lines, which kind of made me, I don't know, sort of think, oh, God knew that I would be sat watching this film at some point, and those words spoke so powerfully to me. Have you ever had an experience like that when you've been watching a film where something struck you and you thought, oh, that kind of applies to what I'm going through?
1: Well, it sounds like a weekend that I had actually a few weekends ago.
0: Yeah.
1: Sounds like you're explaining a very similar thing. I went to see Toy Story 5.
0: Ah, brilliant.
1: Yeah. And I exactly the same thing. I just feel like God's really speaking through that. I mean, it's a childhood film that I've grown up watching.
0: Yeah.
1: Me and my friend just getting to go and see that as well when Toy Story 4 came out.
0: Yeah.
1: But I just think there's such a, not giving too much away, but there's just such a relevant message for everyone, I think, of any age, really.
0: Right.
1: Parents, children, young people, like any age. But just really highlights technology. I mean, loneliness and how technology really impacts that. But I don't know the ways that we can go about using our screens and our devices, but just how, generations have really changed as phones and screens have come about, how we can be looking at these screens. And through this, a new character that they introduced, the lily pad. But yeah, it's just such a beautiful message. But I don't want to spoil it.
0: There's still a chance to maybe catch it at your local cinema. Mm. And of course, the David animation, which I forgot to mention earlier, but that came out on Friday, which Phil Wickham has been involved in voicing part of the character of David and helping with some of the music. It is available in some cinemas right now, and my 13-year-old watched the trailer with me and thought that it looked brilliant. So
1: I saw the
0: trailer. It might be on the list. So a weekend catch up, and what else are we going to be doing this afternoon?
1: Thinking about rebuilding. So something in the news that I'm sure many of us have been aware of, or through social media. Just the fires that have been going on, not only here in the UK but elsewhere as well. In European countries and just everywhere. It just seems to be, every time you go on and look at the news, it just seems to be right there. But in the midst of that, it can point us to some good news stories as well about rebuilding, about community, helping each other out, just being a helping hand. But it's just good to be aware of certain situations. But also to look at the flip side as well. So
0: definitely
1: rebuilding community. And then also we're going to John chapter 1, spending some time there thinking about God as the true light. So also a purchase that we made over the weekend was just this a little flower, as we've been just kind of rebuilding starting from scratch in a new house, putting things together, decorating it as we go, getting picture frames also this flower. And it was such a small, tiny flower, but it was so bright, and it really just reminded me of how you only need a little tiny bit of light to brighten a room, how it can make a difference in a room.
0: I absolutely do. And it's very much our prayer that as you listen to UCBT, even if things are feeling a bit dark around you, you'll be reminded of the one true light. Mm. So joining us to worship him this afternoon. Thanks, Lydia.
1: Okay.

0: Jesus.
1: Olivia Lane here on This Is My Story with songs about Jesus. And the stories about Jesus at work in their lives today came from our first guest, spoken word poet and artist Storm Cecile. Her website, stormcecile.com. And our second guest was author Tony Dawes. 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
8: 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One of my favourite teachings in the Bible is a teaching by Jesus that simply says to us, remain in me, and if you remain in me, I will remain in you. This needs to be the secret of our life. When people ask me, what's the secret of your life, Andy? I say, that's easily answered. The union I now have with God in Christ. You see, the disciples had trouble understanding this, so Jesus made it very, very easy for them to understand, and us also. He took them to a vine and said, hey boys, do you see the vine? Yes. Do you see the branch? Yes. Then listen to this. Me vine, you branch. That's the simple understanding that we need to live from in our daily life. That Jesus is the vine and we're the branches. What does that mean for us? Oh, it means incredible things like his life is now ours. You see, the Lord has taken us from separation. He's grafted us into himself. And now we can enjoy the sap of his life in our daily ones. The Lord bless you. Have an amazing day.
1: Thanks, Andy. You too. And that's it from today's This Is My Story and from me, Matt Brown. But on tomorrow's show, we're going to be joined by another Matt, Matt McDermid, who's the church leader at Hope Community Church based in Wigston. And we'll have our final big question for the summer with our friends from Parenting for Faith, asking, are social media and online games dangerous? Or are we wrapping our kids in cotton wool? Have a wonderful rest of your Monday, and I'll be back with you tomorrow from 9. See ya.

Hey, welcome to the show, UCB 2. It's Monday afternoon and it's me, Lydia, keeping you company, sitting in for Abby as she's with you later on the drive show. And good to have Matt back on This Is My Story, keeping you company through the morning, but keeping you praising through this afternoon. Patrick Mowbray kickstarting the show, easy to praise, and just reminding us of the goodness of God this Monday, how there's so many reasons to praise God, all because he's good.

here on UCB2. It's Hebe Lyons and Dustin Smith with Power When We Worship. And freedom is found when we step in, when we take the first step. Not that it's always easy, but it's found in His name, in Jesus, just as we heard. And it also just reminded me, this song, of some words on the page of a book that I picked up over this weekend, organising through some of my books, putting them on the bookshelf, and just some simple words, and maybe some words that you just need to hear at the start of a week. This Monday, you can do this.

0: 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Well, sharing a peaceful, reflective thought this Monday, and thinking about this, Romans chapter 14, verse 17, it talks about living a life of goodness and peace and joy in the Holy Spirit. And just got me thinking how we can experience both peace and joy because God is with us. And it's all because of him that he is our peace and our joy. And our place with God is secure. And at the start of a brand new week and every single day, that gives us confidence.
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6: I'm Rebecca Coatsworth. A few years ago, I got to visit a church in Egypt, a country where Christians face persecution for their faith. The preacher was passionately encouraging the congregation to thirst after God. Are you comfortable in your relationship with God, he asked us. Are you satisfied? Because if you're not hungry and thirsty for God and the things of God, then you won't grow, the church won't grow, and God won't move in our nation. It's only when we're thirsty for God that he moves and his rivers pour forth. Ask for more of him. Don't let yourselves become satisfied. I often feel quite comfortable in my faith, but that challenge from someone who knows that they could be arrested, attacked, or even killed for being so passionate and public about their faith makes me wonder whether my faith journey needs a shift in focus.

Martinez Smith helping us to give God thanks and praise, exalt, playing here on UCB2. Well, as it is Monday, the start of a new week, let's just take a moment to think back to the weekend. What was your favourite part of the weekend? Whether you had lots going on, whether you had not so many things going on, just hearing about some other people's weekends here at UCB, some colleagues, some have visited farm shops, some have gone to cinemas. I went to a garden centre over the weekend, but what did you get up to this weekend? What was your favourite part of the weekend? Get in touch and let me know on 017 822 9222.

Hey, thanks so much for your company here on UCB too. How are you doing this Monday? Hey, I guess you could say that weekends call for takeouts, takeaways, or even a film night, something like that. And it was a takeout for us. And I also got to meet Panda the cat too when we collected our takeout. We're talking about your favourite part of the weekend. What was your favourite part of the weekend? Some colleagues mentioned that they've been to the cinema, they've been to farm shops, visiting some farm shops, been out on a drive, a road trip. Also, we visited a garden centre too, but hey, get in touch, let me know about your favourite part of the weekend on our UCB2 WhatsApp 01782 922 220.

0: Hearing there from Joe Aiken and known for your presence. So through a video shared on social media, heard about the story of Bob the Robin. And just this weekend in a garden centre, I discovered the book all about Bob the Robin. In 2019, Tony Putman was working as a gardener in Edenbridge, Kent, when he noticed a bald robin sitting on a branch of an old plum tree. As Tony shared his pictures on his social media account, him and the robin, they witnessed an outpouring of love, not just for Bob, but for robins everywhere who populate our gardens with song and movement, even on the longest winter days. And, you know, robins, they always have a song to sing. And I think there's something there for you and I, too.
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4: This is Andrew Palau. When I became a parent, I began to understand the importance of treating my kids as unique and independent people. One loves boundaries, another one pushes the boundaries, another one doesn't seem to see the boundaries in any way. One of them loves football, one of them loves lacrosse, if you know what that is. One loves drawing. The truth is, we're all unique. Sometimes society will praise one quality over another, but God, He created us each with a divine purpose in mind. This week, consider what your unique qualities are. Are you confident, charismatic, or do you pay special attention to detail? Then consider how God may want to use you to help spread His message of love and hope and purpose. Are there people in your circle that just don't go to church? Maybe you're the person to share the good news with them. Are you a leader in your community, school, or neighborhood? Perhaps others would go to church with you if you just invited them. I believe they will. In any case, know you are unique and you were created for a great purpose in mind, and God loves you.

Well, we are making our way toward our latest news at 2 o'clock and hearing from our UCB news team after this one, and also going to be sharing some thoughts about just some of the things that have been catching my attention in the news in the next hour, and how we can actually see the good in some of the stories that might be harder to hear as we switch on the news and read and hear about these stories, things that are happening, but how we can also see good out of it too. Some

It's 7 minutes past two. Hey, welcome to the show. UCB to the home of hope and worship. It's me, Lydia, keeping you company, sitting in for Abby as she's with you a little bit later on for the drive show. And hey, thanks so much for switching on your radio, tuning in. And as you keep on walking throughout this afternoon, whatever your day is looking like, if you're at work, if you're going to appointments, hey, lots of music helping you along the way. Music and conversation.

0: It is Run Collective and Holy Trouble. So as Matt is back on This Is My Story, he mentioned this morning about how, in addition to God's word, God speaks to us in different ways. Sometimes it's through song, the lyrics. Sometimes it's through creation, even through films, he mentioned. And he said that he watched the new Spider-Man film with his daughter. And it took me back to the other weekend when I watched the new Toy Story 5. And how, just for any age, I think there's such a beautifully important message. It's all about where the toy meets tech. And there's a new character where we meet Lilypad, who is always multiple steps ahead of the traditional toys and has a very own solution to help Bonnie to connect with friends, chatting with them on the pond. And I don't want to give too much away about the film, but it highlights just the way that we use technology today. It highlights loneliness, friendship, but just in this safe, fun, engaging and beautiful way.
1: The home of hope and worship. 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
4: Hi, I'm Steve Uppall. I think the Lord wants to invite you into a passionate walk with Him and to know that love all over again and that longing for Him. I think in the church today, for many people, their Christianity has become domesticated. They walk with the Lord into compartments. But over my years, I've also realized that the longing that God's put in us for Him can get perverted, or it can become dysfunctional, unhealthy dysfunctions, things that have gone wrong towards money, towards sex, towards drugs. As you bring it to Him, whether it's your life or the life of a loved one, you can ask the Lord, Lord, would you bring a healthy outlook towards this? Would you heal what's become dysfunctional and realign my life or my spouse's life or my children's life to a healthy passion for you first?

None like him, our God. He's all around good. He's great. None like Jehovah. Life worship here on UCB 2. So there's been so much in the news about fires. And after the event, that also means rebuilding. And here is a good news story of a similar situation where a sisters-owned pizza institution, Sisters Amy and Patty in Minnesota, which recently closed after fire damage. They've received a big slice of help from the community. The pizza shop, Giacchino's Pizza, it's located on the corner of Chicago Avenue on 36th Street in Minneapolis. It was sadly found on fire, where the firefighter crews, they found an active fire burning beneath the roof membrane, and they had to open multiple sections of the roof to put this fire out. A local hospitality entrepreneur named Bob Tinsley organised a GoFundMe to support Amy and her sister, as well as the whole staff, as the pizza shop is being rebuilt. The community has responded compassionately, contributing $21,000 from 291 donations. And one supporter, they said, we want them back. We appreciate them. We feel terrible that they lost their jobs from this, and we're just trying to keep everybody whole. From supporters' words, I mean, you can just hear the difference that these two sisters and all the staff have made through their everyday business, helping the community. And now they're receiving a big slice of help from the community, and they're trying to rebuild.

here on UCB2 CC Winans, and worthy of it all, worthy. And known for her music, her voice of hope. But did you know that she also released a new devotional, Faith for Generations, on the 21st of July this year? And CC says that this book is a reminder that faith was never meant to stop with us. It's something that we live, we model, we share, and that we pass on to the next generation. Also, she's on tour too, more than this tour. And for this autumn 2026, featuring dates across North America and international stops. This Wednesday, she'll be in Rotterdam, the Netherlands, on her tour with a special guest, Charity Gale.

Hey, how is your day going so far? What a day. North Point Worship and Lauren Lee. Well, this Thursday, I just wanted to mention that prayer breakthrough is happening from 1 to 2 p.m. And if you regularly tune in, if you've heard about it before and you'd like to get involved, or if you're new to hearing about it, well, Steve Botham, who was the director of World Prayer Centre in Birmingham, is Abby's guest as she's back on afternoons from Wednesday. And they would love to pray and to hear from you. As always, you can get in touch through email, drop an email to breakthrough@ucb.co.uk, or you can head online, fill out an online contact form through ucb.co.uk/breakthrough.

0: Jesus culture and everything that has a breath, praise. So today it marks National Waffle Day, and I have to ask, sweet or savoury toppings on your waffles? I guess it's a bit like popcorn, sweet or salty popcorn. Well, could popcorn ever be a topping on waffles? So the history of waffles, it goes back to ancient Greece, where flat cakes, they were called obelos, were prepared and baked between two metal plates. The early versions were plain and salty, which is very different from today's sweet waffles. And the 19th century brought a new look to Belgian waffles, which are characterised by deep indentations and a light fluffy structure. And they gained international fame at the 1964 World's Fair in New York. So waffles, they were originally savoury, salty, but what are your most ideal, most loved toppings for waffles on National Waffle Day?
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9: This is Salam. I serve the Lord in the Middle East with Help the Persecuted at http.org/UCB. I received a letter from Fauzi, a persecuted believer desperate for rescue in Egypt. When his family's Christian faith was discovered, he knew he had no choice but to run. Fauzi was brought into a safe house. Plans were made to rescue his wife and young children from the tight grasp of persecution. After several months and failed rescue attempts, we are overjoyed to share with you that Fauzi's family is now reunited in another country, rebuilding their lives out of harm's way. The Lord told us in John 16:33, "In the world you will have trouble, but take heart, I have overcome the world." Praise the Lord.

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2: 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I'm Rebecca Smith. Police have made 12 arrests as part of an investigation

It's just turning at 6 minutes past three. HT at Worship with one song about a personal God. The maker of the earth is on our side. He's on your side. And hey, thanks so much for choosing UCB too. It's me, Lydia, keeping you company and getting to play you lots of songs, keeping you encouraged.

Paid in Full by Journey Worship Company off the album Hold the Line. You know, every day there's a lot that we can see, a lot that we can hear, give our attention to. And some of the things can be really helpful, help us out. And we want UCB too, everything that you hear, to be that for you, to help you out. And you know, of all the experiences or the tasks that you've worked on today, what is it that stands out to you? How would you finish this sentence as a bit of a Monday reset? Today, I noticed.

0: It's Brent Miller, and From All That Dwell, also known as From All That Dwell Below the Skies, the original version written by Isaac Watts. It's a Baptist hymnal and speaks of creation, you and I, made to worship, made to praise, and may we continue to praise God.
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4: Hi, it's Matt Frost from Siren Sister Baptist Church. I walk into my kitchen and members of my family have left stuff lying around. There's always 6 things that need clearing up. A couple of cups, some half-finished fruit, a packet left open, a few crumbs on the worktop. So what do? I go ahead and clear it up. But that's not all I do. I quietly grumble to myself about how lazy my family are. Why is it always me that has to tidy up? The book of Colossians in the Bible has a different approach for me. Hear what it says. Whatever you do, whether in word or action, do it all in the name of the Lord Jesus, giving thanks to God the Father through him. So next time I walk into a messy kitchen, I need to pray that God will help me clear up in the name of Jesus, not filled with my own grumpiness, and to do so thankfully to God for all he has provided for me, including providing me with my family.

Hey, thanks for choosing UCV to King of Salvation playing there. Just this weekend, as we visited a garden centre, we originally went looking for some picture frames, but we walked out with a picture frame, but also some more decorations. A flower pot, a potted plant, and it was only mini to put on the windowsill, but even though it was only tiny, it made such a difference in the room. Tiny but a bright yellow flower. And isn't it so true that you only need a little bit of light to push back the dark? And there's an important message about the light of God found in John chapter 1 verse 9, which says that the true light that gives light to everyone was coming into the world. Now just think for a moment that Jesus came into the world as a baby, humble and lowly, born in a stable, but the true light, the one who transforms. And he came to bring light, hope for all the world. And that doesn't exclude anyone. And I just love this visual through the flower of how the light overcomes the darkness.

It's Gastroot Music with Thanksgiving here on UCB 2. So a daily devotional, it is on the way, and it's full of daily wisdom. And got some wisdom, some helpful thoughts around finances, how we can manage this responsibly. That's a bit of what today's message will be all around. It's on the way shortly.

0: whatever we might be facing, we can praise the Lord, a choice that we can make. John Stratton here on UCB2. Well, we are turning to God's Word, some daily wisdom in our daily devotional. Turning to Amos chapter 3 and verse 3 as we hear this.
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2: The word for today is set financial boundaries. In Amos chapter 3 and verse 3 we read, "Can two walk together unless they are agreed?" It's no secret that today the majority of marriages fail because of financial issues. Other relationships can also be threatened when we fail to repay a personal loan or meet our financial expectations. The following three strategies will go a long way in mitigating these pitfalls. 1. Discuss with your spouse the maximum amount each of you may spend without getting the other's permission. Any amount above this limit will be considered major and will require complete agreement. Every couple defines a major purchase differently, depending on their household income, so stick to what has been agreed on. This is important. If you do not agree on a transaction, when the deal goes bad, the tendency is to point fingers. 2. Advise your family that personal loans are against your house policy. Should you decide to make an exception to the policy, make sure your spouse is in complete agreement. If you're wise, you'll put the terms and the due dates in writing. 3. Don't enable your child, spouse, or anyone else to remain irresponsible by bailing him or her out or always being their safety net. Just say no. By not saying no, you interrupt one of God's most effective principles, sowing and reaping the consequences of individual behaviour. Real maturity occurs when this lesson is learnt. Love must be tough. If you are an enabler, ask God right now to give you the strength to stop being so. For example, insist on that rent payment from your still stay-at-home adult child who is able to contribute to household funds. This demonstrates character-building love, which is genuine love. If you need to set financial boundaries, do it. That's the word for today on UCB.

0: Corey Asbury and Reckless Love. Do you remember the moment when this one was first released back in 2018? Remember learning, hearing this one for the first time at church? And yeah, beautiful song, Reckless Love, all about the love of God. Well, we are making our way towards our latest news. And well, Ruth is not keeping you company next, but Abby is.
1: Hello. Hello. Yeah, she's disappeared. I believe it was
0: on
1: planned.
0: Her holidays.
1: It was planned. How far has she managed to get away for 2 days? I don't know. But yeah, keeping you company over the next couple of afternoons on Drive. Looking forward to it. Yeah, let's do this. Loads is ever to come. No sign of Tom. He's on his holidays as well. I imagine he also heard that I was taking over for a couple of days. And it's a lot, my friend, it's a lot. But we are playing around the world in 80 seconds with Content Corey, as she is called. And she's going to be with me here at 10 past four. Also, bookends, new week with that, as we're looking at the Old and New Testament. We've got your tea time tune lined up. And listener, it's been a few weeks, but we're going to play What's on the What. It's back, my friend, it's back. We're going to play it.
0: From afternoons.
1: Well, absolutely. So we're going to have a full week of it, but it will be on Drive for the next couple of afternoons, and then we'll be on afternoons later in the week. But yeah, What's on the What, our daily rhyming quiz, is back. I had to remember just what it was called and how we played it, but I'm confident, friend, that we will be doing that at 20 past five. So listen out for our quiz in lieu of Ruth's regular multi-question. Multi-answer quiz. All that to come, plus reflection and some questions. What was the thing that you didn't notice is the question today. Not about looking out for the things you do notice, which is always very important to do, but what about the thing that you didn't notice? A few years ago, I walked straight past a very famous Hollywood actor, and it was only when my husband pointed it out that I realised, and I'd missed my opportunity to say hello. I was in a bit of a grump at the time. I was trying to get to a coffee shop before it closed. Totally missed an opportunity to meet a Hollywood actor. I don't believe it. This was something earlier I was talking to Corey about, and I went, isn't it funny? There are some things in life you just don't notice. Maybe you didn't notice the time, and maybe hopefully you've not had this happen in the new house, that you've walked dirt or paint across brand new carpets. There are tales
0: dust,
1: of this happening.
0: I mean,
1: dust,
0: yeah.
1: Is, oh,
0: thankfully,
1: no.
0: not dirt.
1: But we live in a lovely little sort of area where there used to be like a meadow, and there used to be you know, it was sort of fields and all that sort of stuff, and so we've got fruit trees and the likes of it. I couldn't name you what sort of fruit is falling off these trees, but there is some kind of fruit that's falling off these trees. And don't I just bring it in on the shoes?
0: Oh, wow.
1: When I walk through the garden, and then you just see it on the carpet, and you go, who was this? And then you check your shoes. I didn't notice. But it's amazing how many things we don't notice in life. That's the funny for today. And maybe also what you want to tell me about your weekend as well, and we'll just catch up on life together.
0: Yeah, have a catch up.
1: So we'll do all that from four. Yeah. Keep in touch. Number, of course, 01782 922 220.
0: Yeah, thanks, Abby.
1: Thank you.
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6: Hi, my name's Rob Wall, and I'm a speaker, writer, and coach. Jesus is Lord over life, but he's also Lord over death. Paul writes to the church in Corinth, "Where, O death, is your victory? Where, O death, is your sting?" Oh yes, there are momentary minutes of grief in our lives. I think about people I've lost. I think about the pain and brokenness I and those I love have suffered. There are scars for sure, and at times there's sadness. But we must make no mistake that there's something far more transcendent than sadness in our hearts. There is transcendent hope that tells us not only will we see those we have lost, but we will see our King in living colour. We'll see Jesus and be with him forever and ever without end. He'll wipe away every tear from our eye and every tear rolling down our face, because Jesus is Lord of life and he has also conquered death. Whatever it is you face today, put more confidence in the cross and resurrection of Jesus than your trouble, your trial, and your tribulation.

Well, we are making our way toward our latest news at 4 o'clock, and Abby is on the way, keeping you company on the Drive Show, and you're in good company next as Abby's in for Ruth, who's on holiday. But thanks so much for keeping me company throughout this afternoon as I've been sitting in for Abby. Music and song and conversation, keeping you encouraged as you walk through whatever is going on in your day this Monday, whatever is happening for you. It's been lovely keeping you company. I'll catch you from 1 p.m. where we get to do it all over again tomorrow. So speak to you soon, but have a great rest of your day.

0: Believers around the world. Ukraine director for Christian charity Mercy Projects, Yulia Horoshilova, says ordinary people just want the war to stop.
1: Because they want to back their sons and fathers to their families, and also that the Ukrainian people believe in God. It's main thing that they should rely on God and they keep their faith in God.
0: And Prince Harry stepped down from the board of a controversial African wildlife charity ahead of his return to the UK with his family. It's been confirmed he's no longer a trustee of African Parks. Last year, the organisation admitted human rights abuses were committed by its rangers in Congo Brazzaville following an independent investigation. That's the latest UCB news.
2: Thank you very much. To your weather then for this Monday. It's been another fine, dry day for many, seeing those temperatures reach highs into the mid-20s for a large part of the UK. Heading into your Monday evening, we will see those dry conditions continue for many with clear spells. Just some cloud increasing across the south of England, bringing with it an increasing chance of showers by dawn, perhaps accompanied by the odd rumble of thunder even. And that really sets up a Tuesday that sees things cloudy across southern areas, with sporadic showers, some becoming heavy and thundery from later afternoon. Elsewhere, most places tomorrow staying dry with hazy sunshine and feeling increasingly humid for all, with those temperatures once again into the mid-20s for many. You're up to date. 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
3: From the Bible. If my people, who are called by my name, will humble themselves and pray and seek my face and turn from their wicked ways, then I will hear from heaven and I will forgive their sin and will heal their land. 2 Chronicles 7:14.

The question is, have you watched them take over the worship room for us on UCB2? If you haven't, you better head across to the UCB YouTube channel where you can catch up with all episodes now available from the worship room, catching up with so many incredible UCB2 artists as they are taking time to share in worship story, testimony, and play us some of their favourite worship songs as well. 4:07 here, Monday afternoon. It is the 24th of August. Welcome. Just for the next couple of afternoons, I'm keeping you company as Ruth has a couple of afternoons off. Looking forward to being with you as we head through till 7 together here on your UCB2. Not so much looking forward to feeling a bit daft, really, as Content Corrie joins me in just a moment to see if I know where we are as we go around the world in 80 seconds after Ginny Owens.

0: I do like that one a lot from Ginny Owens, I have to say. Sing in the Darkness plays on your UCB2. It is Drive. It's Abby looking after things. What are they thinking of this Monday and Tuesday? Yes, fresh from covering Matt last week, in fact. I do think I have my own show. Content Corey. I do believe I have my own show.
1: Do you?
0: It was last spotted around 1 o'clock about 5 weeks ago now, I think.
1: Well, I was saying to you today, Abby,
0: what's my show?
1: Yeah,
0: I don't know. Has anybody seen it? Lydia's been holding down the fort like a powerhouse that she is, keeping you company the last few weeks. And my thanks to Lydia for doing that. Well, I just play, basically. Have a little play
1: You're
0: around
1: gonna love
0: on
1: it.
0: Some of these other shows, I know.
1: Yeah.
0: Corey, you are joining us.
2: Hello.
0: How are you doing?
1: I am doing very well, thank you. I'm very excited to be here with you because I haven't done it with you yet.
0: Well, this is it. I feel like we've sat in here and discussed this.
1: Definitely.
0: But I've never actually put our mics on and actually done this.
1: No, we said, I think this will actually be a first.
0: This might just be. Now, I believe there's some new music since I was last around these places.
1: Here we go. Here we go. It's like a yawn.
0: Yes, Corey.
1: Are you ready?
0: No. But let's grin and bear it.
1: Right. So, Abby, it's time for Around the World in 80 Seconds.
0: Okay.
1: So, I am a country. I'm going to give you three facts and then you have to guess which country I am. After the song, I'm going to give you the answer and then a bonus fun fact. Okay, here we go.
0: Fun is the last word. Anyway, yes, let's do this.
1: Okay, here we go. Right, fact number one. By land area, I'm the world's fourth smallest sovereign nation. And by population, I'm the smallest United Nations sovereign country with around 11,000 inhabitants. Gosh.
0: Small?
1: I know. Yeah. Fact number two, I have no natural rivers or streams, so my drinking water comes from rainwater collection. And my geology is also interesting. I'm made up of coral atolls, which are submerged volcanoes. This is a bit of an issue with rising sea levels, as I'm in danger of being submerged. Right, and final, I don't take credit cards. My only currency is cash. Okay. There are also a limited number of places you can spend this cash because I only have one hotel and one guest house. And my currency is also, this might help, the Australian dollar.
0: Okay.
1: I'll leave that with you. Would you like those again?
0: Yes. Most definitely.
1: To confuse you further, right. Fact number one, by land area, I'm the world's fourth smallest sovereign nation. I'm also the smallest United Nations sovereign country with only around 11,000 inhabitants. I have no natural rivers or streams, so my drinking water comes from rainwater collection, and I'm made up of submerged volcanoes. Finally, I don't take credit cards, so you'll have to pay by cash if you visit here.
0: That's going to be a problem. I don't think I've even held cash in my hand since about 2010.
1: Well,
0: I'm that person.
1: Well, me too. And I think most people are. So
0: everything's on an app these days.
1: Everything's on an app. So if you go with your Apple Pay.
0: If I can't point my phone or a little debit card at it.
1: You're going to be a little bit stuck.
0: Well, I have a husband who is very good at having sort of spare change.
1: Having cash.
0: Place,
1: that
0: very
1: is
0: good.
1: Rare. That is great.
0: That is good. Me, not so much.
1: No, you might be a bit stuck, but there we are.
0: I have two questions.
1: Go on.
0: Who are you and what have you done with Tom? Those are difficult, difficult clues.
1: Come back, Tom.
0: I mean, now, in the interests of transparency, given that this is radio, I do have a map in front of me because if I don't have even anything to start with, I'm not getting anywhere.
1: No.
0: So I'm going to look at that.
1: I would encourage that, Abby.
0: Sheer terror for 3.5 minutes of music, and then we'll just see how I fare. Listener, if you think you know where Corey is,
1: good luck.
0: 01782 922 220. 01782 922 220, please. A bit of a live city, and then we'll see. What?
1: Corey,
0: there's
1: no
0: a
1: words.
0: Reason I've not had you in here before.
1: I think so.
0: Answers after this.

0: UCB2, a live city, and lay them down. Right, 4:20.
1: Here we go.
0: The smile on her face as she watches me worry. Right, let's... Okay, content, Corrie.
1: Would you like the facts again?
0: Let's do this again.
1: Let's do the facts. Right, here we go. So by land area, I'm the world's fourth smallest sovereign nation. And by population, I'm the smallest United Nations sovereign country with only around 11,000 inhabitants. Second fact, I have no natural rivers or streams, so my drinking water comes from rainwater collection. My geology is also interesting. I am made up of submerged volcanoes, which is proving a bit of an issue with rising tide levels, as I'm in danger of being submerged. Third fact,
0: yes.
1: I don't take credit cards. My only currency is the Australian dollar, but on the flip side, there are only a limited number of places you would be able to spend this anyway, as I only have one hotel and one guest house. There you are.
0: Thank you.
1: Are you any clearer?
0: No. There's a careful balance in this job where I'm having a little look at a map. I'm not zoning in too hard because I don't want to get into geography.
1: No.
0: I'm just trying to pinpoint anything, honestly, to help me.
1: Do you need a helping hand?
0: I really do. Right. I'm going to throw out some words in a second. Let's just have a look because I've been very careful not to be swayed by the public here, but they have been getting in touch on 01782 922 222.
1: What's the word? What's the word?
0: Are we in, says Adrian, Tonga? Are we in Tonga?
1: Adrian, I'm afraid we're not in Tonga. Ooh. Incorrect.
0: Okay, Adrian, good go. Ian says, if she is content, Corrie, does that mean the other presenters are not content? No.
1: You know what?
0: They're all very content. Reaching for the stars. No, she's in charge of content.
1: Yes.
0: There is a lot of power there, Ian, who says, my guess is Papua New Guinea.
1: I'm afraid, Ian, you're incorrect.
0: Oh, well, did you know that felt strong, Ian?
1: I know,
0: That felt strong.
1: Good guess. Good guess.
0: Somewhere in the Pacific, says Stephen. It's a toughie. I can't be more specific, but he can be pacific.
1: Stephen, from the pun, I'm going to have to go incorrect. He's just not specific
0: enough.
1: No,
0: this is it. You can't be coming here with the half attempts.
1: But bonus
0: Stephen.
1: Point for pun.
0: Indeed. Are we in... I can't even say this. Nauru? Says Micah and his mum in Scotland. N-A-U-R-U.
1: Again, great guess, but incorrect. Ooh. I don't know if anyone's going to get it this week.
0: I, for my part, thoroughly confused.
1: Okay.
0: Best guess, either Tasmania or New Caledonia, but I don't think either of those are big enough or anywhere close.
1: You know what? Points for the fact that you squirmed for about 5 minutes
0: Thank
1: trying
0: you.
1: To work it out, but
0: Thank
1: I'm afraid
0: wrong
1: no and no.
0: So there is something of a collab going on between a few people, both alive in Godley, Collie and Blessing in Manchester, all think we in Tuvalu.
1: I am blown away. You are, all of you, correct.
0: Ooh.
1: I am so impressed.
0: Very good, there everybody. We go. Very good. Where is this place?
1: Very.
0: Where are you? I've lost to look on a map. You tell me stuff.
1: Very good question. I actually copied and pasted it right here in my little spreadsheet because I had no clue before I looked. So it's a tiny island nation in the Pacific Ocean, and it's consisting of around 9 islands, and it's located roughly, this should help you, between Hawaii and Australia. So if you go to Fiji...
0: Hawaii?
1: Yeah, basically, you have to really zoom in. It's a very, very small, landmass. So...
0: Right.
1: North of Fiji. You might have to type it in.
0: But I will.
1: But there we go.
0: You tell me something fun.
1: Would you like your fun fact?
0: Yes,
1: sorry,
0: I would.
1: I'm withholding.
0: I have to search.
1: Okay, so fun fact. This made me chuckle, actually. I thought this is brilliant. My main revenue was transformed once it was discovered that my unique country code, or in other words, internet extension, was .tv. So forget .uk. .tv. So there are loads of TV and entertainment companies and people in the industry that have and are willing to pay a huge amount for .tv, which I think is just genius. And it has transformed the island's revenue and infrastructure. They put electricity in really rural spots. They've got scholarships in place.
0: All because the rest of us want a .tv website.
1: If you see .tv,
0: that's amazing.
1: You know who to thank.
0: Oh,
1: I know.
0: They're rolling in it there because we just want a nice...
1: We just want a nice, convenient .tv.
0: Unbelievable.
1: Forget .org, forget .uk, .tv.
0: .tv.
1: There we go. That was my bonus fact for you.
0: Once again, my flabbers are garsted, Corrie. I didn't have a clue. And I mean, well done to... Who do we have? Blessing to Collie, to Clive.
1: Clive,
0: we're getting
1: yeah.
0: it right. Incredible scenes this afternoon.
1: Congrats. I'm blown away, actually.
0: This is it. Are we Googling, folks? I mean, I'm assuming that you're getting these every day.
1: I'm having...
0: Just from your own found knowledge across the years.
1: Full trust and full faith.
0: Yes.
1: I mean,
0: that's what I'm assuming.
1: Like, just geography, you should, honestly, join a quiz show or something. This is great.
0: Yeah, this is it.
1: The quality of, yeah, geography knowledge.
0: I believe I'm doing this again tomorrow.
1: I believe you are.
0: And I believe you're doing this again tomorrow.
1: I believe I am.
0: And I believe Ruth and Tom are just somewhere on their holiday separately, yeah. just having a hearty cackle at all of the above.
1: Watching us flounder in their absence.
0: Well, this is it. Same time tomorrow?
1: Same time tomorrow.
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5: Hi, I'm Jay John. We are all faced with great opportunities disguised as impossible situations. If we are not lighting any candles, don't complain about the dark. When one door closes, another door opens. But we often keep looking at the closed door and don't see the open one. And if opportunity doesn't knock, build a door. Remember, every weakness you have is an opportunity for God to show His strength in you. The Bible says, make the most of every opportunity in these evil days. Don't act thoughtlessly, but understand what God wants you to do.
0: Thank you very much to Content Corrie, back with more around the world tomorrow. 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

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The time just gone 4:33. Just getting the seat warm, just feeling my way around the place. It's been a few months since I was last around these hours of the day, my friend. Lovely to be hosting a couple of afternoons of your drive show, sitting in for Ruth. So thank you for listening. Thank you for choosing UCB2. Abby, keeping you company right through till 7. Thank you, Content Corey, who will be back. I had heard the lore that if Tom's clues were bad for around the world, then Corey takes things up a notch. That was tough today. Not a clue. I mean, I've looked in the ocean and I still can't see these islands, and I've been scrolling. I mean, apparently it is Tuvalu. Well done to those of you getting it right. Now, before we go any further, let's just do a bit of housekeeping, because I'd love to hear from you this afternoon. Love to hear what you're doing. And listen, if you've had one of those epic weekends, but it's got to 4:34 of a Monday afternoon and you've still not had anybody to actually tell about that weekend, and I want to hear from you. I want your weekend wins. Maybe, as we like to play sometimes, you could tell me in emojis what your weekend looked like and watch me try guess live on the radio just what you were up to. Mine would be a coffee cup, because there was a nice couple of opportunities for sitting people watching drinking a coffee this weekend, which honestly is one of my favourite hobbies. If there is a nice bit of sunshine and a gentle breeze, now you're winning. There would be a dog, because I walked the dog a few times. There would be, I think, something of a family emoji as well, because we had family visiting, which was really great to catch up and just hang out. That's nice, isn't it? And what else would there be? There probably would be a dollar sign or a money sign, because I did manage, my friend, I did manage to get to a few charity shops. Oh, yes. Got two or three tops, actually. That was nice. A few things to have for the wardrobe for weeks and months to come. So all in all, quite a lovely weekend, actually. But I want to know yours in emoji form. Tell me your weekend wins, please, on 01782 922 220. And maybe with that, also, you could answer the question I just didn't notice. What haven't you noticed this week? Maybe you didn't notice. Oh, the car insurance ran out. Yeah, we've had that. Maybe you didn't notice that you walked straight past someone you knew. Or as I have had in the past, you walked straight past somebody famous and you didn't clock who it was. Maybe you didn't notice that you got the carpets put down this last weekend and then you sort of trod mud into it. What haven't you noticed is my other question today. Get in touch with any of the above, 01782 922 220. Now, Ruth has left me some bookends, which we will get round to in just a few moments, where we take the Old Testament and the New and we see the correlation from one to the other and see how God's word is moving and working. Going to catch up with that in a few moments' time. We are going to play What's on the What. It does make a return here on Drive for a couple of afternoons at 20 past five. Plus your word for today, catching you up on news, tea time tune, all to try and squeeze into a busy few hours. Elam Sound next, and I Have a Saviour plays on your UCB2. It's the home of hope and worship.

It is Elam Sound, and I Have a Saviour takes us just past 4:40, if you are keeping an eye on time here, Monday afternoon. Yeah, sitting in for Ruth today and tomorrow, making a nice long weekend for her. Enjoy, Ruth. Abby looking after things through till 7, but of course still very much pressing into God's word as we do with our bookends around this time, with an Old Testament and New Testament verse which we are looking to memorize throughout the week. Yeah, I'll be bringing you the same two verses every day with a different thought, really, to help expose that word to us, unpack its truths. And we pray that as we head through this week, these verses will sit in heart and mind as we head out and apply God's word. So for our Old Testament bookend this week, we are in Psalm 107 and verse 2. And it says this: "Let the redeemed of the Lord tell their story. Those he redeemed from the hand of the foe. Let the redeemed of the Lord tell their story. Those he redeemed from the hand of the foe." We then head across into the New Testament in 1 Peter 3 verse 15. And it says, "But in your hearts revere Christ as Lord. Always be prepared to give an answer to everyone who asks you to give the reason for the hope that you have. But do this with gentleness and respect." Yes, it's a longer verse, but I think, friend, you're up to it. And the thing is, you don't need to have all the answers or know exactly what to say. Sometimes, simply sharing what God has done in your life, in my life, well, we can help someone see that hope is possible by our first-hand account of what we know to be true. Your story, friend, may be the encouragement that someone today needs to take a step towards God.

0: Gorgeous song, great voice, Grace Gonzalez and Heal Me takes us up towards 10 to 5 already. I know time rightly marching on here this Monday afternoon. Thank you as you are getting in touch on 01782 922 220. Now, I think we need something like a round of applause for the wonderful Heather Walker, who I was reading about at the weekend. You see, 34-year-old Heather, who's from Denver, has never roller skated before. And in the name of fun, and armed with, well, bubble wrap, knee pads, she drew quite the crowds to Cheeseman Park at the weekend, attempting a milestone most people reach as children. She did roller skating for the first time. She had the most perfect pair of bubblegum pink skates and a matching cushion that was somehow attached to the back of them, so that if she did lose her footing, she just landed quite beautifully and gently on this matching cushion. I love it. You'd have to watch the videos. But basically, her husband and a friend and former news broadcaster served as sports commentators who narrated her skating attempt. She put together a playlist inspired by the soundtracks of Braveheart and Chariots of Fire. And even when she went to the store to get fitted for roller skates, she refused to stand up in them because she didn't want to impact the purity of the moment when in front of actually a lot of people who then turned up replying to both flyers and an online invitation to come and watch her. So far over on TikTok, it'll be 60,000, it'll be hundreds of thousands by now who've been watching her. As she says, embarrassment is the spice of life. There's nothing more exhilarating than failing in front of somebody. And I have to say, I tip my hat to you. The former ballerina and dancewear business owner gave improv comedy a go just last year, inspired by another comedian. She decided she'd sort of get the crowds on board. And so, I have to say, there's a lot of things that I have failed at in my time, and I'm very glad nobody was around to cheer or watch me fail. But I do like the level of humility here. Embracing the embarrassment along the way, Heather, I salute you. And I have to say, roller skating is one thing I most definitely could do a few decades ago. There is still a pair of roller skates under our stairs that I'm holding out one of these days I'm going to be brave enough to try again. But what about you, listener? Anything you've tried for the first time this weekend? You could let me know. 01782 922 220. Play you the new one from Yveth Luna in just a mo.
1: 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UCB will be there, broadcasting live. 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
3: I am Hayden Greenough, and I'm from Emmanuel Pentecostal Church in Gateshead. Names are important. We all have a first name. Some also have a middle name. And then we have a surname. See, my first name, Hayden, was given me because my dad had seen it above a fish and chip shop in Carmarthen and decided he liked it. And it turns out that my favourite food is chips with plenty of salt and vinegar. If I could, I would eat them every day. Now, I have six children, and my wife and I enjoyed choosing all their names. And with all, I want to share concerning Jesus, that he was given the name because of what he had come to do, to save his people from their sins. And we thank God that he fulfilled his mission.

It is the new one from Yvette Luna, House of God, takes us close up to 5 to 5. We're going to catch you up with the day's main stories here in just a few moments on UCB2. A bit of Pat Barrett takes you up to the news.

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1: 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That's the latest UCB News.
2: Thank you very much. To your weather then for this Monday. It's been another fine, dry day for many, seeing those temperatures reach highs into the mid-20s for a large part of the UK. Heading into your Monday evening, we will see those dry conditions continue for many with clear spells. Just some cloud increasing across the south of England, bringing with it an increasing chance of showers by dawn, perhaps accompanied by the odd rumble of thunder even. And that really sets up a Tuesday that sees things cloudy across southern areas, with sporadic showers, some becoming heavy and thundery from later afternoon. Elsewhere, most places tomorrow staying dry with hazy sunshine and feeling increasingly humid for all, with those temperatures once again into the mid-20s for many. You're up to date. 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
3: From the Bible, I tell you the truth. Whoever hears my word and believes him who sent me has eternal life and will not be condemned. He has crossed over from death to life. John 5:24.

Amazing weekend at Big Church. We can't wait to have them back. Wren Collective, Year of Victory, kickstarts our second hour together here this Monday afternoon. Thank you for choosing UCB2. Lovely to have you with us. Abby sits in for Ruth just today and tomorrow afternoon. How has the start of your week been? I hope you survived. Mondays can sometimes feel... Don't ask me to spell that, but I'm sure you're possibly feeling that. And if it's just been a case of slowly does it, or yeah, sleeves rolled up, we did all right today, then good on you. With you through till seven, we're looking after things with the return of my afternoon rhyming quiz. What's on the what? Yeah, we're going to play a game of that here in around 12 minutes time. Stick around for that. Plus, we've got some classic praise lined up for you, a tea time tune with Big Church Festival in mind, all to come this hour. And you're staying in touch on 01782 922 220. Here in a few moments' time, we don't like to talk money, but actually setting some financial boundaries is the way to go. And we're thinking about that in our daily devotions. The other side of music from I Am They. This is The Well.

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1: The word for today is set financial boundaries. In Amos chapter 3 and verse 3 we read, "Can two walk together unless they are agreed?" It's no secret that today the majority of marriages fail because of financial issues. Other relationships can also be threatened when we fail to repay a personal loan or meet our financial expectations. The following three strategies will go a long way in mitigating these pitfalls. 1. Discuss with your spouse the maximum amount each of you may spend without getting the other's permission. Any amount above this limit will be considered major and will require complete agreement. Every couple defines a major purchase differently, depending on their household income, so stick to what has been agreed on. This is important. If you do not agree on a transaction, when the deal goes bad, the tendency is to point fingers. 2. Advise your family that personal loans are against your house policy. Should you decide to make an exception to the policy, make sure your spouse is in complete agreement. If you're wise, you'll put the terms and the due dates in writing. 3. Don't enable your child, spouse, or anyone else to remain irresponsible by bailing him or her out or always being their safety net. Just say no. By not saying no, you interrupt one of God's most effective principles, sowing and reaping the consequences of individual behaviour. Real maturity occurs when this lesson is learnt. Love must be tough. If you are an enabler, ask God right now to give you the strength to stop being so. For example, insist on that rent payment from your still stay-at-home adult child who is able to contribute to household funds. This demonstrates character-building love, which is genuine love. If you need to set financial boundaries, do it. That's the word for today on UCB.

0: It is Kirby Kafel on UCB2 with Open Space. Takes us to 18 minutes past five here Monday afternoon on your drive home, getting you home safely and indeed in good company here on UCB2. Sitting in for Ruth, it is Abby. And it's been a little while since I pressed this button. Oh, my old friend. How have you been? I'm welling up. I think it has been about the middle of July, it feels, when we last played on the afternoons, in fact, What's on the What? It is my daily rhyming quiz, which I sort of signalled farewell to a few weeks ago now, having been singing for Matt and Ruth and had a couple of weeks holiday myself. Well, we rested it, my friend. But here we go again. Yes, here on Drive for the next couple of afternoons, we're playing What's on the What? A daily rhyming quiz where I set for you a quiz clue. And by way of an answer, listen up, I am looking for two words and those words need to rhyme with each other. What we end up with is a phrase that tells me what's on the what. Something's on the something, so frog on a log, elf on a shelf. That's the idea. You've got 10 minutes on the clock. If you think you know the answer, to get in touch in the usual ways by email and WhatsApp, I'll give you those details in just a moment. Your clue, though, for today. This three-pin electrical power lead has been dropped inside a ceramic water pitcher. Did we do this one? This three-pin electrical power lead has been dropped inside a ceramic water pitcher. I'm saying the clue now, and I think we did this probably a few weeks ago. If so, well, then you'll be already ahead of the game and you'll know the answer. You can tell me if you think you know what's in a what. What's in a what? This three-pin electrical power lead has been dropped inside a ceramic water pitcher. P-I-T-C-H-E-R. 01782-922-220. Please, for your WhatsApps, your voice notes. 01782-922-220. Abby, A-B-I, at ucb.co.uk. We'll also get the email to me, friend. And we've got just till about 5:30 to get in touch and tell me what's in a what. I will refresh you with the clue in just a moment, but get in touch. This three-pin electrical power lead has been dropped inside a ceramic water pitcher. But friend, what's in a what?
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3: Hi, my name is Jonathan Petz, team leader at Brixham Community Church on the beautiful south coast of Devon. One thing I've learned as a parent is to be careful what I promise. Kids tend to remember those things. So I became very good at saying, I'm not making any promises. The main reason for this is because I know that there are some factors that are out of my control. I can't guarantee all the circumstances will line up for me to promise certain things. It's comforting for us to know that we have a Father in heaven who is absolutely sovereign, who can promise anything because he has full control. If he has promised something to you, it will happen. Your job is to live expectantly. God is sovereign, so let's allow God to be God.

is Benjamin William Hastings taking us close down to 5:30. Just a couple more minutes on today's What's on the What. Just playing this today and tomorrow afternoon on Drive. Abby sitting in for Ruth, and your quiz question is this. This 3-pin electrical power lead has been dropped inside a ceramic water pitcher. This 3-pin electrical power lead has been dropped inside a ceramic water pitcher. But what's in a what? We're looking for the phrase with those two words that rhyme. If you think you know, you've got one more song from Rich Mullins to get in touch. 01782 922220. Abby at ucb.co.uk.

0: gotta wait for the end. You gotta wait for the end. Rich Mullins and the awesome, awesome God takes us to 5:32. Yes, if you're keeping an eye on time, that might just be you headed out the office, but not before you play What's on the What, our daily rhyming quiz, before you start the engine, friend, before you start the kettle going. Oh, there might have been a clue. We are playing What's on the What. It is our daily rhyming quiz. So good to bring this to drive just for a couple of afternoons here. And your clue today was this. This 3-pin electrical power lead has been dropped inside a ceramic water pitcher. P-I-T-C-H-E-R. Lots of you getting in touch over on the email, abby@ucb.co.uk, and on WhatsApp 01782922220. Straight to your emails. Well done to Neil, who's in Leicestershire today, getting it right. Well done to David listening in Kent as well, both getting it right this afternoon. Well done to Luke, who's in Llanelli, getting it correct. Lisa, who's been spending the day... Is that... I thought that was AI at first. Lisa has sent me a picture of her 12-week-old kitten. It's so beautiful! You're not going to get anything done, Lisa. Just to put it out there. Enjoy filling your camera roll with pictures of the new cat. Bless you. Oh, getting it right as well today. Well done, Rebecca. Well done, Nikki, listening in Northern Ireland. And just switched on the radio in time to hear the quiz. Good work. I like a bit of good timing. Well done, Nikki. Well done, Gemma in Bridgend. Out buying back to school bits for the boys ready for next week. Oh, yeah. Oh, Gemma, good on you. I haven't even... I looked at the teenager earlier this week and I went, it all still fits, does it? Yeah, go on. And that's about as organised as we are. I think I bought a family pack of Pritstick a couple of weeks ago. That's the height of it. Well done to Barbara in Chester getting it right today. Kath also getting it right, just finished work, heading home to my four-legged fur baby. Poppy, her 13-year-old Staffy. Love it. Well done to Margaret getting it right. Adrian all getting it right. And, Vince, how we doing? Afternoon.
1: Hey, Abby. Hello. It's Vince in Cheltenham. And the answer is a plug in a jug. Lots of love to UCB land. Bye.
0: Thank you very much, Vince. Yes, beautifully articulated. It was indeed a plug in a jug that I was looking for today. Well done if you said that at home. We will play it again on Drive tomorrow afternoon at around 5:20. Now, in a few moments' time, we will have your tea time tune options, and it's a bit of a big church special. Stay tuned for that on the way shortly after the new one from Daniel Cashley. I know who I-

Love it a lot. New to UCB2 this month, Daniel Cashley, Until My Breath Runs Out. So passionate. We do like that a lot. 5:40 on the dot. How's that for timing? Perfect. How about a tea time tune? Yes, if you are just jotting down when things need to be in the oven, when things need to be the water for the pasta. I mean, it's a whole thing, isn't it? I've not learned after many years just how to get all the timings right. But one thing you can count on, my friends, is the tea time tune, where around 5 to 6, I am going to play your choice of tune. And just for the next couple of days, at least, I'm going to make it a bit of a big church festival special. Yeah, I am quite jealous. I'm not going to be at big church, I have to confess. I'm sorry to make that announcement. Sorry. But I'm not going to be there this year. I'm very jealous of those that will make it there. We're down to the last 100, 200 tickets that are available for the event. One of the stars who's going to be on stage is the wonderful Charity Gail. And it is two of her tunes that I have picked for you to weigh up and choose between in our Tea Time tune today. Will it be? Your name. Really is the song that propelled her into the limelight, I think. Sung week after week around churches across the UK and beyond. I Speak Jesus is your tea time tune, option A. From the Rejoice offering from 2024, will it be option B, which is I Believe? Those are your options for your tea time tune, will it be? Your name is power. Your name is healing. Option A is I Speak Jesus. Fancy hearing that in full? 01782 922 220. Let me know if this is your option. It is a powerhouse of a track. Or will it be?

You've got 8 minutes to let me know, listener. 01782 922 220. You can be letting me know your tea time tune choice today from the wonderful charity gay. Will it be I Speak Jesus? That's your option A. Or will it be option B, I Believe? Let me know now. 01782 922 220. Next, it's Alec Foreman. Walking.

That is Alec Foreman. Thank you. As you are getting in touch, letting me know what you want to hear for your tea time tune. Just before six, we'll head into the news with one of your choices from one of this year's big church festival artists. Today, it's between these two from Charity Gale. From her Endless Praise album of 2021, I Speak Jesus is option A. That's your option A. Or will it be

0: So you get to choose the tune just before 6, 01782 922220. 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
5: Hello, this is Pete Head of the Slavic Gospel Association. Not everything that's scary has eight legs, because God is scary too. And the Bible has verses that suggest that we should fear him. Take Psalm 33, verse 18, for example. Behold, the eye of the Lord is on those who fear him, on those who hope in his steadfast love. It's curious, isn't it, that we are urged to put our hope in the one we fear. Generally speaking, we run from things that we are afraid of. I'd run from a ferocious lion, a collapsing building, or even a great big spider. But if we fear God, if we fear the consequence of all the wrong things that we have done, then our only hope is to run not away from God, but towards him. To the cross, where a loving yet holy God poured out his righteous anger, not on us, but on his Son Jesus, who took there the punishment we deserve. So then, however scary our current situation, there are none safer than we who are in Christ.
0: Thank you very much, Pete. And indeed, throughout the day, encouragement, reflection, and a bit of challenge in there for great measure as well. Yes, the tea time tune beckons. But what was it from Charity Gale? Well done if you chose this.

It really has become an anthem, and when she sings it live this weekend at Big Church Festival, well, if there was a roof to raise, consider it raised. But some 40,000 people gathering in faith, sharing, worshipping. It's going to be an incredible three-day weekend at Big Church this coming weekend, and UCB will be there. Very exciting. Make sure you're tuned in throughout the weekend to catch all the energy, all the action and atmosphere from this time together. We can't wait. That indeed was your Tea Time tune from Charity Gale. I Speak Jesus. When she sings it, it's going to be incredible. Latest news to follow here on Drive in just a few minutes after this.

0: of showers by dawn, perhaps accompanied by the odd rumble of thunder even. And that really sets up a Tuesday that sees things cloudy across southern areas with sporadic showers, some becoming heavy and thundery from later afternoon. Elsewhere, most places tomorrow staying dry with hazy sunshine and feeling increasingly humid for all, with those temperatures once again into the mid-20s for many. You're up to date. 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
1: From the Bible. The world and its desires pass away, but whoever does the will of God lives forever. 1 John 2:17.

Cody Combs, former headliner at Big Church. Yeah, I do believe last time I looked, they were saying 200 tickets left and they will be going like hotcakes, my friend. Do keep an ear to the ground, an eye to the website. And of course, if you have been deliberating, there are still discounts when you're booking through ucb.co.uk/Big Church Festival. Friday it all kicks off. It's going to be incredible. Load of people arriving, of course, from Thursday, getting those tents pitched and ready. And we're just hoping for a little more of this sunshine to see us through. Abby looking after things, singing for Ruth today and tomorrow on Your Drive Show. This is John Reddick. It's not-

0: John Reddick plays, but maybe you knew that, my friend. If you are headed to Big Church, don't forget to have the UCB player downloaded. If you are catching a last few sort of rays of the holidays, as it were, don't forget to pack light, keep the UCB player app very close on your home screen, on your tablet, and you don't need to miss a thing. In fact, you can be tuned in when you're headed down to the event this weekend. What a perfect idea. Yeah, if you listen to Word for Today, if you read Word for Today, it's all on the app. Your news, encouragement, great shows, highlights, podcasts, it's all there to go and enjoy. Make sure you've got it downloaded. Now, tonight from 7, Specialist Music Hours lead the way from 7 with a new week and, of course, the worship service. Becky keeping you company in just shy of an hour. And then Anne Henderson with you for the new week on Worship and the Word as we head to a new contributor. Yeah, we welcome Basingstoke Church this week, where John Hudson this week will be bringing a word on living hope. Today we head into 1 Peter 1 as we look at what it means to have hope in the hard times, and we are looking to the early church. What does it mean to be holy as God is holy? An impossible task? Well, what an invitation it brings for us to grow with God and grow in community. More thoughts from John as he speaks to us later after 8:15 in our Word of Hope, and more from Jeff Vines this week as we move into John chapter 11 and we're looking at Lazarus. That's the story coming up all tonight here on your UCB2.
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3: 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And of all the things in this life, one of the biggest things that can squeeze God out is a desire for more. More money, more stuff. And then when I've got enough, I'll make space for God. But this parable is saying, you know, how much is enough? 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
4: Hello, my name is Rob McFarlane from McFarlaneMinistries.com. Psalm 27 verse 13 says, I remain confident of this. I will see the goodness of the Lord in the land of the living. In a world filled with uncertainty and challenges, it's easy to lose hope. But this verse reminds us to remain confident in God's goodness. He's working in our lives, even when we can't see it and don't feel it. Trusting in His promises allows us to experience His blessings here and now, even in small ways throughout our day. What are you believing God for today? Keep thanking Him for His goodness in your life and remain steadfast in your faith. For He is always faithful, and we know with Him the best is yet to come.

It's got to be one of my favourite stories from the last few weeks. And I can't believe, well, I mean, I've been on my holidays. I haven't had a moment to actually share it on air. And it's definitely worth a repeat if you caught the story that donkeys at a sanctuary in Sidmouth in Devon have this summer been using donated trousers, leggings and pyjama bottoms to help protect their legs, their little donkey legs, from bites over the summer months. Yeah, it's absolutely true, my friend, that the charity said the items were loose-fitting and cut to fit individual donkeys, and they can get through several pairs a week. I mean, what are those donkeys doing? Why have you got wear and tear? I mean, they need to be teaching these donkeys to sew as well, surely. Lisa from the sanctuary said, even though the legwear may look a little unusual at first glance, it really does make a difference to their welfare. About 40 donkeys were wearing the garments and were urging people to donate any unwanted items. What a sight. The sanctuary apparently using the socks. They used to put socks on the donkey's legs to help protect them, but they kept falling down. So they were searching for something that would cover the whole length of the leg. Insect bites have been a really big problem. Sprays and creams do not last long enough or offer round-the-clock protection. And the clothes help flap the flies away, and the donkeys don't mind it. So, quite the donkey about town, really. Do you think they have any say in what type they wear and what pattern? I think not. But the sanctuary said it recently received a large donation from staff and students at the University of St Andrews. Does that mean there's some kilts in there as well? I don't know if that will work quite as well, but it's one of the stories from a few weeks ago that was just still delighting me many weeks on. UCB2, it's the new one from Elevation Rhythm as we continue with Josiah Queen. This is amazing.

It is amazing. Elevation Rhythm, Josiah Queen, taking us down to 26 minutes past six. Quick heads up for Thursday. It's going to be busy. Lots going on. And with that back to school feeling, I know I don't want to talk about it, but it is, I'm afraid, lurking, isn't it? Just around the corner. New direction, new territory, changing times, routines, just a feeling in the air of a new season beckoning. And with it, Steve Botham joining me as we are praying breakthrough into your situations and circumstances. Do be getting your prayer requests in ahead of Thursday's prayer hour, Thursday lunchtime. Love to hear from you. You can get in touch in a couple of ways. Breakthrough at ucb.co.uk. Breakthrough at ucb.co.uk. And also through the online contact form, ucb.co.uk/breakthrough. Thank you as you've been getting in touch this afternoon. Lovely to hear from so many of you. Hi to Albert, who says, a blessed evening. I'm on my way home to Wisbeach in Cambridgeshire and enjoying the music. Albert, thank you very much. Here's Chris Tomlin and Benfield.

0: Just gone 6:30 here, Monday evening on your UCB2. Now our attention turns next to news, and the government is urging social media companies to remove content that shows people driving the wrong way down the UK's roads. It follows the fatal crash at the weekend that saw two police officers and five young men die in a head-on collision. UCB News reporter Lucy Baxter has more.
1: Downing Street's described the glorification of dangerous driving as disgraceful. It comes as 12 people have been arrested as police investigate what they call criminal activity linked to the A66 crash on Teesside. We know it killed seven people, including two police officers. Here's Prime Minister Andy Burnham talking more about the situation.
2: Anybody who glorifies dangerous driving is doing something that is truly reprehensible and unacceptable. In time, we will come to all of the issues involved here, but at this moment in time, it's right for the investigation to take its course.
1: Although detectives say there's no evidence the driving that led to Saturday's fatal crash was filmed for TikTok, there have been calls for TikTok and other social media firms to remove wrong-way driving videos. Sky News understands the government has spoken to TikTok about dangerous driving content being featured on the platform. Defence Secretary Luke Pollard says social media firms must act.
3: There is content on social media today that celebrates that type of appalling driving, dangerous driving that puts people's lives at risk. Social media companies could take it down today if they choose to. They know what's on their platform. They know how their algorithm works. Take it down.
1: On what action the government will take if this does not happen is not known. But a government spokesperson said social media platforms already have an obligation to remove content deemed to show illegal behaviour. It's understood that the responsibility lies with platforms to decide whether their content breaks UK law, with Ofcom having the government's full backing to take action. TikTok says its policies strictly prohibit content that could lead to significant physical harm, including that of dangerous driving, and that it actively removes any videos or accounts that break its rules. A week earlier, five teenagers were killed in a similar incident on the M9 in Ireland. AA President Edmund King says it's worryingly common.
4: Last year, there were 947 cases on English motorways of drivers going the wrong way on a motorway. And in the last 30 days, something like 31 people have actually been charged with going the wrong way on motorways.
1: Locals and police officers have been leaving floral tributes and messages at the scene in Middlesbrough. The Volkswagen Passat was travelling on the wrong side of the A66 when it hit a patrol car, not involved in the police chase that ended moments earlier. The force received reports of two vehicles being driven dangerously. The other vehicle, believed to be a Volvo XC60, was witnessed to be ramming properties in the Middlesbrough area. Assistant Chief Constable Wayne Fox has said the investigation has been fast-moving and complex. It's understood the five young men killed in the crash may have had links to organised criminal activity. Redcar and Cleveland Council has opened a book of condolence for those killed, with more than £350,000 raised for the bereaved families of the two police officers, PC Tom Clough and PC Matthew Blades. Lucy Baxter, UCB News.
0: 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And for more interviews and reports, as well as other stories of hope beyond the headlines, do head across to the news section of our free UCB Player app.
5: We know who you are. Yeah.

It is Called Out Music, taking us to 6:40, and most definitely time to pause with a moment of reflection. And we're thinking about the valleys of life. You might not be in the valley of the shadow of death right now, but you may well be in another valley, suggests Pastor Rick Warren, and they are the hard places on the journey where it's easy to doubt or overlook God's goodness. But you can always trust that God walks through the valleys with you, and he's promised to bring you through to the other side. Thinking about that with that passage from Psalm 23, verse 4, that says, "Even though I walk through the darkest valley, I will fear no evil, for you are with me." And says Pastor Rick, here are three truths to remember if you're in that valley today. You are not alone is the first one. God is with you. And the shadows in your life are evidence of the presence of light. So how do you deal with a shadow? You turn your back to the shadow and look at the light. Jesus says in John 8, "I am the light of the world. Follow me and you won't be walking in the dark." The Bible says that God is light and that in him there's no darkness at all. So you need to stop focusing on the dark things that scare you, be it bills, health concerns, worries. When you move your focus off your fears, you can focus on the Father. The second thing is that God has a good purpose for your valley. God can't do evil even when you're facing problems, conflict, grief, fear, or failure. God is at work creating good from the valley. And in Romans 5, verses 3 to 5, it says, "We rejoice in our sufferings, knowing that suffering produces endurance, and endurance produces character. Character produces hope, and hope does not put us to shame." And so it goes on. Third thing to say is that the reward will last forever. You're going to be rewarded for remaining faithful to Christ in the valley of failure, fear, conflict, grief, or trouble. You'll be in heaven, in fact, says Rick, less than a minute before thinking, "Why did I worry when I was going through those valleys? God was right there with me all the time, and he was good to me all the time." What do you fear most right now? What lies are you believing that are making you so afraid? Let's take a moment as we worship to respond and be reminded of God's goodness when we walk through our next valley. God is with us.

0: thank you as you've been getting in touch, keeping me company through this Monday afternoon. Lovely to spend a bit of time with you sitting in today and tomorrow for Ruth on Drive. So I'll be back with you tomorrow afternoon from 4, trying my best to work out where in the world Corey is as we play around the world in 80 seconds. Plus, we'll have your bookends as we journey through those passages in the Old and New Testament. We'll have a game of What's on the What at 5:20, your tea time tune, a moment of reflection, and of course the word for today alongside your news updates and all stories of the day. So do keep me company then and enjoy as Becky brings you the worship service here after 7.
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7: Hello, I'm Jonathan Arnold from the Social Justice Network and author of The Everyday God. And I've been exploring Jesus' words in Matthew's Gospel about the works of mercy. Jesus says, "I was a stranger and you welcomed me." When we welcome the stranger, we tap into the very heart of the mercy of God. And we can find that God's heart is there, already ahead of us, with the neediest people of the world, wherever they are. If you find the place where God is, and you go there and are alongside these people, then you get back more than you put into it. But the encounter can also bring a blessing, an exchange of ideas, of cultures, of languages, a blossoming of new friendships across geographical and political boundaries. Has your life ever been challenged by being with those who are different to you? Who can you welcome today?

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Your latest news on the way here in just a moment on UCB2, the home of Hope and Worship.

Welcome to the worship service here on UTB2. Becky here with you over this next hour, where we're going to be looking at the words of Jesus in John 4, verse 24, looking at worshipping God in spirit and in truth. And we're going to do that after I play this from Travis Green. It's Great Jehovah.

every single person worships something. Because worship is ultimately about what we value most. You know, what we build our lives around. Now, for others, that might be success, money, relationships, reputation, or even comfort. But for us, it's God. It's Jesus. Or at least it should be. Now, Jesus says in John 4, verse 24, that we're to worship God in spirit and in truth. And that's what we're going to be delving into tonight. But also, we're going to be asking ourselves the question, what gets the most of our attention? You know, what gets the most of our affection, our energy? Because whatever sits at the center of our lives can reveal what we're really worshiping. I'll leave you to ponder that as I play you this from Life Worship.

Let's look at John chapter 4. You know, there's something really freeing about the words that Jesus spoke. He tells a Samaritan woman that worship wouldn't be about a particular mountain or even Jerusalem anymore. Instead, true worshippers would worship the Father in spirit and in truth. In other words, worship isn't restricted to one singular building or place. You can worship God, yes, in church, absolutely, but you can also worship him right there, in your car, right now, in your kitchen, at your desk at work, yeah, you can do that, on the school run, absolutely anywhere, you can worship God. Because your worship isn't, you know, primarily about where you are. It's about whether your heart and your mind are tuned towards God. So wherever you find yourself this evening, that can be a place to worship God. Yeah, go on, try it right now. Go on, there's a challenge for you.

Jesus says in John 4, verse 24, that we're to worship God in spirit and in truth. He says that we need both of those. Truth means knowing who God really is, what the scriptures say about him, his character, his goodness, his holiness. But worship isn't just knowing facts about God. Our hearts need to be awakened by those facts and by those truths too. Because you can sing every word to every single worship song and yet still have your attention, your affection, your heart somewhere else. And equally, we can have powerful emotions about God, but base them on an idea of God that isn't actually true. Real worship begins with spirit and truth together. Our minds knowing the truth about God and our hearts responding to that truth about God.

heart of worship is Jesus. Jesus didn't simply come to show us the way to God. He became the way to encounter God. Because of what Jesus did through his death and resurrection, we can come into relationship with God, our Father. And Jesus himself is worthy of our worship. So when we sing about God's goodness, when we pray, when we give thanks, when we surrender something to him, our worship comes through Jesus and is ultimately directed towards Jesus. That means worship isn't about creating a certain atmosphere. It's about seeing Jesus for who he really is and responding to his worth. And when you see him clearly, worship becomes your natural response.

worship should shape our whole lives. Because worship is about treasuring God above everything else. And if we do that, if we put him above everything else, it affects the way we work. It affects how we treat people, how we speak to people, how we spend their money even, and how we respond when life gets difficult. You can worship God while doing the most ordinary things. Serving someone, just being patient when you'd rather not be, maybe choosing kindness, you know, or just doing your work honestly. Putting someone else's needs before your own. These are ordinary, everyday things that you can do to worship God. When our lives are shaped by the worth of Jesus, those ordinary moments become acts of extraordinary worship. So this evening, don't just ask yourself, how will I worship God? Ask, how can my whole life point to how worthy he is?

Now, here's a question that I think's worth sitting with for a little bit, just so we can be honest with ourselves. What are you truly worshipping? Yeah, because all of us treasure something enough to build our lives around it. Maybe it's success or approval or family or plans for the future or, you know, simply a desire for life to feel comfortable and secure. And none of these are bad things, but none of them were designed to carry the weight of being our ultimate treasure. You see, Jesus calls us to something far better, and that is to build our lives around the infinite worth of God. So ask him to open your eyes this evening to who he really is, and to awaken your heart to the treasure that is found in him, because that is worship, in spirit and in truth.

Thank you for tuning in to the worship service here on UCB2. If ever you miss a show, you want to go back and listen to something again, maybe there's a little nugget in there that you want to go back and listen to, well, you can absolutely do so by going to the UCB Player app and going to the catch-up section. You have the news coming up at 8 o'clock and also the wonderful Anne Henderson. She'll be keeping you company until 11 o'clock tonight, and I will see you very soon here on UCB2. Have a great evening.

And that's Rolling Hills Worship with the song called Rise. Well, a very good evening to you. Welcome to Worship in the Word this Monday evening. My name's Anne Henderson and it's so good to have you company. So I hope you've had a great weekend. We'll chat about that a little bit later. And this Monday evening, let me tell you what you can expect on the programme. Before I do that, we have to say a huge thank you to Becky for the worship service. And once again, we had some great worship and praise music encouraging us to worship, praise and give thanks. And then love the little comments and tips that Becky brings to the programme too that just help us in our worship. Well, I've got loads more songs coming up to help us in our worship. We've got Brandon B and CC Winans in just a few minutes. And we've also got some Bible teaching coming up. Oh, it's going to be a busy hour. So let's continue with this song called Trumpet Song. Good evening. Come and

sounds like a real song of celebration there, doesn't it? The trumpets that you can hear in that song. Well, coming up in just a few minutes, we've got Word of Hope. That's the first of our evening Bible teaching. Hearing from a brand new church this week, Basingstoke Church. And we've never heard from them before, so I'm excited about hearing them. Let me tell you a little bit about Basingstoke Church. It's led by Rector John Hudson, originally planted from HTB in London. And the church has got a passion to be an inviting and welcoming space just to reach people with the love and grace of God. Sounds great, doesn't it? So the teaching they're going to be bringing this week is Living Hope. So we're going to be hearing five different aspects of Living Hope. It's starting this evening with part one of it, where we're going to be hearing John Hudson, and he's going to be speaking from 1 Peter 1, in verse 13. So why don't you find that in your Bible? Get ready and comfortable, and definitely need something to take notes on. Your Bible teaching comes up right after this from CC Winans.

0: worthy of all is the title there. Well, it's 8:15, so it's time for Word of Hope. That's our Bible teaching this week, hearing from Basingstoke Church, and it's all about living hope. We're going to be hearing 5 aspects of that as we go through the week, starting this evening as we're hearing from 1 Peter 1, verse 13. So let's hear from John Hudson.
1: 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Brought to you by Word of Hope.
2: Today I want to talk to you about hope in the hard times. Hope in the hard times. Those moments when hope seems lost and far away. Today is the moment to think about how we hold on to hope in the hard times. I'm going to read to you from 1 Peter, if my voice holds out. 1 Peter 1, verse 13. Therefore, with minds that are alert and fully sober, set your hope on the grace to be brought to you when Jesus Christ is revealed at his coming. As obedient children, do not conform to the evil desires you had when you lived in ignorance, but just as he who called you is holy, so be holy in all you do. For it is written, be holy because I am holy. God says in the book of Leviticus, which is what's being quoted here, so in the Old Testament, be holy because I am holy. And then this letter to the early church says, be holy because I am holy. This is what God says. And I don't know how that lands with you. I don't know how that lands with you. I'll tell you how it landed with me as I read, be holy because I am holy. It was like LeBron James. Do you know LeBron James, NBA star, massive Lakers star? He's one of the biggest basketballers that's ever lived. Most amazing. It's like LeBron James coming up to me and going, John, be an NBA star because I am an NBA star. I don't know if you've... Or like the King of England coming up to me and going, John, be the king because I am the king. Yeah, be the king. Like, I don't know if you, Charles, I don't know if you noticed, but there's this line of succession thing that I'm definitely not part of. So it's going to be, you know, or like Mo Farah. John, be a multiple gold winning medalist because I am a gold medal winning medalist. There's a few differences, Mo, between you and me. I've never run further than over to the shops, and that was far enough. The ask feels impossible. God himself saying, you know how I'm holy and set apart, and I'm God. Like, you too, you be that. Be holy because I am holy. And I don't know how you understand holiness. Like, you might have all sorts of different ideas of what holiness is. Holiness is to have like a halo and be floating around. Or holiness is to be one of those people that's just kinder than everybody else. Holiness is to be somebody who never thinks a bad thought. Or, you know, I don't know, they're somebody that everybody loves and never wants to be apart from. I don't know what holiness is for you, but we can be pretty aligned on the fact that holiness is a pretty unachievable thing. It just feels a long, long way away. Be holy because I am holy. But you see, the thing with God's holiness is actually it's an invite rather than a command. It's an invite rather than a command. These people in the early church who were receiving this letter had something of Jesus revealed to them. They'd worked out, there's something in this Jesus bloke. There's something in this guy that's died, and then he seems to have ascended into heaven, and he seems to have invited us into the relationship with God himself. And like, our hearts have been transformed in some way, and we're like, we're in on this, and there's this hope of what is to come. that we're like excited about and this new life that we're living. And but how do we do this bit in the middle? How do we do this bit now? I don't know if like how you feel about that. For me, this is kind of where I sit right now. You know, I know Jesus and I'm like reading the scriptures and I'm going, yeah, there's this hope for the future, this day that's coming when actually all things will be made new and there will be no more death or crying or tears or mourning or sorrow. Actually, all things will be well. But I'm not in that bit right now. I'm living looking for that hope. You know, my mind is attempting to be alert and set on the hope of the grace that is going to be brought to us when Jesus Christ is revealed at his coming, as it says in verse 13. That's the bit that is to come, the hope that is to come. But how am I to live right now? And so you and I, like them, we get this letter and we're like, right, okay, come on then, how do we do this? Be holy because I am holy. And you're like, oh, I think I might be failing at that. I think I might have missed the mark on that somewhere along the lines. But you see, the thing that God does is this. God invites you in to what he is doing and who he is. You see, the thing is, like, you take these crazy examples that I gave of, like, LeBron James, right? If LeBron James said to me, John, be an NBA star because I am an NBA star, I'd be like, LeBron, it's a no, I can't do it. Like, I'm too short, I don't know how to play basketball, I can't run for toffee. Like, this is not going to happen. But if LeBron James, what would need to happen is like a follow-up with an invite. Be an NBA star, because I'm an NBA star, and you can come and live with me in my house and follow me around and come to practice every day and see how I do it. And I'm going to work with you. I'm going to walk with you. And I'm going to help you to do that thing. Suddenly, the thing that seemed completely implausible and impossible becomes slightly possible because LeBron has invited me to come and live in his house and do this thing with him. When the king turns up and he goes, John, be the king because I am the king. And I'm like, Charles, you know how this works. You've been at this for 77 years. You know what's going on. And he goes, be the king because I am the king and I'm going to adopt you into my family and therefore you'll be in the line of succession. Suddenly, what seemed impossible becomes possible. Because God doesn't leave us to get on with it. God doesn't say, be holy because I'm holy. Good luck, I'll see you at the other end. God says, be holy because I am holy and let me invite you in to my holiness project. Let me invite you in to this thing that I'm doing. Why didn't you come and walk with me, work with me, learn, as Jesus says, the unforced rhythms of grace. And so the point of what this passage of scripture is inviting us to is not an impossible task, but a change of posture. It's inviting us to turn and face what God is inviting us into. Verse 13 says, therefore, with minds that are alert and fully sober, set your hope. It's like that setting, it's that turning, it's the deciding, it's the pointing towards the Message version of the Bible, which if you've never read the Bible in the Message version, do, because it actually makes sense. It says this, so roll up your sleeves, get your head in the game, be totally ready to receive the gift that is coming when Jesus arrives. This is our response. It's our opportunity to turn back. when we feel like we've lost that hope, when we feel like it's so far off, when it feels like it's impossible to get there, and we're trying desperately to do it ourselves. When we're hearing this call to hope, and we're going, well, the command is be holy. So we've got this distance between here and there, and we're called to be holy in the middle time. And like holiness, it sounds like cultural purity, like less moral superiority. Do you know what I mean? This thing that like Christians are somehow better than everybody else. Yeah? That somehow people look and go, oh, well, you Christians, it's all right for you, isn't it? Well, I don't know. They've clearly not met us. Like somehow that there's this separation from the world, that somehow we become completely a different person overnight, that never experienced difficult things or bad things, and the life around us suddenly is free of all the pain and the hurt and the death and the loss and the grief and the tears and the sorrow. And you see, if we believe that lie, that that's what it is. If we believe somehow that that's what's going to happen, we will find ourselves feeling all the time like we've failed. If you think that being holy is a thing that you can do, if you think that you can work just hard enough to be holy, if you can think that you can hold your tongue just enough to not say the wrong thing so that you are holy, yeah? If you think that you can work your mind so that you never think that thought about that person that's done that thing, yeah? Then you've got this concept desperately wrong. And you will feel all the time like you have failed. And when those hard times hit, when those moments of like, I'm surrounded by things that don't feel particularly hopeful, you will lose hope. Because a hope built on us having to work our way there is no hope at all. I've had one of those weeks this week where I felt quite down about a lot of things in my life. It just seems to be just this, one of those weeks where everywhere I look, it's like, oh, that's not right and that's not right. And is there even hope? And I said to my wife on Friday, I said, I've got to preach this. No, in fact, it was yesterday. I've got to preach this weekend on hope. And I don't really know how I can do that. Because hope doesn't seem to be on the horizon. And you know, I came here this morning with a talk prepared to our 9 o'clock service, which if you didn't know, we do this twice, this exact same thing twice on a Sunday. And I came and I arrived and I prayed with friends and I worshipped with friends. And I remembered hope. I remembered hope. I was reminded in that moment and that place what it is that we're all doing together and where we're all heading towards. And this is why I love the church. God, as he talked to the people of Israel in the Old Testament and said, be holy because I am holy, was not forming holy individuals. He wasn't saying, oh, Dan, be holy. Walk, go on, good luck. You can be the holy one. He wasn't saying, Joe, you're the holy one. Off you go. You know, he wasn't, Celia, you're the, I mean, she is, but you do mean, God was creating a holy people. He's creating a holy people to be holy together, to be set apart together, to be called together, to do this thing together. The invite is into Christian community, is into relationship with a heavenly Father, but also it's to do it knowing that when we get lost for hope, we can dip back in. When we lose hope, it's like an opportunity to regain it. When we say the thing that we regret saying, it's like an opportunity to turn back to God. When we think the thing that we don't feel is the holy thing, that it's our opportunity to remember to turn back to God. It's none of these things are an opportunity to beat ourselves up and go, I failed. Yesterday, I could have gone, I'm not going to preach because I failed. Because my mind is not full of joy of the Lord. Yet I came and stepped in and God met me again this morning. And so for you, I wonder, is that what you need today? Have you been beating yourself up over not being able to be holy enough? Have you not read your Bible for 3 years and you're thinking, maybe I'm not really a Christian? Have you forgotten what it is to pray? Have you not, I don't know what it is that you've kind of disqualified yourself from the grace of God. But that today God goes, oh, it's another opportunity to turn back. It's another opportunity to remember that the hope is in me. That in the hard times, you don't have to climb out yourself. But the God who came and climbed into the pit with you is there to lift you up. Be holy because I am holy. If I was writing this book, which I'm not, but if I was writing this book, is that I'd say that you can be holy because God's going to help you be holy. You can walk into holiness because God is walking with you. You could be an NBA star by living with LeBron James. You can be the king by being invited. I don't know how you get to be a marathon runner. That seems impossible to me. But you can be holy because God. So today is an invite to you. An invite to step back in, to turn back and face, to receive the invite, to step out of the place of trying to make it all happen ourselves. And that was, we just did a whole preaching series on the kingdom of heaven, and that was the whole thing, wasn't it? Stop trying to live in our own kingdom and just step into God's. And so today, step back in. Stop beating yourself up. Let God's grace heal you from that. And let his spirit set you free.
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0: Beautiful, loving that there from Brandon B and Heaven's Burst. Before that was our Bible teaching, and this evening we heard Joan Hudson from Basingstoke Church, and it was Living Hope Part 1, and he really looked at what it means to have hope in the hard times. We were told, along with the early church, to be holy as God is holy. Now, while this might seem like an impossible task, we are encouraged to reframe this and consider it rather as an invitation to learn and grow with God and community. And we also heard that we can never succeed in our own strength, but by the grace of God, we have hope. What a great start that was to the week already. I'm looking forward to it. And tomorrow night, we get to hear part two of Living Hope.
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5: 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But this is not just a story about the past. It's a reminder that God is still at work today, still speaking, still moving, and still inviting people to play their part. 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
6: Hi, I'm Simon Allaby from Turn the Page. Once upon a time, we all used maps to find our way around. These days, we rely on our sat-navs. And one of the great advantages of sat-navs over maps is that the former never get flustered or impatient, unlike their human map-reading counterparts. In fact, I once put this to the test by deliberately taking lots of wrong turns. Instead of getting impatient and turning itself off in a huff, my sat-nav simply paused, told me it was rerouting, and gave me new directions to get me where I'd said I wanted to go. In this respect, I've decided that sat-navs are rather like God. I believe that like any loving father, he has a glorious plan for my life and only wants to lead me into the very best that life has to offer. My problem is that I regularly take wrong turns, either through misapprehension of his will or sheer disobedience. But I've found his patience to be inexhaustible. He waits patiently, and when I'm ready to listen, he's there with a plan to get me back on track.

That's such a simple title in that song, The Other 99. And it just reminds us that from the Bible, how Jesus went out to find the one that was lost and leaving the other 99 behind. And that just reminds us of God's love for us, that we are important, you know, and God would really come and find you, because there's nowhere that we can hide from God. He cares about us. We belong in his family. And so I love that. It just reminds us again of God's love and his care and his protection for each one of us. How good is that? Well, coming up in just a few minutes' time, we've got the latest news at 9 o'clock. That's going to be followed by a Bible verse. So hopefully you've still got your Bible out, open and ready. We're going to be hearing from John 15 and verse 13. So maybe you want to find that so you can follow along. And then this is an exciting week. It's the week where Big Church Festival is happening at the end of this week. So if you haven't got tickets yet, I'm going to give you an opportunity to get some tickets in just a few minutes so that you can be part of the weekend as well. All that put together with loads more great music, just like this.

and that Celebrate Africa with a song called Hallelujah. Well, a very good evening to you. Welcome to UCB2 this Monday evening. It's 6 minutes past nine. My name's Anne. It's so good to have you company. Now, coming up at 9:30, we've got some more Bible teaching as we join today with Jeff Vines. I'll tell you more about that later. Also, I want to give you an opportunity to get your tickets for Big Church Festival. Now, it happens this weekend, so you've only got a few days to get your tickets and get your arrangements done so that you can be there. It's going to be an incredible, nearly 40,000 Christians all going to be there with some great artists. Oh, it's going to be great. Anyway, I'm not going to tell you right now. I'm going to tell you about it in a few minutes. So you might want to get something ready to take the details that you'll need. Music, well, we're going to be hearing from Red Letter Society and Ryan Kennedy. And now, oh, it's time to step back in time to a real classic song. Now, I'm sure you're going to know the words of this. I'm certainly looking forward to singing along to it. It's Oh Happy Day.

0: such a classic song. It's very hell, very hard even to sit still and not move about and have a bit of a dance and snap your fingers and sing along to that, isn't it? And why would you even want to not do that? I loved that. So, Oh Happy Day was the title. Now, I did say I was going to give you an opportunity if you haven't yet got your tickets for Big Church Festival. It's happening this weekend, the 28th to the 30th of August. It's at Whiston Estate in West Sussex. And there's just going to be 1,000, up to 40,000 Christians getting together for worship, praise and fellowship. Now, some of the artists this year include a lot of the people that we play here on UCB2. So, for example, Elevation Rhythm, Lauren Daigle, CC Winans, Anne Wilson for King and Country, Bethel Music, Wren Collective, and so many more. There'll also be loads of people there that you might make some new friendships or build up in some friendships that you've made in previous years. It's a great opportunity to see the bands live. UCB are going to be broadcasting, so say hello to Matt and Chloe. 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
4: Hi everybody, it's Tim here from Crown Jesus Ministries. Every so often, I'll go for a weekend retreat to a Benedictine monastery. It's in a place near the Mourne Mountains called Ross Trevor. For the monks who live there, a lot of the time their way of life is grounded in silence. And so for people who go to stay with them, they're encouraged to do the same. So whilst some people might think that a person may live a monastic life with a lot of silence because they love being quiet, that's not necessarily true. That the silence is a way, it's a tool to listen more attentively to the voice of God in the Word and in prayer. So as I take time to remove noise from other sources in my life, the voice of God becomes louder and clearer, and conversation flows.

That's that new song from Ryan Kennedy, and Be My is the title. Well, coming up in just a few minutes at 9:30, then it's more Bible teaching as we join today with Jeff Vines. And today, well, it's part 23 of the story. And if you want to get your Bible open so you can follow along, he's going to be speaking from John chapter 11. And it's right after this from Red Letter Society.

0: how glorious, reminds us what a glorious God that we have. Well, it's time now for some Bible teaching. So hopefully you're sitting comfortable, Bible open to John chapter 11. It's time for Today with Jeff Vines. And this evening, he's talking about the story, part 23.
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2: Now, we're in John 11. My goodness, what a weekend we're going to have here, because it's one thing for us Christians to claim that God exists. All right, the world can handle that to a degree. At least 97% of the world can. That there is a God who made the stars, billions and billions, and beyond the stars, billions and billions of galaxies and billions of other stars. And Romans 1 and 2 talks about the creative genius of God and his handiwork, so that all men and women are without excuse, that the creation itself testifies to the indescribable nature and creative capacity of God. But it's one thing to say that God exists. It's another thing entirely to say that God has revealed himself through the man, Jesus Christ. That's a big leap. And the world, rightly so, struggles with that. Now, according to the Bible, in the Old Testament, people got confused about the nature, workings, and doings of God. So the New Testament is written so that you and I may know what God is truly like. The purpose of Jesus Christ is not only to redeem us, to bridge the gap that exists between you and I and God because of our sin, but one of the primary purposes of God, or the scripture in the New Testament, and of Jesus, is that we would be able to look into the life of Jesus and learn what God is truly like. Okay? So he's not only redeemer, he's the revealer. So as you watch the life of Jesus, you're supposed to say, wow, so that's what God is like. So when the lame are walking and the blind are seeing and the paralytic picks up his bed and he walks, you're supposed to say, so that's what God is like. He's a God of compassion. When he's rigorous with the religious leaders, you're supposed to say, so that's what God is like. He doesn't like religion that much. When Jesus talks about relationship, you're supposed to say, no, that's what God wants. He wants a relationship, not rituals. That's what he wants from us. Now, John 11 is a narrative that we miss because we only use it at Easter usually. But the narrative is written in such a way to explain and reveal to us what God is like. But to really grasp it, you've got to understand what the Bible teaches about the Trinity. Now, I'm going to take a chance here. Let's say that this is the God box and we're opening it up. And now we have God. Now, I know God's not Plato. I got that. But according to the scripture, God is three persons in one. So we've got God the Father, God the Son, and God the Holy Spirit. But they all come out of the God box. They're all made of the same essence. They're all God material. Now, you and I struggle with this because we say, how can three people be one? And you hear all these examples that I think are lacking. And this is going to be lacking to some degree as well. But I hope to clear at least something up for you. The reason you struggle with this is because we're created in time and space. What does that mean? Well, how many of you really know what it means to say that God is eternal? How many of you really grasp the idea that God did not have a beginning? Now, you know that it's true, but you don't really know how it works, right? How can someone not have a beginning? Because if God did have a beginning, then the person who made God would be God. God is the only entity, stay with me, who is self-existing. That means he doesn't depend on anything outside of himself to exist. You and I depend on God for our existence. He gave us life. He breathed life into us. But God doesn't depend on anything because he is self-existing. Now, because God is self-existing, stay with me now, God cannot be limited by anything he himself creates. God created time and space. That's why you and I think in time and space, beginning and end. But if God is not limited by time and space, that means God can be everywhere at the same time, which means it's not that big a deal for God to be fully present in God the Father, fully present in God the Son, and fully present in God the Holy Spirit. They're all of the God stuff, and they come out of the God box, and only God can claim that. But God is able to not divide himself, but to be fully present in three entities, God the Father, God the Son, God the Holy Spirit, three distinct persons in one, the Godhead, the God stuff in the God box. Okay? Now, it's important for you to know that because each member is fully present, and God is fully present in them. That's why Philippians says that Jesus is the perfect reflection of God. That is, he's like God looking in a mirror. He is God. Now, that's important because the role of the second member of the Trinity, Jesus, is to come to earth in the form of man. He's still God. He's of the God stuff. His essence is God. It never changes. But he humbles himself, and part of the reason is so that he can reveal to us what God is like, so that we can know. It's one thing to believe God exists. It's another thing to have a relationship with God, and you cannot have a relationship with somebody you don't know about. You can't have a relationship with a woman or a man unless you get to know the woman or man. And so God wants a relationship with us, so he wants us to know what he's really like. Now, here's why John 11 is so important. Because in John 11, God answers the question that most of us have about the nature and working of God, which is this: if the kingdom of God has come, why does my life stink? That's it. People say to me, Pastor Jeff, I get what you say about the kingdom of men. I understand that the kingdom of men is like a boulder, and it comes down and it smashes and manipulates and coerces. And one kingdom of man comes after another kingdom of man and tries to slam us all into submission. You've told me the kingdom of God is not like that, because the kingdom of men wants servants. The kingdom of God wants people who serve, but they do it out of love and desire, not out of force. Not out of manipulation. So the kingdom of God is described by Jesus as a little seed. Rather than coming down and smashing everything, the seed goes on the inside and internally transforms you. But the seed is stronger than the rock, because if you plant a seed and then you build concrete over it, the seed will break over time, the concrete, and spring forth life. It's still more powerful. It's just different. And why would you want the kingdom of God to be like the kingdoms of men? Because they come and go. They're temporary, but the kingdom of God lasts forever. You say, Pastor Jeff, I get the fact that a lot of people struggle with the kingdom of God because they still expect it to act like the kingdom of men. I get that. But Pastor Jeff, seriously, if the kingdom of God has come and the ideal has become real, why does my life stink? And why does God even know that the kingdom of men is trying to smash me? And does he even care? Is he detached? Is he even aware, and why doesn't he do something? And so, John 11 is written to reveal the nature, the workings, and doings of God when your life stinks. I'm in verse 1. Jesus has left Jerusalem, and he left because the people wanted to kill him, and they wanted to kill him because he was doing miracles. Now, why on earth would you want to kill somebody that was doing miracles? Because if you're doing miracles, it means you're God, and it means that you are speaking the truth. And they knew that if Jesus is speaking the truth, they got to change the way they're living. And they would rather kill him than to change the way they live their lives. Folks, that message hasn't changed for over 2,000 years. When I speak with people, when you speak with people, if someone is seeking the truth and are open to the truth of Christ, there is something that happens in their lives. But a lot of people, when they hear about Jesus, are afraid they're going to have to change their lives, even though their life stinks right now. They're afraid. It's better that it stinks and they know it stinks than to take a risk on giving their lives to Jesus. It's not a lack of information, folks. It's not a lack of truth. It's a suppression of the will. If the will is wrong and it's bent against God, it doesn't matter how much information you give somebody about Jesus, they still want to kill him because they know if Jesus is truth, I got to change the way I'm living. And so Jesus takes the disciples and he leaves 4 kilometers away, takes the caravan. Pick up the story in verse 1. The Bible says, now there was a man named Lazarus and he was sick. Already the narrator gives us a heap of knowledge. Think about it. Every time you read of a healing in the New Testament, it starts by saying, and then there was this blind man, and then there was this lame man, and then there was this paralytic. It never gives a name, but not here. He gives us a name. Why? The writer's trying to tell us this isn't just somebody that Jesus happened to meet. This is a close friend of Jesus, and his name is Lazarus. He's so close that when the sisters send word to Jesus that Lazarus is sick, they don't even use Lazarus's name. They just say in verse 3, Lord, the one you love is ill. How would you like to be so close to Jesus, he doesn't even hear the name, the one you love? How would you like to be known as the one Jesus loves? And in verse 5, in case we missed it, the narrator says, now Jesus loved Martha and her sister and Lazarus, which means that verse 6 makes no sense at all. The Bible says, so when he heard, that is Jesus, that Lazarus was sick, he stayed where he was 2 more days. You got this? Jesus is 4 kilometers away from Bethany, where Lazarus, Mary, Martha are. He hears the word that Lazarus is ill. His friend, his best mate, BFFs. He knows. I'm serious. Jesus spent a lot of time in and around Bethany. He probably went to Martha and Mary's house after church on Sunday for dinner. He knows them well. They're close friends. He hears that his friend is ill, and he doesn't make a move, and he waits. Now, from Mary and Martha's standpoint, you can understand what the problem is, because Mary and Martha, they not only know Jesus' friend, this is a powerful friend, man. The winds and waves obey him. He's the master. They know that the paralytic has picked up his bed and mat and walked. They know that he's fed 5,000 with just a little bit of food. So they know Jesus is powerful and Jesus is Lazarus' friend. So they're expecting, as soon as Jesus is here, boom, drop it all. Come and help Lazarus. Have no fear, Jesus is here. Right? That's what they're expecting. The Bible says when he hears, verse 6, that he stays where he was 2 more days. And then verse 7 says, after 2 days, he said to the disciples, let's go back to Judea, which tells us he's willing to go. He just wanted to wait 2 days before he did go. And now you and I know the rest of the story. Why was he waiting 2 days? What was he waiting for? For Lazarus to die. What a friend we have in Jesus. If you're Mary and Martha, that's exactly what you're thinking. Jesus said, let's go back. Verse 8, but Rabbi, a short while ago, the Jews tried to stone you there, and yet you're going back. And then he gives them a cool word in verse 9 and verse 10. It's a first century saying that means basically my time has not yet come. Light and dark. And Jesus said, I know it's light. When the darkness comes, it'll be trouble. What he's basically saying is, don't worry, they're not going to kill us because my time has not yet come. So if I'm safe, you're safe, boys, let's go. And in verse 11, after he had said this, he went on to tell them, our friend Lazarus has fallen asleep, but I'm going there to wake him up. So the disciples say, well, dude, Jesus, man, if he's fallen asleep, he'll get better. Which means if he's fallen asleep, he'll wake up. You do wake up, you know. And then in verse 14, Jesus, frustrated, he tells them plainly, Lazarus is D-E-A-D, dead. And then he says in verse 15, but I'm glad I wasn't there so that you may believe. Now, if you're a disciple, you're thinking, believe what? Believe that you're a bad friend? You love Mary, you love Martha, and you love Lazarus, and you hear that he's ill, and you wait till he dies, and then you go, and now you tell us you're glad that it happened so that we would believe? Believe what? Believe that you're a really bad friend, man. You stink at this. No. Then Jesus in verse 16, then Thomas rather, said to the rest of the disciples, okay, let's go that we may die with him. This is not courage. He's not saying, okay, if Jesus is going to go, let's go and stand by his side. And if the ship goes down, we'll go down with the captain. No, this is sarcasm. Thomas is saying, all right, let's go. He wants to die, let's die with him. It's going to happen sooner or later. That's Thomas. Now, stay with me, okay? Please, it's so important. Mary and Martha have sent word to Jesus. They know exactly how much time it takes for Jesus to receive the message that Lazarus, their brother, his friend, his BFF, is near death. They know how long it would take Jesus to walk 4 kilometers, about 30 minutes, to come back and help their brother. They keep looking out the window, but the minutes keep ticking by, and they don't see Jesus. Lazarus is getting more and more sick. They look out the window, still no Jesus. Lazarus is getting close to death. The people in the town and the community have come. Why hasn't Jesus come? He's just over the hill, and that's not a reference to his age. He's just over the horizon, 4 kilometers, 30 minutes, still no Jesus. Now Lazarus is almost ready to die, and they look out the window one more time. Still no Jesus. Hours and days go by, Lazarus dies. They have the funeral. They go out, the graveside service. They look over their shoulder, Mary and Martha, just wait, still not too late, still not too late, but still no Jesus. And then they put him in the tomb, and they take the stone, and they're about to roll it over the entryway. And Mary and Martha, just one more time, it's not too late, still no Jesus. And they roll the stone over the tomb, and Lazarus is gone. When Adriana died, and for those of you who are new and you don't know who that is, a 13-year-old girl died a couple years ago. She first came to us when she was 9, and doctors had diagnosed her to have a disease that is very rare in young people. We prayed for her. This church got close to her. I remember sitting by her bedside over in San Dimas, and I remember praying this prayer to God. God, if every individual only gets one miracle in their lives, I would like to give mine to Adriana. And we kept looking over our shoulders. When's he coming? Because we knew he would. I mean, this is a little girl who wanted to live. I mean, take Mugabe out or something. I mean, take somebody else, but not Adriana. And we waited and we waited and we watched her die. Same thing with Izzy. Same thing with my dad. Same thing with my mom. Even when my mom died, the first painful, painful experience I had, even when we were at the graveside, I looked around my shoulder. Hey, Jesus, even now you could bring her right up out of that casket. You did it in the Bible. You could do it again. Still no Jesus. Now listen, listen. When Jesus finally shows up, and he does, he meets two people, Martha and Mary. And what he says to them is often overlooked because we just focus on the resurrection because this is an Easter passage. Man, we do it injustice because here's what happens. Martha meets Jesus out on the road and she says to Jesus, verse 21, if you had been here, my brother would not have died. Now, what is she saying? Dude, where you been? I mean, you were just over the hill. I knew you were. We sent you a message and another one and another one. You could have walked over here in 30 minutes. If you'd been here, Lazarus would not have died. Where have you been? You call yourself a friend, right? That's kind of the insinuation. Jesus immediately cuts her off and says, hey, he will rise again, Martha. And Martha says, yeah, I know he'll rise again in the resurrection on the last day. I got that, but I'm going to miss him now. And Jesus says, I am the resurrection and the life. The one who believes in me will live even though they die. And whoever lives by believing in me will never die. Martha, do you believe this? You know what he's saying? He's confronting Martha with propositional deductive truth. He's saying, Martha, who are you talking to? You know me. I mean, you're the sister of my BFF. You've had dinner with me. You know who I am. Christ, the King, the Messiah. I have come to set the captives free. You know my power. Why are you treating me like this? Martha, I own the keys to life and death. And if I want to raise Lazarus now, I can do it now. I didn't need to come when he was ill. I can do it 3 months later. Do you believe this, Martha? Now, when I first read this, I think, man, that's harsh language. But Jesus gives her a direct, powerful, deductive reasoning statement. And he says, Martha, you want the truth. And I'm not going to say you can't handle the truth. You want the truth. Here it is. Now, stay with me. This is so important. Some of us are like Martha. Jesus knew that Martha needed propositional truth. There's about 10% of people who come to Christ after they've solved difficult questions. But the other 90%... come to Christ because they know they're a sinner, they need grace, and then they figure the answers out through relationship over time. 90% of you came to Christ that way. You didn't have all the answers when you came, but you had enough answers that as you're a sinner separated by God and Jesus came to save you. But there's 10% of us, and I say us because I fall in this 10%. We got to have some answers before we step over in faith. And the biggest question for me was, how can you get me to believe in this good, kind, merciful, loving God when there's so much crud in my life? Now, let me explain what... There are only 10% of you are going to appreciate this, but it's worth it. Let me give you an example of how my mind and other minds in here, about 10% of you work. When I was on holiday or vacation with my in-laws, we went to Jekyll Island, Georgia. I've told the story before, so I'll quicken it up. We were playing golf and my father-in-law got hit in the top of his head with a golf ball that traveled 250 yards away. Now, when you're bald and you get hit on the top of a head with a golf ball, it sounds like two bricks, high-pitched, smashing together. Now, when my father-in-law got hit with that ball, he immediately dropped to the tee area on the ground. He's bleeding in his head and he's got a concussion and he's dazed. Now, what do you think the first thing I did would be? No. I'm going to find out who hit the golf ball. For me, the first move is probably, I need to know who did this and why. And you got to pay. Because I'm a good Christian, all about retribution. Right? It's amazing. Now, my brother-in-law, he's knelt down on the tee area praying and wiping the blood from my father-in-law's forehead and helping him up. What am I doing? I'm out finding who did it and why. Okay? See, that's my personality type. And there's 10% of you in the room, same way. And I know what this is like because in my crisis of faith in my early 20s, here's the kind of thing that happens. I look around the world and I see this nonsensical violence. And people like me tend to do this. We say, since I cannot see any point to all of this, and there is no plan, there must not be any point to any of this, and there must be no plan. But if you're an intellectual, and I'm not saying that I am, but there are moments I have, If you're smart enough, and most of us are, if you deduce enough and you continue on that train of thinking, sooner or later, what happened to me will happen to you. Someday you wake up and say, wait a minute. Whoa. Just because I can't see a purpose, point, and plan to this doesn't mean that there's one that does not exist. After all, I'm finite. There's a limitation. And if God is infinite, he knows a lot more about the world and the situation than I do. And you get to a point where you realize when God said to Job, Job, all I want you to do is admit your limitations. You're not God. You're not of the God stuff. You're human. You can only go so far. And all that we know is only that which God has chosen to reveal. And that's why I love that Evelyn Underhill quote that says, if we could completely understand God, he would be too small to be worshipped. And so you get to a point where you realize, wait a minute, if I knew everything, I'd be God. And I'm not. And I can't. Therefore, just because I don't see a point or a plan or a purpose to something does not mean that one does not exist. Now, the other thing is that whole thing about, I realized as soon as I open up the door to evil, I open the door to God. Remember, once you assume evil, you assume good. Once you assume good and evil, you assume a moral law to define the areas of good and evil, and you assume that there's a moral law giver to give you a moral law, to give you the definitive absolute categories of good and evil. Now, for 90% of you, you don't care anything I just said, but for 10% of you, you're tracking. You think, man, I appreciate that. What are you saying? I'm saying without God, there's no such thing as evil, because without God, there's no absolute moral law to give you absolute definitive categories of good and evil. Evil can't exist unless there's a God. What do you mean? Well, anytime we ask the question of pain, suffering, and evil in our lives or anybody else's, we assume that each individual has intrinsic worth and value. That's why we're upset when people hurt or are wounded. We assume they have intrinsic worth and value and that all life is sacred. But life is not sacred. It does not have intrinsic worth and value unless there's a God. Because without God, we're all a result of time plus matter plus chance. And when something bad happens to you, we should all say, bad luck, sorry for you, but I wish you would hurry up and die so the gene pool can be strengthened. Because nature is red in tooth and claw, and it's brutal. So that as soon as you open the door to evil, as soon as you open the door to pain and suffering, and you say, I am sad because I believe this individual has intrinsic worth, intrinsic value, that life is sacred, you can't have your cake and eat it too. Once you're sad because somebody hurts, you're assuming God exists. You are undermining your own mind. You're giving it away down deep inside. You can say with your mouth, there is no God, but you won't live like that. You'll live as though he exists every time you get sad that evil and pain and suffering occurs in our world.
1: For more information, visit oneandall.church.

Beautiful. What a great reminder that everything, life itself, is all about Jesus. Well, before that was our Bible teaching when we had today with Jeff Fine, and he was talking about the story, part 23, really speaking today and tomorrow night on John chapter 11, and just really looking at when faced with somebody who's gone through intense suffering, it can be really hard to know what to say or even how to respond. So we just heard tonight and looked at how Jesus responded to tough and hard situations, and so a lot that you and I can learn and then put into practice. And then tomorrow night, he'll be speaking about the story, part 24. But coming up in just a few minutes at 10 o'clock, we've got the latest news on the way. And then if you want to follow along to the Bible reading, it's 2 Chronicles 7 and verse 14.

0: That's Christ the King music and King of Heaven, one of the ways that we would describe our God. He really is the King of Heaven. Well, my name's Anne. Thank you for joining me on UCB2 this Monday evening. It's so good to have you company on Worship in the Word. Now, coming up in just a few minutes, it's Word for Today, and our title this evening is Set Financial Boundaries. Also, around about 10:30, it'd be great to read a Bible verse and a few thoughts about true worshippers. And let's have a think back, and we're going to be talking about our weekends.
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3: The word for today is set financial boundaries. In Amos chapter 3 and verse 3 we read, "Can two walk together unless they are agreed?" It's no secret that today the majority of marriages fail because of financial issues. Other relationships can also be threatened when we fail to repay a personal loan or meet our financial expectations. The following three strategies will go a long way in mitigating these pitfalls. 1. Discuss with your spouse the maximum amount each of you may spend without getting the other's permission. Any amount above this limit will be considered major and will require complete agreement. Every couple defines a major purchase differently, depending on their household income, so stick to what has been agreed on. This is important. If you do not agree on a transaction, when the deal goes bad, the tendency is to point fingers. 2. Advise your family that personal loans are against your house policy. Should you decide to make an exception to the policy, make sure your spouse is in complete agreement. If you're wise, you'll put the terms and the due dates in writing. 3. Don't enable your child, spouse, or anyone else to remain irresponsible by bailing him or her out or always being their safety net. Just say no. By not saying no, you interrupt one of God's most effective principles, sowing and reaping the consequences of individual behaviour. Real maturity occurs when this lesson is learnt. Love must be tough. If you are an enabler, ask God right now to give you the strength to stop being so. For example, insist on that rent payment from your still stay-at-home adult child who is able to contribute to household funds. This demonstrates character-building love, which is genuine love. If you need to set financial boundaries, do it. That's the word for today on UCB.

So here we are on a Monday evening. So hope you had a really good weekend. I wonder what you got up to. For me, it was a little bit of a special weekend. It was our wedding anniversary yesterday. And so on Saturday, we just decided to go out for a drive and go to a couple of places that we really like. And so we went to Utoxeter, which was lovely because they had a maker's market on there. I love just looking around there. And bought my husband a little gift from there as well that I knew that he would love. And then we went to a farm shop, and it's got a great big lake. And so it was a gorgeous day on Saturday. So it was great to just walk around the lake. So that was really, really nice. And then we went for another little drive. So it was really lovely. And then I did do some housework in the evening. And then yesterday was church, which was great. We're doing a series over the summer about the life of David. And so yesterday it was all about choices and some of the choices that David made. We heard about them. And really just been reminded that the choices that we make today can really affect what happens in the future. And so a great thought there to remember our choices. And then done a little bit of housework and had a really nice meal last night. That was kind of my weekend, but I hope you had a good weekend too. What did you get up to?

Loving that. Give Me Joy is the title. I'm sure you were definitely singing along to that. And that was Ellie Linebear, one of the artists that are going to be at Big Church Festival this weekend. Well, coming up in just a few minutes, I'd like to read a Bible verse. And this week, just spend some time thinking about true worshippers. What does that mean? And how can we grow and become true worshippers? So this evening, I'm going to be starting by reading John 4, verses 23 and 24. So you might want to find that while this next song is playing. And then we'll just share a few thoughts.

And that was Stephen Green and Philippa Hannah there. Well, if you've got your Bible open to John 4, verses 23 and 24, yet a time is coming and has now come when the true worshippers will worship the Father in the Spirit and in truth. And that's a great verse. We use it often. And here Jesus reminds us that true worship, well, it's not just about singing the right songs or even being in the right place or even following a particular tradition. But worship, true worship, really begins in our hearts. To worship God in spirit and in truth means bringing our whole selves before Him honestly and sincerely. Worship's not just something that we do, it's an expression of who God is to us. And it's not, again, something we do, but it's who we are, true worshippers.

0: That's such an encouraging song, To Hold My Hand. It reminds us for each other, it's great to encourage each other, be there for one another, hold each other's hands. And that makes a huge difference. And yet, more than that, reminds us that God is always there, that he never leaves us or forsakes us, but he's there in every moment, in every situation, even in those really tough times. You know, when you just, to know that somebody's there with you, what better to know that God is there with us every step of the way, and he's the God that will lead us forward. And that's something that we get to celebrate every single day.
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5: 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It's good for us to remember that when we walk with Jesus, we're not just walking with the Lamb of God, but also the Lion of Judah. In Revelations chapter 5, verses 5 to 6, it reminds us that he is both of those things and so much more. He's the Lamb of God, but also the great Lion of Judah. It's wonderful that we understand that as a lamb, he went to the cross to pay for our sins. But when he left the cross, he was a roaring lion with all authority. Today, we have Jesus in our lives as the Lamb that was slain, but also he sits on the throne today, the Lion of Judah. It's wonderful that you know him in gentleness as the Lamb, but sometimes you need to hear the roar of the Lion also. Let me encourage you today, he is both. He's the Lamb of God and the Lion of Judah. God bless. Have a great day.

Victoria Tundy there. Well, I'd love us to join together and let's pray. Father, thank you that you're still God. You're still God in the when everything's going really, really well and everything seems just to be going normal and we're growing in our relationship with you and everything's well in life, you're still God. But Father, you're also still God in the hard times and the tough times and the situations that we don't understand and definitely would rather not be in. In those times where we're maybe confused, and sometimes if we're on just a little bit scared, we're reminded then that you're still God and that we can trust you and rely on you and lean on you because you're there. You never move. The same God yesterday, today and forever, our same faithful God, and your goodness is there on a daily basis. And we are so thankful. In Jesus' name.

Well, we're just a few minutes away from 11 o'clock this Monday evening. Oh, it's been a quick night. Obviously, that's your company. Thank you so much for your company. I really appreciate it. Coming up in just a few minutes at 11, then we've got the latest news. And then just after midnight, then Becky Prophet's going to be joining you, taking you all the way through the night till Samuel joins you again for breakfast at 5 o'clock. So have a great night's sleep and wake up tomorrow really refreshed, ready to start a new day and everything that God's got planned for your day. I'll see you tomorrow night. Bye-bye and God bless.

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5: Hi, I'm Ruth Rice, Director of Renew Wellbeing. One of our spaces recently sent some quotes to us of what people were enjoying doing. There's lots of activities for people to do for their well-being and quiet spaces. This particular man, he said, this place is an oasis of peace and calm. An oasis, isn't that a lovely idea that you could go to an oasis? You imagine that in a desert when there's no water, there's nothing to drink. An oasis is a place with lots of refreshment. Jesus has quite a lot to say about our thirst and our hunger. I wonder whether you're somebody like me who really likes to eat and drink too much, and maybe we're thirsting and hungering for the wrong things. I think there's lots of people in our communities around us, maybe you're one of them, who's really hungry and thirsty for this sort of oasis of peace and calm, for right living, for righteousness, for the presence of God himself.

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5: Hi, my name is Steve Campbell from the C3 Church, Cambridge. Jesus told us, do not be anxious about your life. Don't worry. I don't think Jesus says this in an accusatory way or to condemn. I think it's with compassion and care. My dad was a chronic worrier. As a child, when I saw my dad being dominated by worry, I remember thinking, I'll never worry. Then I became a man. I got married. I had children. Now I'm a grandfather. I remember thinking maybe I'd only worry about my kids until they were 18 and off our hands. No. Jesus knew we would struggle with worry. I think Jesus hates worry. But I know this, he loves the worrier. The way to deal with worry is actually not to not worry. The way to deal with worry is to seek first the kingdom of God. Struggling with worry today? Seek first the kingdom. Live for something bigger than the worries that crowd your mind. Just one day at a time. Seek first the kingdom.

It's 7 minutes past 12 this Tuesday, the 25th of August. Yes, a brand new day has begun, and wherever you are right now, you get to begin it. We've got, yes, a very good morning to you. My name's Becky. I'm here with your early morning show on UCB2. And these early hours can feel very different from the rest of the day, can't they? They're a little bit quieter, a little bit slower, perhaps even a little lonelier for some of you. So let's fill them with something good, shall we? With great worship music, encouraging words, and a few smiles along the way. But most importantly, a reminder that God's mercies are new every morning. And here's somebody who's singing just all about that. It's Big Daddy Weave with All Things New.

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Bear Grylls opens up about a really meaningful conversation that he had with Jonathan Rumi, the actor who plays Jesus in The Chosen. We also got a Bible quiz, and we're heading back to the Old Testament with Elijah for that way, where we'll be witnessing a very unusual food delivery, but more on that later. Plus, great music and plenty more to keep you company. 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

0: Love that. Jason Gray with Place For Me. And just before that, Danny Gokey and Naomi Rain with Can't Help But Worship. Now, Bear Grylls has been talking about one of the most meaningful conversational moments from his new series, The Chosen in the Wild. Yes, where he heads into the wilderness with people from the world of the Christian faith. Now, one of those people is Jonathan Rumi. He's the actor who plays Jesus in the Chosen series. And Bear says that Jonathan seemed to carry the weight of the world on his shoulders because of the responsibility of portraying Jesus. And the two shared an honest conversation around a campfire about faith, Jesus, and what Jonathan had learned through playing him. So if you fancy watching it yourself, and I recommend that you do, it's called The Chosen in the Wild with Bear Grylls, and it's available for streaming on Amazon Prime, so go check it out.
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5: Hi there, I'm Paul Hallam, the lead pastor of the Lighthouse Church, Manchester and Salford. We read in the Gospel of Luke that when Jesus was crucified upon the cross, there were two criminals who were crucified with him, one on the right-hand side and one on the left. It's amazing, really, because the two criminals were ridiculing Christ, but one of them relented and turned round and told the other one off and said, "Listen, we are here justifiably for what we've done, but this man has done nothing wrong." He then went and turned to Jesus and said, "Lord, will you remember me when you come into your kingdom?" It's interesting, isn't it? Three crosses, but only one way. One chose the right way and the other chose the wrong way. Let's choose wisely today who we are going to listen to and believe.

Coming up, we've got the Bible quiz for this Tuesday, and this one takes us to Elijah, who found himself hiding in the wilderness. But when God wanted to make sure that Elijah had something to eat, well, he chose a very unusual delivery service, and we'll delve into that for our Bible quiz this Tuesday. But first, a couple of songs, starting with a brand new song from Seth Carpenter. It's called Delight.

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It's now time for our Bible quiz this Tuesday, where we're being taken back to the Old Testament. The answer to this can be found in 1 Kings chapter 17, verses 2 to 6. Okay, have you made a note of that? 1 Kings 17, verses 2 to 6 is where you'll find the answer to this question. What did God provide for Elijah when he was hiding beside the Kerith Brook? So what did God provide for Elijah when he was hiding beside the Kerith Brook? Was it A, bread and fish? Was it B, bread and meat? Or was it C, manna and quail? See if you can find out. And we'll see if you're right after a couple of songs, starting with this from Mountain People. It's Bird and Beasts.

0: Right, it is indeed time to reel the answer to our Bible quiz this Tuesday. And this was the question I asked you a few moments ago. What did God provide for Elijah when he was hiding beside the Kerith Brook? Was it A, bread and fish? Was it B, bread and meat? Or was it C, manna and quail? Well, the answer is in 1 Kings 17, verses 2-6. Then the Lord said to Elijah, go to the east and hide by the Kerith Brook, east of the Jordan River. Drink from the brook and eat what the ravens bring you, for I have commanded them to bring you food. So Elijah did as the Lord told him and camped beside the Kerith Brook, and the ravens brought him bread and meat each morning and evening. So the answer was in fact B. Yeah, we got there in the end for the whole scripture. The answer is B, bread and meat. You know, God knew exactly what Elijah needed and provided for him in an unexpected way. And sometimes it just shows us that God's provision doesn't arrive in the way that we, you know, would imagine. But he still is faithful to provide what we need. So we may not get what we want, but we'll always get what we need. That is a faithful God, and that is your faithful God that you serve. So there you go. Thank you for playing along with the Bible quiz. There will be another one tomorrow at the same time.
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3: Hi there, my name is John Kirkby, CBE, founder of Christians Against Poverty, and more recently, the Isaiah 61 movement. Where's your faith today? Are you flying high, or are you clinging on to your actual faith in Jesus in dreadful places? Lonely, afraid, bereaved, feeling guilty, ashamed, hurt because of what someone else did or didn't do, broken marriage, debts, you name it. Listen, I could go on. I can testify, having been through that list, that it's a hard, hard place where our faith is tested. Yet I have seen so many miracles in the last 30 years, and almost every one of them has come out through desperate and challenging times. Be encouraged. Faith is faith, whatever the measure. Faith is tough, yet it's in these places of desperate need where I believe his spirit lies in wait to ambush us with miracles. Faith is a muscle. It needs to be worked out. It needs to be worked on. I can testify. He does come through.
0: We've got the news on the way at 1 o'clock this morning, and then afterwards we'll have time to go a little deeper with our teaching called Underneath the Surface. That'll be here in roughly 15 minutes' time. So do come back and keep me company, and I'll see you afterwards.